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3: 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He is the one who causes blindness of the eyes of the non-believers. 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
3: Joshua chapter 11, the claiming of the total victory from the hand of God. Listen carefully. God the Son did not lay down his robe of glory in heaven, born of a virgin, lived for 33 and one-third of a year without having a place to lay his head, and then was crucified on a criminal's cross. The Son of God, the Creator of the world. And then he rose again on the third day. He ascended to heaven, and as soon as he's coming back, he did not do all of this so that his children may live a defeated, discouraged, and decimated lives. I don't believe that for a moment. That is not the Christian faith. That is not God's will for his children. It is the will of God for his children to have complete victory, not just sometimes in life, but always in life. I know all of the factors that can lead and cause defeat in the Christian life. Like you, I am aware of all the ingredients that will produce discouragement in life. Like you, I'm aware of all the recipes for disaster that leads to wanting to bail out on Jesus. But we must understand, know, and practice and claim total victory. And when I speak of victory, of course, I'm speaking in the New Testament sense. Not in the Old Testament sense, but in the New Testament sense. Because in the New Testament sense, our fight is not against flesh and blood, as it was in the case of Joshua. Our fight is not against human enemies, as it was in the case of Joshua. Our fight is not against people. But our fight is against the powers and the principalities in the heavenly places. Our fight is with an already defeated spiritual power. Listen to me. Satan is the one who causes conflicts among believers. He causes conflicts in homes. He causes strife in marriages. He is the one who causes blindness of the eyes of the non-believers. He is the one who causes antagonism toward God's children. He is the one who causes opposition to the witnessing Christian. He is the one who causes people and events to discourage us. He causes people and events to detract us from our mission. But always remember that it is the will of your Heavenly Father to have the victory over him. Amen belongs here. But winning in the spiritual battle and experiencing the victory in a consistent way is dependent on your willingness and my willingness to stand in the heat of battle. Victory depends on your attitude and my attitude and desire to claim that victory. Victory depends on whether you want to have a defeated life or you want to have a victorious life. Victory depends on whether you see your enemy's attack as an opportunity for victory or as an excuse to surrender. You know, I read not so long ago something that really encouraged me, and it comes from the Korean War. It's a true story. During the Korean War, the Baker Company became isolated and surrounded by the enemy. And the coalition headquarters became very deeply concerned. They were worried sick because they haven't heard from them in a long time, in several hours, in fact. And so the Korsman kept on signaling. He kept on signaling, Baker Company, do you hear me? Baker Company, do you read? Well, then after a little while, there was a muffled voice that came through and says, this is Baker Company. The corpsman said, what's your situation? And the sergeant replied, and he said, the enemy is to our north. The enemy is to our west. The enemy is to our east. The enemy is to our south. And then there was a brief pause. And then he continued. He said, the enemy cannot get away from us now. Isn't that great? Now, beloved, listen to me. When we are surrounded by enemies from the north and the west and the east and the south, do you see these as opportunities to make you fear and tremble and live in defeat? Or do you see it as an opportunity for victory? You say, Michael, you don't understand. I'm surrounded by opposition. I'm surrounded by unbelievers. I'm surrounded by negative people. I'm surrounded by antagonists. I am surrounded all the time by people who hate the truth, who rejoice. They can't get away from you now. It means you're fishing in the bucket. That's not cause for discouragement. That's cause for rejoicing. That means that you have an unprecedented opportunity, not a reason for retreat. That means that you have been blessed by God for victory and not defeat. Let me give you quickly three things that we learn from Joshua chapter 11. Joshua chapter 11, three things. First, in verses 1 to 5, you see the confrontation. And then in verses 6 to 15, you see the conflict. And then thirdly, in verses 16 to 23, you see the conquest. This is a confrontation, and Joshua looked around, and he literally saw that he was surrounded by the enemy. Not just any enemy. These were tribes and kings who normally fight among themselves. They hate each other, but then they got a confederation going, and they got united against Joshua. The Amorites and the Ites and all the mosquito bites, they were all got united together, and they basically ready for Joshua. But Joshua also knew that God promised victory. Therefore, he knew he's got a confrontation going. They were surrounded from the east and the west and the south, everywhere. But their attitude was not, you know, how fast can we run? Or, woe to us, we're doomed. Or, it is hopeless. Look at it now. We might as well raise the white flag and surrender. Or what good can we do such with all these odds are against us? No. Like that Baker Company in the Korean War. He said, we are surrounded, but the enemy can't get away from us now. Sure, the enemy had massive armies. In fact, Josephus, the Jewish historian, he speculated that there were about 300,000 infantry soldiers. There were about 10,000 cavalry troops. There were about 20,000 chariots. All surrounded the people of God as they began to spread into the land of promise. I mean, the odds were against the people of God big time. They could never have hoped to win such a battle. I mean, it looked hopeless. And yes, it would have been hopeless if you take Jehovah out of the equation. Secondly, there was a conflict. Joshua did not wait for the enemy to come to him. He took the battle to the enemy. But I have no doubt in my mind that as Joshua was marching those 5 days into the battle, I have no doubt in my mind, he's probably saying to himself, my goodness, there are probably hundreds of thousands of soldiers and thousands of chariots. And then he looks at his motley crew and he says, man, those guys really, you say, well, Michael, how do you know that? How do you know that Joshua was beginning to feel fearful as he was marching in the battle? I'm going to show you in a minute. But I'm convinced Joshua probably, and he was saying to himself, he said, am I doing the right thing? Is God going to go with us again like he did in Jericho? And A, will he really deliver us one more time? But here's the wonderful thing about our God. And you find it in verse 6 of Joshua 11. If you have your own Bible, underline it, mark it, write it out, do whatever you want, hang it on the wall. Verse 6 of Joshua 11. The Lord said to Joshua, do not be afraid of them, because by this time tomorrow, I will hand all of them over to Israel. Did you get that? Why is God telling him not to be afraid? Let me tell you something. Every time you see the Lord, it's like the angel came to Paul in the prison and said, Paul, don't be afraid. God is not wasting words. He only comes and says, don't be afraid if he knows the person is afraid. And he knew that Joshua is probably beginning to lose a little bit of heart. His knees began to knock. And he said to him, don't be afraid. I'm going to give them to you. The victory is yours. Let me tell you something of uttermost importance. If you retreat from claiming the souls of lost people for Christ, if you retreat from that call of being an ambassador of Jesus Christ, reconciling people to Christ, in your school, in your neighborhood, in your workplace, if you retreat and you say to yourself, you know, this is just not for me, I don't feel qualified, I don't feel adequate, let me tell you, none of us, including this preacher, feel qualified or adequate. But that's a good sign. That's always a good sign. We say, man, I can't do this. I'm just one person. What can I do? My plate is full right now. I got so much stuff that I have to do. I'm just going to settle for walking with the Lord and just reading my Bible every day, have my quiet time, go to church. I'm just going to settle for even being part of a Bible study group. That's enough. I really can't do it. I just don't know about claiming the lost people for Christ. That's just not for me. And you begin to retreat from that call of God on your life as a witness for Christ. I'm not discouraging you from doing all these things, but I want you to listen to me very carefully. If you begin to think that way, if you retreat from the battle for the souls, it will not be long before the enemy goes after those other things in your life too. And then in a short period of time, you begin to find that your prayer life is fizzled out, that your going to church is just a routine, that your fellowship becomes a social event. What am I trying to tell you? When you go on the offensive, when you take the battle to the enemy, when you do not wait for the battle to come to you, but take the battle to the enemy's territory, you will have victory in all the other areas as well. Your prayer life will be vibrant. Your worship is going to be powerful. Your fellowship is going to be dynamic. Let me illustrate this because it's so important. I don't want you to miss it. I am told that when you rigorously physically exercise, your body releases chemicals into the bloodstream. And that chemical stimulates the brain to make your body temperature rises. And when your body temperature rises, it's like having a fever. And fever is the body's way that God created in it to help it fight the bacteria and the viruses and the germs and all those blighters that get into us. A high body temperature helps to strengthen the white cell's defense system to counter the microbe intruders. And simply put, listen to me, physical exercise puts you on the offensive so you don't sit back and get sick and take a medicine to fight that sickness. Now, I hope you're going to physically exercise, but I want you to learn something spiritual from this, as I have. Because it's in the same way, when you go on the offensive, spiritually speaking, campaigning for the souls of the lost men and women, you will have victory ahead of time. You will be strong and have a strong spiritual immune system. And sure enough, God kept his word and they got the victory, which brings me thirdly to the conquest. Listen carefully, please. The victory came just as God promised, but the conquest took time. The conquest took perseverance. The conquest took persistence. The conquest took dedication. The conquest took patience. One story that I learned from my days in Australia that always reminds me of the importance of persistence. There was an Australian explorer by the name of Hamilton Hume. And those early days, those pioneer days, and if you ever see the roads, in the Australian roads, you will understand, you have deep appreciation for these people. Hamilton Hume took a team of explorers with him, and they wanted to cut a pass between Sydney and Melbourne. And along the way, as they were making their way, they ran into a crisis. They came face to face with a mountain range, actually known as the Hume Range. And the men were thoroughly exhausted. They were worn out. And they went to Mr. Hume and said, "Mr. Hume, please, let's just give up and go home. We have come a long way already. Let somebody else do this." Hume pointed to a high mountain way out in the distance. And he said to them, No, we must climb that mountain. We must climb that one. I am sure that when we get on the top of that mountain, we'll be able to see the ocean. And we can go home and tell of our success. In desperate struggle, they climbed that mountain. And when they reached the top of that mountain, you can imagine their utter despair. All they could see was miles and miles and miles of ridges and gullies and all covered with trees. The goal was not anywhere near in sight. But they kept on going until they finally arrived to their destination. In fact, they named that particular mountain that Hume kept saying, "You got to go to this one. They called it Mount Disappointment. And beloved, let me tell you something. If you are anything like me, I am sure you have met so many Mount Disappointments in your life. And you had a choice either to climb Mount Disappointment with the power of Jehovah or give up. And regardless of your Mount Disappointment may be, God the Father, God the Son, and God the Holy Spirit are calling you to conquer your Mount Disappointment. And that perseverance paid off. And today, millions of people drive on the Hume Highway. You see, Joshua knew that God has given them the victory. All he needed was to persevere until he experienced it. Listen to me. God had brought them from the wilderness into the land, across the Jordan, past the walls of Jericho. Why? So that they can be decimated by the enemy in the middle of the promised land? No, so that he might continue to give them victory. And if I know anything about God, if I know anything about my God with whom I have been walking for over 40 years, I know that he wants the same thing for you. Listen to me, I'm ready to conclude. Let me exhort you. Settle for nothing less than total victory. Pray for nothing less than total victory. Sacrifice for nothing less than total victory. When the battle heats up, claim nothing less but total victory. When the enemy appears to be strong and powerful, dig in your heels and claim total victory. When Satan goes after you, take the battle to him. Go to his territories and God will give you complete victory.
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3: It is the value of your soul that caused the God of power and might to hang helplessly on a wooden cross.
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3: He really loves you.
5: I was on a spiritual seeking journey. I was trying to find myself spiritually. So I was just looking into something, someone, reaching out somewhere spiritually to find myself.
6: We ended up going to a New Age church. The people were talking about dead people and wanted to connect to them. But it wasn't until I started having demonic attacks, I realised what I was caught in. I felt stuck. I thought there was no way out. I knew I needed help. I come home from work one day and something clear in me said, call out for help. And I just looked up at the ceiling and I said, if you're there, I surrender to you. And 3 nights later, I have that encounter with Jesus. He tells me he loves me.
5: I did not believe a word he said, not until his character started changing.
6: God was drawing her and I think she started to believe.
5: We were continually going to places, events, conferences, trying to find a hit of God.
6: We ended up going to the event of Dr. Yusuf. He talked about rebellion is the only core root of sin, and that comes from us. We choose to rebel.
3: Whenever we talk about sins, we're talking about the fruit. But the fruit is not going to be taken care of unless the root has been taken care of.
5: I remember the Holy Spirit was drawing me closer. I was seeking more. I knew there was more to whatever I was experiencing. And I stood up and said, you know, I put my hands up. I said, I want more. I need more. I know there's more.
3: When you humbly accept his dying on that cross to be for your redemption, you will find eternal life. You will be assured of heaven.
5: The enemy's not going to give up. He's still going to come and come and come, and he comes after you, especially if you're going to tell truth and bear all and give yourself to God completely. You've got the choice. Are you going to listen to those lies or are you going to push through the truth?
6: Yep, that's it.
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1: There is an enemy we encounter we cannot see. We have a very real enemy, and we encounter him regularly, or one of his emissaries. And let me add, he is real. 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
2: Have you ever looked back on a painful season of your life and realized that God was doing something you knew absolutely nothing about? That behind the scenes, in ways completely invisible to you, he was permitting things to unfold that you never could have anticipated. Today on Insight for Living, Chuck Swindoll continues his series, Job, a man of heroic endurance, and takes us behind the curtain into a scene that Job himself never witnessed, a conversation that changed

us and on occasion would shock us. He is permitting things to get underway that we would have never expected. Either that or he is not fully sovereign. This is a very important part of understanding Job. If it teaches nothing else, it teaches the absolute sovereignty of God, which is full of mystery. Without Job's knowing it, something is happening in the heavenlies, and we are transported from earth to the third heaven. It is in the laser-like light of the third heaven we come in verse 6. And God is sitting in his throne room, if you will, to use our terms. And he looks about and he sees the sons of God that have come to present themselves before the Lord. That makes sense. They're accountable to him. They do his bidding. They carry out his will. They accomplish his purposes. But there is an intruder. There is one who is not among the elect angels. He is identified in the Hebrew text. Get this. The Satan. What does it mean? Sometime in noun form, it is rendered simply the adversary or the accuser. He accuses God's people day and night. And here the accuser appears among the other angels. Beginning at verse 7 down through verse 12, we have a dialogue that is a most interesting dialogue. You won't find it anywhere else in the Bible. Only here. Here and in chapter 2. The Lord said, verse 7, Satan answered, verse 7. I should have said the Satan, the accuser. The Lord said, verse 8, the Satan answered, verse 9. And verse 12, the Lord said, and the Satan departed. So it's a dialogue back and forth. The Lord God sees the intruder and speaks to him. From where do you come? Satan's answer is brief and somewhat impudent. Roaming about on the earth and walking around on it. The Satan has access to this planet as well as the heavenlies. He moves about and his demonic forces as well. He's a supernatural being. He could move from Asia to America. He could move from Mexico to the North Pole in a split second of time. Those kind of things are not the things that restrain spiritual beings. The same will be true of us in our spiritual bodies. He says, I've been roaming about on the earth. I love the statement the Lord asks. Have you considered my servant Job? Oh, I fail to read the most important part of his resume. Chapter 1, verse 3, last sentence. That man was the greatest of all the men of the East. No exaggeration. But you know the wonderful thing about Job is that he was a servant. There was no celebrity about Job. There was no pride in Job's heart. Job is a servant of God. Did you observe my servant? By the way, if our Lord were pointing out to the enemy, you, would he use the word servant to describe you? I hope so. Have you observed my servant Job down there? In fact, he adds, there is no one like him on the earth, a blameless and upright man, fearing God and turning away from evil. With the word evil, the original axis of evil responds interestingly. Does Job fear God for nothing? I mean, look, talk about kid glove treatment. Penthouse perks. Look at what he has. Watch closely. Have you not made a hedge about him and his house and all that he has? Look at the categories. You have protected him in his body. You have protected him in his family. And you have protected his possessions, all that he owns. On every side. I mean, the divine wall around this man's life is enviable.
You have not only protected him, you have blessed the work of his hands, and his possessions have increased in the land. The accuser points out divine

0: Favoritism, the audacity of that. You have built a hedge around him. You have blessed him like no other. Who wouldn't worship you? His great hope is to level Job. You bring him down to the dirt like the rest of those humans have to live, and you'll see what he's made of. Look at how he puts it. You put forth your hand, verse 11, and touch all, I have marked that word in my Bible, touch all that he has, and he will curse you to your face. Now, it's a clever plan. First of all, Job does not deserve that kind of treatment. Job has walked with God, certainly in his adult years. Job is now the best of the best. He is the greatest in the land of the East, and he is a servant of God. But Satan's response is, you want to know what he's really made of? Remove all the protection. Strip away all the veneer of comfort, and you'll see, deep inside, he'll turn on you. He will curse you to your face. Satan's prediction. Instead of treating him like an overindulged child, why don't you treat him like anybody else on earth? Let him feel the pain of a disease. Let him know what it's like to suffer the sorrow of death of a child. Let him go through the loss of some of those possessions. You'll see what Job's made of. His point is that he's worshiping God because of what he gets out of it, not because the Lord is first in his life. Verse 12 is an amazing statement. The Lord said to Satan, behold, all, I've marked that, all that he has is in your power. Now that's a, don't go any further. It's a frightening, frightening thought. Look at the permission slip he passes Satan. All that he has is yours to deal with. He puts a caveat there. Only do not put forth your hand on him. Don't you touch his life. Don't you touch his body. Don't you touch his soul. Don't you touch his mind. You touch his possessions. You touch his family. Leave him alone. So Satan departed from the presence of the Lord. Now, I know some of you are still hung up on how in the world did the intruder get in, right? I don't know. Now let's go on. There are a lot of these things I don't know. I just know what's written and I accept it. There was a time in my life I had answers for questions nobody was asking. And I philosophically meandered all around Robin Hood's barn coming up with answers that I thought were so profound, but they had no biblical basis. We're never told why. Well, you have a lot of commentators giving you their opinions, but they're worth nothing more than your opinion or mine. So why waste our time with opinions? The fact is, Satan is allowed in, and Satan is allowed this moment of bargaining, and God, for some profound, unrevealed reason, says, I'll take you up on that. Does he still do that? I don't know. I don't know. I know he did it here. And I know when the light flashed green, that's all Satan wanted. Let me at him. We're talking the original ground zero in a matter of hours. He is reduced to a twisted mass of humanity. But let's leave for this period, and let's apply what we've heard, okay? I find four principles that emerge from these first 12 verses that help me today. At least I can say these four things from the text, and they seem worth mentioning and worth remembering. You may wish to write them down. Who knows? Someday you may need them. Just as I'm sure at this time Job needed someone to help him remember them when this happened. Number one, there is an enemy we encounter we cannot see. I don't mean to frighten you with this, but I do mean to educate you. There is an enemy we encounter we cannot see. Get past your empiricism. You were trained in college. You were trained to think deeper and not to buy into all of this superstitious stuff. If you can't prove it in a test tube, it isn't there. If you can't see it, it isn't real. Nonsense is my answer to that. Some of the most real things in life you and I will never see. We have a very real enemy, and we encounter him regularly, or one of his emissaries. And let me add, he is real. He is real. He has a strategy aiming to play tricks on your mind and conquer you and bring you down. His hope ultimately is to ruin your testimony and to destroy your life. In the process, if it takes ruining your family relationships, he'll go there. If it takes tempting you to take cut corners in your business where you would not have done so in earlier day, he'll go there. Whatever it takes, we encounter an enemy, and because we cannot see him does not mean he is not just as real. Second principle, there are trials we endure we do not deserve, but they are permitted. There are trials we endure we do not deserve. My imaginary lady in my early example did not deserve to have a husband that walked out on her. She did not deserve to work for a company that turned against the principles that she thought they believed in. She did not deserve that kind of a physical report. She did not. She was a hard-working single mother trying to raise three kids under the age of 15, but it was all permitted. That's imaginary. Yours isn't. Do not try to unscrew God's inscrutability. Do not try to grasp his profound plan. Do not try. That's a waste. That's a waste. And because you will not be able to do that, you will become increasingly more confused, ultimately resentful, finally bitter, and then Satan will have won the day. Accept it. Accept the trial as permitted by God. Nothing touches my life that has not first passed through the hands of God. Nothing. Nothing. That's either true or he is partially sovereign. Which is a little like saying, I am almost a husband. He is fully sovereign, and he permits trials that we do not deserve. Number three, there is a plan we explore we will not understand, but it is best. There is a plan we explore, but we will not understand, but it is best. It works together for good. It isn't altogether good. It works together for good. The disease Job went through wasn't good. It worked together for good. The loss of his family wasn't good. It worked together for good. We see in the pinpoint of time, God's view is panoramic. Tozer put it this way. We think of ourselves as inhabiting some parenthetic interval between the God who was and the God who will be. And in this ever-present now, we are lost in that ancient and cosmic loneliness. God's cosmic plan is at work now, and he doesn't feel the need to explain it all to us. If he tried, our answer would be like the student looking at his calculus teacher. What? You wouldn't get it, nor would I. And yes, I'm going to add this. Sometime it's the permission of demonic attack. And I don't know why. It's the whole battle with good and evil, and it is here, and it is, you will live with it. And my answer to you is to come to terms with it. Acknowledge it. Seek the power you have in the Lord Jesus. Don't try to understand it. Don't try to understand it. Let me say another word about the enemy. Can I do that? Years ago, in fact, for 49 years, Dr. William Henry Green was professor of biblical and oriental literature at Princeton Theological Seminary. 1851 to 1900, when he died, wrote a fine book called Conflict and Triumph. By the way, that was the era in which the American Presbyterian Church was having its fight over the inerrancy of Scripture. A.A. Hodge, B.B. Warfield, Gresham Machen, those names you're familiar with or should be. Along with them, this man Green, Dr. William Henry Green, stood with them for the inerrancy of Scripture. Listen to what he says about the enemy. Referring to Satan, he's not a mere spy traversing the earth intent upon ferreting out all he can discover. He is the old spirit of malice and wickedness, aiming to pervert men from the right ways of the Lord and to destroy all goodness as far as it is in his power. There is a profound meaning in his appearing here among the sons of God before the Lord. Don't miss this. It is designed to express his subordination and subjection to divine control. He cannot act at his own discretion. He is not at liberty to pursue his mischievous designs to whatever extent he may choose. There is a superior restraint to which he is obliged to bow, a superior will that sets limits to his rage and allows him even within these limits to act out his evil nature only for the sake of some divine end, which he is made to be instrumental in achieving. He concludes, Satan is the enemy of goodness and the enemy of humanity. With the powers of an archangel and with the malice and subtlety of a fiend, he is intent on our destruction and hesitates at nothing by which it can be accomplished. He pursues his mischievous designs with sleepless vigilance. Invisible to human eyes, he has all the advantage of secrecy and taking his victims at unawares. He never sleeps. He never rests. He never takes it easy. You're never out of the crosshairs of his scope. He knows you better than you will ever know yourself. He is permitted to do that. The fourth principle. There are consequences we experience we could not anticipate. There are consequences we experience we could not anticipate, but they are necessary. I know. Some of you are thinking, don't quit. Well, not all of you, but some of you are thinking, don't quit here. We have to. It's enough to digest for now. I don't know where you find yourself, but I would be willing to wager that three-fourths of you are going through something that is unfair. Knowing humanity as I do, I would wager most of you, most of us, are going through something that we don't deserve. By that I mean generally. If we got what we deserve, we'd all be pretty hot right now. But you know what I mean. You didn't ask for that. You didn't anticipate that. You didn't think it would come. You've done your best to do. You've kept your part. You've maintained your bargain of it. You've stayed by it. And look at what's happened. And I just want to say to you, you have moved onto Job's turf. And if nothing else, it has prepared you to pay close attention to the teaching of this book. It has something for us all. The whole story doesn't end with Satan departing from the presence of the Lord. There's a whole lot more here. Let's bow our heads, please. I have found in my years in ministry that when you mention the enemy as much as I have, two things happen. First of all, people get very quiet, and I think we should, because it's sobering. And second, he is exposed, so he kicks his work up a notch. I would not be surprised that he didn't turn on some of us in a more direct way, direct demonic attacks against us in some manner that would be a little out of the ordinary for our experience. Remember that last point, you can't anticipate what's going to happen. The good news is for you who know the Lord Jesus is you have a power in Christ, the Lord, that no one else on this earth has. They are at the mercy of the enemy. You are not. Greater is he who is in you, that's Christ, than he who is in the world, that's Satan. In the name of the Lord Jesus Christ, you are able to restrain and withstand the attacks. I urge you to walk very sensitively with Christ this week. Very sensitively. If you do not know the Lord Christ, I invite you to him today. He hangs ready for you. May seem a strange way to put it, but you see, it was the cross that opened the door between you and God, and it's on the cross that he hung, and there he died, that you might know what life is all about. Forgiveness, relief, power, strength to go on, hope when you seem, when the path before you seems hopeless. And I point you to him today. Come by faith. Use your own words in a prayer. Lord, I'm a sinner. I can't make it on my own. I come to Christ who paid the penalty for my sins in full. Whatever you have for me, give me the strength through Christ to face it. Would love to talk with you and help you get started in this new life. Our Father, we realize in setting the stage for disaster that we have really spoken of a number of different people's situations. Without knowing it, there's a plan underway that will reduce us and break us and humble us, and who knows why. Your plan ultimately is to prepare us to be like unto your Son, Christ. But it will hit us full force, and we will need your strength to go through this road less traveled. Help us to understand that a life that is difficult or a life that is unfair is still orchestrated by a God who loves us and has our best at heart. Some of it to discipline us, some of it to reshape us, all of it for his glory, for your good. Prepare us now, our Father, for what is before us this week, and find us open and willing, humble and trusting. For I ask it in the name of the Savior, Jesus Christ. And everyone said, Amen.
1: Difficult or unfair? Well, either way, it's still orchestrated by a God who loves you and has your best at heart. That's not a sentimental statement. That's the truth that arises from this timeless story in the Old Testament book of Job. And it's a truth that has sustained broken people for thousands of years. If today's message has touched something tender in your heart, we invite you to reach out to us at Insight for Living. 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And before we close our time today, I want to remind you that Chuck wrote a full-length biography on the life of Job. It's written in the engaging and refreshing style that you've come to expect. 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It's part of our Searching the Scriptures studies, and it was created using the same method of Bible study Chuck applied when preparing this sermon series. 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John Pantry. Join us when Chuck Swindoll describes what he calls reeling and recovering from devastating news on Thursday on Insight for Living.
2: If you missed any of the ministry time this morning, you can catch both Insight for Living and Leading the Way every weekday evening from 11 o'clock. 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
1: The Prime Minister is to hold a cross-party meeting to discuss adult social care in England later, promising to put everything he's got into fixing the system. Andy Burnham says governments of the past have failed to do it. Both the Conservatives and Lib Dems have accepted the invitation, but Kemi Badenoch's unable to attend. Here's our chief political correspondent, John Craig.
2: Conservative source has told Sky News if Burnham was serious about working cross-party, he would have given us more than 18 hours' notice for a 30-minute meeting during recess. It's almost like it's only being done for show.
1: Nigel Farage has hit out at Mr. Burnham for ignoring Reform UK. Meanwhile, the PM's joined criticism of FIFA's plans to sell stakes in the World Cup to private companies, saying football does not belong to investors. European governing body UEFA and even disgraced former FIFA boss Sepp Blatter have also expressed anger. Rescuers are still searching for survivors after an earthquake in Japan that's killed at least 13 people. A shopping centre's partially collapsed in the city of Kumamoto. The country's Prime Minister is Sanae Takeuchi.
3: There are people who are still waiting for help, and it's a race against time. We will go all out to find and rescue as many people as we can.
1: Green leader Zach Polanski says he made a mistake over a social media image, but he's refused to apologise to Nigel Farage. He shared an Instagram post showing a T-shirt bearing a guillotine and the words, "We're only making plans for Nigel." We're being warned about dangerous travel adapters being sold online. Electrical Safety First says it bought 14 devices from retailers and all failed basic testing. And England sprinter Amy Hunt just missed out on gold in the 100 metres final at the Commonwealth Games in Glasgow. That's the latest. I'm Tanya Snuggs.
0: On the hour and up to date, this is Hope FM. Your faith-filled start to the day. This is Wake Up to Hope.
4: Well, a very good Wednesday morning. This is Hope FM, and it's that time of the morning where we begin our day in worship and in prayer. It's called Wake Up to Hope. And our first song this morning is from John Reddick and Matt Redman, The Power of Your Name. Good morning.

0: What a start to our time on Wake Up to Hope this morning from John Reddick and Matt Redman. That's the power of your name.
1: Your faith-filled start to the day. This is Wake Up to Hope with Dan W.
0: And it is so, so good to have you with us this morning. I hope you're doing well. My name's Dan and this is Wake Up to Hope, that place, that time, that space right here on the radio where we begin our day on Hope FM in prayer and in worship. It's part of our faith-filled mornings here. And however you're joining us, you are very, very welcome. On the way, we got music from Bethel and Jen Johnson, from Stephen McWither and Leland, from New Wine Worship and Lauren Harris. And we'll also be turning to Psalm 80 this morning for our morning message. The key word is restoration. It's all to come between now and just after 7:30. Right now, our next piece of music comes from Hillsong Worship. What a beautiful name.

0: Bethel music featuring the voices of Jen Johnson and Michaela Gentile. That's Let My Life Be Worship. Before that, Hillsong, and What a Beautiful Name. It's time for this.
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0: Restore us, Lord God Almighty. Make your face shine on us that we may be saved. Psalm 80 verse 19 for our morning message on Wake Up to Hope this Wednesday morning, and a reminder that each and every morning is a chance for restoration, a chance for salvation in His presence. So when we wake up and we feel weak, we feel tired or distant, we know that we don't have to fix and face everything on our own. God's shining face means that His warmth, His favor, His loving attention is resting on you for the day ahead. Because real help and real peace only come from His presence, making us whole and safe from fear. So let's pray this morning. God Almighty, we come to You today. If our hearts have wandered or grown weary, restore them. Turn us back to Your ways. Let the light of Your face shine upon us today. Fill us with Your peace. Guide our steps. Keep us safe in Your love. In Jesus' name, amen.

From Psalm 80, verse 19, restore us, Lord God Almighty. May your face shine on us that we may be saved. And music there on that theme of restoration, that chance of restoration and salvation each and every day as we turn back to him. That's Stephen McWither and Leland with God of My Restoration. And we're going to stay on that theme for one more song on this Wake Up to Hope this morning. It's from New Wine Worship. It features the voice of Lauren Harris. This is You Restore My Soul.

0: New Wine Worship, featuring the voice of Lauren Harris. You Restore My Soul. And I really hope you've enjoyed our time on Wake Up to Hope this Wednesday morning. Helen with you tomorrow, Thursday, bright and early from 7 o'clock. Do join her then. But coming up next on Hope FM, the morning has just begun. On the way, it's the Hope FM Breakfast Show. 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
4: 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Two devastating earthquakes have hit Venezuela, resulting in widespread destruction. Thousands have been

A gentle but a wonderful start to our time on the Hope FM Breakfast Show this Wednesday morning. Ellie Holcomb and Franny Cash, that's Hope's Gonna Find You. And Hope's found you right now. 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Have I even told you about it yet? I'm sure I probably have. It's the Hope FM Breakfast Show. It's Wednesday the 29th of July. My name's Dan, with you through until 9 o'clock. All about the Faith Field feel-good music. And loads of that to come between now and 8 o'clock. Josiah Queen on the way. Brand new music from Phil Wickham too. After 8, of course, we'll bring you our thought for the day. And we'll keep you up to date with all those big news stories from around the world and up and down the UK and across BCP and Dorset too. Anything that you want to hear this morning, get your song request booked in for after 8 o'clock. You can get in touch on 01202 777 321 on WhatsApp. That's the classic Hope FM studio number, now available to message on WhatsApp. 01202 777 321. But I hope you like the music that we got lined up for you in the next little while, including this one from Grace and Max. This is Flame.

0: Astrocyte Queen with his song Demons, lowercase, on this, your Wednesday breakfast show right here on Hope FM. Before that, Grace and Max with Flame. Let's have some new music, shall we? This drops on Friday. It's the latest single from Phil Wickham. This is Everyday Hallelujah.
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He's been on a real run of releasing real quality songs in the past 10 months or so. He's been relentless, really. It's just the latest single from Phil Wickham. It dropped on Friday. It's called Every Day. Hallelujah. It's Hope FM Breakfast. The time just after 7:45. Music on the way from The Young Escape. But we'll keep the Faithful Feel Good music mix going right now with one of my favourites from the last little while from Sarah Reeves. This is 180.

0: Young Escape, So Alive, is Hope FM Breakfast Show this Wednesday morning. Before that, Sarah Reeves, her latest single is called 180. It's ever closer to 8 o'clock this morning. We'll take the news at the top of the hour, but we can squeeze in one more song before we do that. On the way after the break, we've got a brand new song from Ellie Limebear. It's called Give Me Joy.
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1: From the Sky News Centre at 8. The Prime Minister is to hold a cross-party meeting to discuss adult social care in England later, promising to put everything he's got into fixing the system. Andy Burnham says previous governments have failed. Both the Conservative and Lib Dems have accepted the invitation, but Kenny Badenoch's unable to attend. Is our chief political correspondent, John Craig.
2: Conservative source has told Sky News if Burnham was serious about working cross-party, he would have given us more than 18 hours notice for a 30-minute meeting during recess. It's almost like it's only being done for show.
1: Nigel Farage has hit out at Mr. Burnham for ignoring Reform UK. Meanwhile, the PM's joined criticism of FIFA's plans to sell stakes in the World Cup to private companies, saying football does not belong to investors. European governing body UEFA and even disgraced former FIFA boss Sepp Blatter have also expressed anger. Rescuers are still searching for survivors after an earthquake in Japan that's killed at least 13 people. A shopping centre's partially collapsed in the city of Kumamoto. The country's Prime Minister is Sanae Takayuchi.
3: There are people who are still waiting for help, and it's a race against time. We will go all out to find and rescue as many people as we can.
1: Green leader Zach Polanski says he made a mistake over a social media image, but he's refused to apologise to Nigel Farage. He shared an Instagram post showing a T-shirt bearing a guillotine and the words, "We're only making plans for Nigel." We're being warned about dangerous travel adapters being sold online. Electrical Safety First says it bought 14 devices from retailers and all failed basic testing. And almost one in six UK adults admit finding credit card repayments a burden every month. Step Change Debt Charity says that's the equivalent of more than 8 million people. That's the latest. I'm Tanya Snuggs.
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4: Sunny, fine day, plenty of sunshine ahead, just a few areas of cloud around. Highs today, about 26, maybe even 27 degrees. Certainly the warmest day of the past week, and that's really saying something. And that high temperature continues into this weekend. Coming up on 3 minutes past 8, it's Wednesday the 29th of July. It's Hope FM breakfast show with you. It's Hope FM, of course, Fayfield Community Radio. Right now, as always, on a weekday, we bring you our thought for the day, real thoughts from real people in our community. This week, all of our thoughts have been curated by our very own Julian Shepherd. And here is Julian to introduce today's thought.
5: Vicky Webb from Wiltshire is our contributor on Thought for the Day for today and the rest of this week. Vicky.
6: There is a very specific kind of silence that falls over the country the morning after a major tournament ends in defeat. The flags on the cars are a little tired, the conversations are a bit quieter, and there's a collective sigh that seems to echo from one living room to the next. When England exits a World Cup, it's easy to dismiss it as just a game. But deep down, we know it's about more than 22 people chasing a ball. It's about those rare, beautiful moments where we all stand together, shoulder to shoulder, daring to believe in the same dream. And when that dream slips away, the disappointment is real. It reminds us of how fragile our earthly expectations can be when we tie our joy to things that can change in a single moment. But this is where the deeper beauty of the Christian faith meets us in our everyday lives. It reminds us that we have access to a completely different kind of hope. It is a hope that isn't dependent on a scoreline, a referee's decision, or the bowl of a ball. It is a living, enduring hope that isn't shattered by earthly losses. In the book of Hebrews, chapter 6, verse 19, we are given this beautiful picture. We have this hope as an anchor for the soul, firm and secure. An anchor isn't there for when the waters are calm. It's designed to hold fast when the storm is at its worst. When we anchor our lives in God's love, our joy is no longer at the mercy of life's unpredictable scoreboards. We can grieve the losses, we can feel the disappointment, but we are never broken by them. Our hope endures because the one holding us never changes. Today, whatever disappointment you might be carrying, whether it's a football score or something much closer to home, remember that you have an anchor. You can dust yourself off, lift your head and step into this new day with confidence. I'll leave you with this classic proverb of resilience. all 7 times. Stand up 8.
4: And a huge thank you to Vicky Whip there, bringing us our thought for the day this Wednesday morning. Vicky, with us again tomorrow and Friday on Thought for the Day. So do join us then. Same time, of course, after the 8 o'clock news and weather.
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Jamie McDonald kicking off this hour number two of your Hope FM breakfast show with Ain't No Way. Good morning. How are you doing? Wherever, however you're listening to us today, you are very, very welcome. 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My name's Dan with you through until 9 o'clock this morning on this Wednesday morning. 01202 777 321. Let me know if there's any music that you want to hear this morning. Be delighted to play you something. The classic Hope FM studio number available to message on WhatsApp. So send us a message on there. 01202 777 321. Coming up, we've got music from the band Hopeful, Lindy, some Sydney Alexander. We got our latest track of the week, once again from Daniel Richter. Some Hannah Maria, some brand new music from Falabi Newell as well. And of course, keeping you up to date with all those big news stories of the day. Right now, though, a summary one from Dan Bremnes. This is Cortado.

That's the band Hopeful with Don't Blink. Before that, Cotardo, some Sorry Vibes, courtesy of Dan Bremner. This is Hope FM. It's the breakfast show. It's Wednesday, 29th of July. We've got some music from Sydney Alexander on the way. Of course, we'll also be keeping you up to date with all those big news stories of the morning too. But right now, let's have one from Lindy, shall we? The Scandinavian sibling trio. Well, this one is called Priority.

0: Danny Alexander, Nitro X, Joshua Laser, a former Hope FM Breakfast Show track of the week just a week or two ago. That's Something Good. Before that, Priority from Lindy. Speaking of track of the week, we'll have our latest one from Daniel Richter telling us the story behind his song Motivation in a little bit. But right now, the time's just after 20 minutes past 8.
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0: Come and join Churches Together in Boscombe for an afternoon of Christian music and fun activities for children on Saturday the 8th of August. 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For more details, visit rosebreepark.org. You get that in your diary if it isn't already. A week on Saturday, King's Praise at King's Park returns for 2026 on that Saturday. What was it? The 8th. Yeah, 8th of August. Okay, Hope FM Breakfast Show this Wednesday morning. Brand new music from Falabi Newell on the way. But right now, let's have this one from Hannah Maria. It's still you.

0: Lobby Newell. It's a brand new one from him. That's Praise You Again. Before that, Hannah Maria and Still You Loved, coming up on 8:30 this Wednesday morning.
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0: Before we go through today's big news stories, let's have another new one. This is from Ryan Stevenson. It's called Different Kind of Love.

Brian Stevenson. It's a new one from him. It's called Different Kind of Love. 8:32. It's Wednesday the 29th of July. We got our latest spin of our latest Hope FM track of the week on the way. Daniel Richter telling us the story behind his song Motivation. But right now, let's have a look through some of those big news stories from around the world and up and down the UK.

0: rise in temperatures. Hundreds of thousands have already been forced to flee their homes. Temperatures are expected to reach 40 degrees Celsius. Gary Brooks from Bordeaux British Community says people are trying to help each other.
1: We got offers from a lot of Brits when we were evacuating to go to them and share their beds and so on. In fact, later on, they were impacted by the fires approaching Bordeaux.
0: Meanwhile, authorities in Spain, they're tackling a blaze five times the size of Barcelona. To the US, and the president's been hosting world leaders in the White House before the funeral of Republican Senator Lindsey Graham. Donald Trump met Volodymyr Zelensky for discussions that the Ukrainian leader says were about license agreements for Patriot interceptor missiles. Mr. Trump separately met Israeli Prime Minister Benjamin Netanyahu for talks described as, quote, positive and productive by the White House. And in the UK, the Prime Minister is to hold a cross-party meeting to discuss adult social care in England later, promising to put everything he's got into fixing the system. Andy Burnham says governments of the past have failed to do it. Both the Conservatives and Liberal Democrats have accepted the invitation, but Kemi Badenoch is unable to attend, citing a last-minute invitation. And to football, the Prime Minister, UEFA, and even disgraced former FIFA President Sepp Blatter have expressed anger at FIFA's plans to sell off stakes in the World Cup. Gianni Infantino wants to put the tournament in the hands of a private company and seek commercial investment. Andy Burnham's made his views clear in a social media post.
2: Football does not belong to investors. It belongs to the people who fill the stands, who stand on the touchlines week in, week out, rain or shine. The World Cup is not a product. It is the greatest competition in the world, and it was never anyone's to sell.
0: Yeah, the Football Supporters Association says FIFA's proposal to set up that private company to run competitions like the World Cup is a new low. Among potential investors is a group linked to Donald Trump's family, UEFA. The organisation in charge of European football is not ruling out boycotting future FIFA events. I'm not sure I'll be alone in saying this, that Gianni Infantino is an enemy to our beautiful, beautiful, beautiful game. Okay. Might seem like a little bit extreme. Anyway, Commonwealth Games. That continues. Philip Nowacki has become Jersey's most decorated athlete in the competition's history. The teenager won gold in the 200 metres breaststroke after picking up silver in the 100 metres on Saturday. He's only the second person ever from the island to win a title. Who was the other one? Do you know? Matt Letizia?
3: No.
0: Brett Pittman? No. I don't know, actually. England's Amy Hunt, however, has claimed a silver medal in the Commonwealth 100-metre final. And Cameroon's Emmanuel Esme is the men's champion. He smashed the game's record with a time of 9.83 seconds. The games come to an end this Sunday. There we go. And that would do for the national, international and sport news for this Wednesday morning. We'll turn our attentions to all things local across BCP and Dorset in a little bit. But right now, let's have another spin of our track of the week, shall we? His name is Daniel Richter. He's from Canada. He's brand new to us here on Hope FM. It's past couple of weeks with his single Motivation. It's a song that came out, I reckon, probably about 3 or 4 weeks ago. We liked it so much, we decided to make it our track of the week and invite Daniel to tell us the heart and the story behind the song.
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5: Hey everyone, this is Daniel Richter, and my track Motivation is Hope FM's track of the week. I wrote this song because I just didn't feel motivated to seek after God like I felt like I should be. The heart of this song is about how I prayed for the motivation to pursue God more deeply, to follow Him more closely, and to live according to His will. I asked God to give me a greater desire for Him, and He answered that prayer, and He gave me the motivation to earnestly seek Him and to make Him the center of my life. Philippians 2:13 says, "For God is working in you, giving you the desire and the power to do what pleases Him." So I just pray that this track encourages you, no matter what you're going through, even if you are believing in the lies of the enemy like I used to believe in. I pray that this track motivates you to seek first the kingdom of God and His righteousness.

0: our track of the week from Daniel Richter. That's Motivation. We'll have another spin of that on the Breakfast Show tomorrow. And Helen will be with you for Thursday's show. Just after 41 minutes past 8 or 19 minutes to 9, whatever way you want to do it, this Wednesday morning. Time now for this.
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0: I'll look through some of those big news stories from around the world and up and down the... Done that. It's local news now. Yeah, let's get into it then. We will start with a warning from the RNLI for sea swimmers. They've been warned about quickly rising tides after a man was rescued when he became stranded on rocks at a Dorset coastal landmark. Weymouth RNLI says the 25-year-old had been swimming around the coastline on Monday afternoon when he became cut off by the incoming tide. He said he had sustained minor injuries and was becoming hypothermic when he was picked up by an inshore lifeboat. The RNLI says the incident is a little reminder that tides can rise quickly and cut off escape routes with little to no warning. The casualty was transported to Lulworth, where he was handed into the care of the HM Coast Guard. They've warned that if you're exploring Dorset coastline, check the tide times before setting out and avoid taking unnecessary risks around cliffs and rocks. Elsewhere, a lorry driver who killed a teenage boy in Poole last year has pleaded guilty. Paul Graham, 55, of Stobrough in Wareham, appeared at Poole Magistrates Court on Tuesday and was charged with causing the death of Zebedee Watson, 17, by careless and inconsiderate driving in on Holes Bay in Poole. The court heard that Graham's three-axle DAF lorry struck Mr. Watson about 5 p.m. on November the 28th. After Zebedee's death, his family said the teenager had a promising future and that his warmth and kindness touched everyone that knew him. They said to be looking forward to his 18th birthday. Elsewhere, a young pony that was seized after concerns for its welfare raised by members of the public is being looked after by an RSPCA animal hospital. Rural Dorset crime team were alerted to the pony after it was spotted in the Weymouth area. Following a search, the team discovered the pony and not happy with its conditions. Officers worked alongside Dorset neighbourhood team, the RSPCA animal rescue officers and an equine vet to examine, seize and remove the pony. The pony is now being cared for at an equine centre and inquiries are underway to discover how the pony came to be in its condition. And well done to members of the public who alerted the right people when they saw the pony and were concerned. Good. Elsewhere, a little bit of sport. Sort of sport. It's sport related, but a shout out to Bashley because they managed to raise more than £500 for a two-year-old who is battling an aggressive form of cancer. A pre-season friendly between Bash and Dorchester Town in the week. The hosts, Bashley, won 3-1, but the day was all about Betty Rose Gale as she fights a stage 4 neuroblastoma. Well done to the club for, you know, putting Betty Rose up front for that recent game. Fundraising continues for Betty Rose. You can find a page over on Just Giving for that. Okay, that would do for our local news roundup for this Wednesday morning. Let's continue with we'll try and squeeze in as many tracks as we can before 9 o'clock. We've got just 15 minutes left. We'll start with this one, shall we? It's the current Hope 20 Top 20 track. One of my favourites in the chart of the moment, if not my favourite song, is from Carly Ann Taylor. This is Why Should I Worry?

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2: Okay, three tracks we're going to squeeze in before 9 o'clock if we can. We've got Strings and Hearts and a brilliant version of I Thank God on the way. We got our breakfast rewinds to paying tribute to a Motown royalty. But right now, let's have a sea shanty, shall we?

0: Strings and Hearts and their version of Maverick City Music's I Thank God. Before that, a bit of a sea shanty, courtesy of Rend Collective. That was Salt and Light. And that's nearly it for me on the Hope FM Breakfast Show this Wednesday morning. I tell you, coming up later on this morning from 10 o'clock, a chance to hear the latest episode of Mornings with Blair and Ian. Special guest is Peter Baker from Lansdowne Church. That's 10 o'clock today. This afternoon, from 1 o'clock, Tony with you for that lunch or midweek, a lunchtime news update. And then from 2 o'clock, it's your Wonky Wednesday, the Wednesday afternoon show with Nick. And also another chance to catch the latest Hope 20 chart show from 4 o'clock today with myself and Gordon. Full schedules, as always, over at hopefm.com. The final thing we're doing this morning is this.
1: The Breakfast Rewind.
0: Well, then one of these in a little while, at least a week. The Breakfast Rewind, we're going back to this very day, July the 29th, back in 1986. Get this. Then Michigan Governor James Blanchard, so Michigan, Detroit, it was in Detroit, Michigan, the state in the US, they declared a statewide Four Tops Day. Yeah, the Democratic governor who served between 1983 and 1991 honored the legendary Motown Records vocal quartet who hailed from Detroit and helped define the sound of the 1960s. Whether or not Michigan or even just Detroit as a city are still celebrating Four Tops Day, I don't know, but it was established on this day 40 years ago today. That's good. So to celebrate, well, even if Michigan has forgotten that it's Four Tops Day today, Hope FM hasn't. So we'll play out with a classic from the group. This is Reach Out, I'll Be There. I'll be back with you again on Friday.

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1: The Prime Minister is to hold a cross-party meeting to discuss adult social care in England later, promising to put everything he's got into fixing the system. Andy Burnham says previous governments have failed. Both the Conservative and Lib Dems have accepted the invitation, but Kemi Badenoch's unable to attend. Is our chief political correspondent, John Craig.
2: Conservative source has told Sky News, if Burnham was serious about working cross-party, he would have given us more than 18 hours notice for a 30-minute meeting during recess. It's almost like it's only being done for show.
1: Nigel Farage has hit out at Mr. Burnham for ignoring Reform UK. Meanwhile, the PM's joined criticism of FIFA's plans to sell stakes in the World Cup to private companies, saying football does not belong to investors. European governing body UEFA and even disgraced former FIFA boss Sepp Blatter have also expressed anger. Rescuers are still searching for survivors after an earthquake in Japan that's killed at least 13 people. A shopping centre's partially collapsed in the city of Kumamoto. The country's Prime Minister is Sanae Takayuchi.
3: There are people who are still waiting for help, and it's a race against time. We will go all out to find and rescue as many people as we can.
1: Green leader Zach Polanski says he made a mistake over a social media image, but he's refused to apologise to Nigel Farage. He shared an Instagram post showing a T-shirt bearing a guillotine and the words, "We're only making plans for Nigel." We're being warned about dangerous travel adapters being sold online. Electrical Safety First says it bought 14 devices from retailers and all failed basic testing. And almost one in six UK adults admit finding credit card repayments a burden every month. Step Change Debt Charity says that's the equivalent of more than 8 million people. That's the latest. I'm Tanya Snuggs.
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3: Well, good morning and welcome to the Sunday Breakfast Show. And Ian, we have a very full one today, haven't we?
4: As always, yes.
3: Now, sadly, we haven't got Adrian today.
4: No, he'll be back next week, though.
3: Absolutely. Our very special guest today is Peter Baker, who's going to be talking about his years of ministry, not just in Lansdowne here locally, but in Wales and indeed in other parts of the country. We'll have Uncle Ron along and he'll be sharing his unique way, his nostalgic song, and sharing some memories that he will have. And of course, we've been to the cinema, quite a marathon this time.
4: Yes, we've been to see the film Odyssey, which is being reviewed by lots of people, and you'll hear what we thought about the film later in the programme.
3: But just now, this is John Reddick, Holding On, Praise God.

0: That was John Reddick, Holding On, Praise God.
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0: Well, my very special guest today is Peter Baker, who is the lead minister at Lansdowne Church, but is going to be retiring from that role in October this year. I bet you, you know, when you reflect over the years, and it's been some considerable years of ministry, tell us all the places where you've been. And well, in fact, before you do that, tell us, how did you become a Christian in the first place?
2: Yeah, Blair, good morning. That's an important question. I became a Christian in Wales from a non-Christian background, actually. My mother came to faith quite dramatically, and that had an impact on family life. I was in my sort of early teens and trusted Christ for my life and my salvation, as I say, in my teens, in Newport, which was the family home. We'd been in Bristol. My mother was into spiritual things, had a good friend who was going to a gospel church in Newport. And she made a kind of deal with God, I think, Blair, that my father, she wanted my father to get a job back in Newport, living as we were at that time in Bristol. So if you like, God kept his side of the bargain, because from my mother's side, she said to God in prayer, I will go to the church of this friend of mine. So God did his bit and my mum did her bit, and God opened her heart to the gospel. And that was the beginning of a domino effect in my family. Over the next 5-10 years, about 25 of us became followers of Jesus. So remarkable work of God's Spirit in the 1970s.
0: And then did you meet your wife in Wales as well?
2: I did, man. Yeah. It all happened in Wales. So I had a calling to ministry. I became a believer in Jesus, had a calling to ministry, and met the love of my life in those teenage years.
0: That's Sean. Yeah. Now, tell us a wee bit about your call. I mean, people often talk about, I had the call, but some of our listeners may not know what that means.
2: Yeah.
0: Tell us, how did it happen for you?
2: Yeah, I mean, it was with a sense of calling to Christian ministry grew on me. I mean, there are some funny stories. So I was chair of the CU in the school, and I went to careers guidance after my GCSEs, O-levels, back in the day. And the careers guidance lady said to me, well, Peter, looking at your CV to this point, it's pretty obvious you're going to end up in the church. At that point, I really didn't have a sense of that kind of vocational calling. But from the age of 15, 16, that grew, that sense of wanting to serve the gospel in Wales and to give my life to Christian ministry. I went up to Oxford to read history, actually, to play rugby and do track and field, really. And on the back of that, I got a history degree. And after that, I was involved in thinking, well, what next? And this sense of Christian ministry shaping became more and more real for me. And I then went back to Wales to train theologically. So history in Oxford, theology in Wales. And then that led to my first, you know, ministry call.
0: Now, your theological training, was that a positive time? Because I know not all theological colleges necessarily teach the gospel. It's quite controversial in some places. What was the experience like for you?
2: Well, look, Blair, I mean, the college I went to was very conservative. In fact, Ian Paisley was an alumni of this particular conservative college. So I got lots of Bible, good Bible stuff. Mm-hmm. I'm not sure it equipped me necessarily for the real world of ministry. In fact, my first week in ministry was in Above Bar, Southampton, just down the road here. And I remember thinking to myself, they never taught me this in Bible college, you know, but they did give me a confidence in the Bible, in the importance of teaching and preaching. And those were good things that have stood me in good stead, hopefully, over the 40-odd years of ministry that followed. But yeah, I mean, a lot of my Bible college training was very bookish, very academic, which is not a bad thing, but it wasn't terribly shaping as a leader, as a producer of, you know, culture change in a local church.
0: Yeah, well, as you say, the solid Bible teaching and the knowledge of the Bible and so on is foundational, is very, very important. But I guess it's your life experiences, right from the time that you're born, for your family, through the people that you meet along the way, those sorts of experiences alongside the theological training, that's what really equips you, isn't it?
2: Yes, and in a sense, Blair, I was only 23 when I left Bible college, so I hadn't lived that much. Although I think coming from a non-Christian, non-church background until my early teens, I think that was quite significant in shaping my understanding of the real world. And actually, playing rugby at Oxford for 3 years, that gives you a sense of what is reality.
0: The rough and tumbles
2: of
0: life.
2: Yeah, yeah, yeah. So I wasn't ever one of those Christians who was brought up and closeted in a Christian world. And in a sense, my Bible college training was a bit of a shock to the system, because that was like going back into the bubble, the Christian bubble. So I was very grateful that in a way I wasn't called initially into a role in a church in Wales, that I actually had experience out of the Christian scene in Wales in England. I was trained under a chap called David Jackman, who was at Above Bar as the senior lead at that time, and I was very grateful looking back for those shaping experiences. So I think my ministry shape, my ministry values were formed as much by those 5-6 years as an assistant, a young 23-year-old in Southampton, as they were by the years of theological training, the book kind of stuff.
0: Did you have any, or what aspirations did you have as a 23-year-old?
2: I don't think I did have aspirations, Blair, in that sense. I just wanted to serve the cause of the gospel in Wales. I had no big plans. In fact, right through my life, if you plot my kind of so-called career path, I've made some pretty odd decisions. To go from, you know, the Oxford context, where I had my own personal scout who would make my room up and do all my errands, to...
0: Like a butler.
2: To a Bible college world, where on a Wednesday afternoon I cleaned the ovens and I did the sweeping. It was quite a culture shock. And then to go from that world, which was quite a narrow conservative evangelical culture, for which I was grateful in many ways, but then to a broader church culture in England of all places, you know, all of that was shaping. But I've never gone for the obvious next steps in terms of so-called career development. I've looked at things from a point of view of challenge, And I've not been on a ladder to some sort of great position in leadership. I've just sensed a call from God to serve the local church and to go where he calls me.
0: I was sharing earlier on today in my morning message some scriptures from Romans chapter 10, where, you know, how can they hear without someone to teach?
2: Yeah.
0: Now, obviously, that's what you've been doing. It would be fair to say then you could really simplify your call as go and share the gospel,
2: mm-hmm.
0: and I will be with you.
2: Yeah.
0: And now, from Above Bar, where did you go?
2: Yes, I then went for, 5-6 years up to Essex, to Romford, sort of East End made good kind of thing. And by that point, we had two daughters. Both were born in the Princess Anne here in Southampton. So yeah, 5-6 years serving in Romford Evangelical Church, and those were good years, because age 28 to 34, 35, I learned a lot about let me take a drink of water. I learned a lot about ministry in community, the local church serving local people. I think Above Bar was quite a big church,
0: mm-hmm.
2: serving a wider area, whereas the Romford Church was much more your classic local Christian community. And I really benefited from that. I discovered, you know, what it was like to be in a church that wasn't that well-resourced, that didn't have staff, for example, that had one morning service. And God just blessed our time there. And by the end of it, we had, 8-9 staff. We had 2 morning services. We were in one of several building projects that over the years I've been involved in. They were formative for us as a family. And I look back on those years, particularly in terms of the nature and role of local church leadership, as probably being the most formative for me.
0: And then from Romford, where did the springboard take you?
2: Yeah, well, I then went back to Wales, you see. It was interesting. I had a clandestine meeting in Peterhouse in Cambridge with a chap who was involved in this church called Highfields. And they were quite a young church, and they were meeting in a community centre. They had no church building. They also had no staff. And obviously, with my Welsh connections, they'd heard that I was in ministry in England, and they sent out a kind of search party. And I met under cover of darkness in Peterhouse, Cambridge. And this chap name was Geraint Fielder. A lovely older Christian leader who was himself a retired pastor at the time. He then, you know, sort of struck the deal with me. And I use a word often when I relate what happens to us Welsh in exile. It's the word hiraeth. It's almost impossible to translate, but it really means a longing, a calling for home. Your heart is being called back home.
0: And home is where the heart is.
2: Yeah. So this hiraeth, that never, you know, you can take a boy out of Wales, but you can't take Wales out of a boy. And this sense of calling back became real again for us. And so, yeah, we responded to a sense of call to what was then a small church of 120, 130 in Cardiff. As I say, with no church manse, with no church building, with no staff. So it wasn't, again, that kind of career move from one church to a bigger church. It was actually going to a tough situation.
0: I mean, it's interesting, isn't it, that you didn't have an agenda to build like a super church, and nor did you have an agenda for buildings necessarily, you know. Did you have, or did you very soon develop a heart for community?
2: Yeah, I think the Romford experience built that into me. And also it built into me the need for depth of discipleship. So, you know, I mean, I have led or helped lead larger churches right across the 43, 44 years. But I've never, ever lost that sense of being grounded in the local Christian community, in doing the little things as well as I hopefully can, of being collaborative and permission-granting within my leadership style, of working, you know, with the folks on the ground, doing the little things well, faithfully serving. And so, yes, I think that I've always felt a sense of calling to local church to build the church up, to share the gospel, but also, I think, Blair, to challenge the church about its missional mindset. Especially because the churches that I've largely been involved in have come from quite conservative backgrounds. In some senses, not always helpfully open to, you know, to the wider Christian scene. Sure of their own convictions, but sometimes making an over-emphasis on certain convictions to the detriment, I think, of the bigger picture of the church. So I've become over the years much more kingdom than tribe driven, and I think that was the case in Highfields. We took on a fairly small-ish church, which was quite narrow in its sort of bandwidth. And with them, we went on a journey of becoming much more, I hope, bigger picture, kingdom-focused, developing the local community, absolutely, working on discipleship, but growing the values of the church in such a way that I hope, you know, we were able to be generous in our commitment to the wider scene in Wales.
0: Now, of course, when you think of Wales, you think of the Great Revival, and which shaped not just Wales, but of course the whole entire world. I guess there are many people today who have no memory whatsoever of those times. But how important does what happened then affect what's happening now in Wales, and to what degree did it shape your own experience?
2: Yeah, well, when I went to Highfields, obviously coming from Wales and having a background in the whole Welsh Revival, Nought for Revival culture, I was familiar with the language. And there were people in Highfields who were children of the revival, who came to faith.
0: So they could talk about what it was like?
2: Oh, yeah. They would describe these big public meetings when Evan Roberts would come with his mission team and God would move by his spirit. It was, of course, historically a short-lived, no more than two-year sort of move of God's spirit, but it did influence massively the nonconformist church culture in Wales. In the main, by the time I arrived back in Wales in the 1990s, I think nostalgia was not always a helpful thing. People were living in the past.
0: Oh, you know? If only you could go back to the good old days.
2: So, like all things, you have to take what's good about, you know, what God did, but actually allow God to be God in a new day. And I think many folks, certainly that I met in the 80s and 90s in Wales, and perhaps still today, actually, I will find out in the next year or so, still are living in the past in a not always a helpful way, and almost wanting God to repeat what he did, as if there's some sort of, silver bullet that we need to rediscover and apply to what is a difficult context in Wales. But yes, my early years in Highfields were getting back in touch with that whole revivalist sort of theme. I mean, of course, church life in Wales had moved on since 1904. So, and there have been, in the 60s and 70s, as there are today, wonderful new expressions of spiritual life and a move of God that are not wedded to one particular cultural brand out of the 04 revival. So, yeah, I often say that Wales is the land of the three R's. Religion, rugby, and rain. There's a lot of rain in Wales. There's a lot of religion in Wales. Some of it is just religion. It's cultural Christianity, and of course, there's passionate rugby. So I'm looking forward to re-engaging with some of those R's.
0: Absolutely, but nevertheless, you carry those values with you. Yes, they would have shaped you in a slightly different way. You were ministering in a different culture and in a different place for many years, and yet, of course, you're on the verge of going back again, returning to your roots for a whole new chapter, which we'll talk about a little bit later on. Tell us a wee bit about what were the hallmarks of your Highfield ministry then.
2: Yeah, that's an important question, isn't it? As you look back, I think you'd have to say that we took the church from a fairly embryonic and maybe fragile condition in terms of, I don't think they were quite sure what kind of church are we. Often people can describe themselves in a negative way. We are not that. We are not that. So I wanted to help them work out the positives. So what are we?
0: Yes.
2: What are we here for? You know, what's our why, our big why? And I think we had the first, I would say this, Blair, that in terms of the Highfields, and it was nearly two decades in the end, the Highfields experience, the first decade was really helping them work through that question. Why? Who are we? What are we? Why are we? And then the second decade was building on that. So some of the highlights in those first 10 years was to position the church as an evangelical Bible-teaching church with a heart for mission that wasn't just global, that was actually national. It was Welsh. We began to see...
0: But not Welsh-speaking.
2: Not Welsh-speaking. And that's a very helpful interjection, because I think that the Welsh the Welsh language dimension in Wales also always needs to play a part in understanding the Welsh culture. We were obviously an English-speaking congregation, Anglophile, as I was in many ways, having been educated and trained in England. So I hope I learned some good things from the English years of ministry. But I think it was helping Highfields understand its shape, its purpose under God, helping it see its role as part of a wider evangelical constituency, so that when I arrived, we were, as I say, fairly in terms of a constituency, fairly conservative and narrow. We then went on a journey and became part of the Evangelical Alliance, which meant that actually we lost a few friends or we gained a few enemies in the process. I invited Michael Green, the well-known Anglican evangelical charismatic evangelist, to come in my first 5 years. Again, that was a highlight, if you like, for me, because it signaled what I wanted the church to be, which was gospel-focused, Jesus, shaped, a Jesus-only church.
0: Did you have a lot of young people, students?
2: Yes, we did, eventually. But again, it was a small setup when I arrived. But I think we began to attract students to the ministry, and they came to our home. We were able to offer, Sunday lunches to students, and five became 10, and 10 became 30, and we began to see influence amongst that generation of students that was replicated every 3 years when a new cohort came through. Until when we left in 2013, we had 150 students. So it became an important student church in Cardiff. And of course, Cardiff benefits from having a large university, Welsh College of Music and Drama. And that was the other thing I think that we were able to appreciate as a highlight in our days in Highfields. We were able to do a lot of musical events that were of high quality. We did quite a bit of Radio 4 broadcast, worship, and my own BBC kind of career, as it were, was shaped by...
0: Encouraged by your wife, of course.
2: Indeed, yeah. Sian was a producer with Radio Wales. She was never allowed to produce me. so I was, you know, doing Radio 4, Radio 2 stuff. And I think that was a kind of side bar to the Highfields years, but it certainly helped me understand how to, I hope it helped me understand how to communicate to a wider audience than simply the sort of evangelical constituency that we inherited. So highlights were the growth of Highfields in terms of its numbers, the impact of Highfields in terms of its strategic reach through student community across Wales, globally. We set up something called Network, which was a training school for leaders of various kinds. We sent probably 30, 40 people into gospel ministries in the UK. I keep meeting people today, Blair, I must be getting quite old, who I baptized and also dedicated their children. So I keep meeting people all over the country who remember, you were in Highfields, or you were in Romford, or now, you know, I guess it'll happen in the next 10 years, you were in Lansdowne. And I think that's the joy of ministry. If you give yourself to a community as a pastor, and you live through their experiences of life, you're there with them when they are baptized, you're there with them when they're married, you're there to mourn their passing. These are actually much more important to me as a pastor than the big platforms, the big ministries, all of that. And I say to people, don't be sidestepped by all this platform stuff. You know, actually, I'm just a pastor in serving a local church.
0: Well, let's have your first piece of music, which comes from Chris Tomlin and Holy Forever. Why this one?
2: I always like contemporary songs that give me the big picture of God and the sense of belonging to generations of worshippers and being caught up in the glory, the supremacy of Christ, the beauty of worship, and the sense that we belong to this wonderful tradition, and our vision, our perspective is shaped by heaven and the beauty of Christ and the supremacy of the gospel. All of those things for me in contemporary worship are notes I want to hear. They ground me in who I am. They shape my vision that we're on the victory side and Jesus is king, and that I'm part of this kingdom family, and we're going to be together in the generations of worship in heaven.
0: Well, on that note, let's have a listen to it.

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3: Well, my very special guest today is Peter Baker, the senior minister at Lansdowne Church here in Bournemouth. And of course, we've been hearing about his pretty extensive ministry over a period of 43 years. Now, Peter, of those years, you've spent 13 years at Lansdowne. It must have been a bit of a wrench for you to leave Wales and return south, as it were, to Bournemouth and to Lansdowne. What was it that made you sort of respond to the call, as it were?
4: Yeah, it's interesting. If you track my kind of ministry story, you do see this interesting relationship between England and Wales, because I was trained theologically in Wales. I then went and spent 5-6 years in above Bath Southampton, and then 6 years in Romford, and then was called back to Wales. And then probably at the high, if you have a high point in ministry in Highfields, we'd planted 3 churches. We'd set up this network training program. We'd finished a £1 million building project. We were into 3 services on a Sunday. We were doing some really good stuff.
3: It must have been a wrench to leave.
4: Yeah,
3: all of
4: it
3: that.
4: Was, man. It was big. It was big. But I remember, you know, this is quite rare in my experience of preaching ministry. I remember preaching a message out of the experience of Elijah in 1 Kings when he was parked by the Kerith Ravine. He was taken out of the center of the capital, you know, challenging Ahab the king and Jezebel. And he was taken on this sort of detour, this backwater. And I remember in preaching this message to the congregation, God by his Spirit spoke to me, and I felt very deeply God saying to me, you're finishing here, your time is up here. And the reason I know that was authentic was because I went back home for lunch and said to Sean, my wife, do you know, Sean, I think that emotionally that may be among some of my last sermons here. The following day, the so-called headhunter from Lansdowne Church, a chap called Bev Savage, rang me out of the blue. It was July, we were about to go on holiday, and said, look, Peter, I knew Bev from his time involved with the FIC, the Fellowship of Independent Evangelical Churches. He said, Peter, a few of us think that maybe we should ask you whether you would consider coming here. At that point, the church had begun to aspire to a new building project. And anyway, we talked. I knew of Lansdowne. My sister, in fact, and her family were here in Lansdowne. I knew about.
3: And of course, there was a great teaching tradition.
4: Yes, of course. Of course, myself, my family, my wife's family, we were part of that that mass migrant group. Every summer, we'd come and listen to, was it Francis Dixon or Harry Gilbride in the 70s? So yeah, we were familiar with Lansdowne. So that morning, as Bev rang me, it was all over, in a sense. I felt that the juxtaposition of God speaking into my spirit, your time is coming to an end in Highfields, and then the following day, Lansdowne calling. I thought, man, oh man, this is something I need to be open to. But it was a wrench because we were Welsh. Our daughters had, you know, were 8 and 11, 12, I think, at that point. No, maybe a bit older, actually. They were older in their teens. So we had bedded into the culture that we knew so well. We'd enjoyed the ministry. We were thriving. I was only 52.
3: A pup.
4: But I did feel, Blair, that it, humanly speaking, if God was going to give me another

0: major chapter in ministry, it would have to be round about then. So in fairness, in the previous two summers, I'd done my appraisal with one of my staff members, who was a kind of like my accountability partner. And on both occasions, I'd said to him, I said, you know, Chris, I think I can't see any challenges left in Highfields. I think we're done here, you know. We'd set up a partnership with a big church in America called Scottsdale. It was one of these twinning arrangements, and we'd flown over to Arizona to talk to the senior pastor there. We're talking a church of, you know, 5, 10, 15,000. And they were looking for a context in the UK to build partnership with. And I had, out of honesty, to say to the senior pastor there, Jamie Rasmussen, his name was, look, Jamie, it may be that my time in Highfields is coming to an end. I'm sensing a call away. Well, we built the partnership, and it continued after I left Highfields. But to return to this point, massive disruption to what was probably at that point a very comfortable position to be in. I was in my kind of element. I was in my home culture. I was enjoying ministry. We had great staff. We were seeing God do things. And yet God called me out of that to what was, at that point in Lansdowne's history, it was a tough context. It was a context that...
1: Tell us something about that context.
0: Well, as I look back at it now, they'd had good ministry under Steve Brady, who was principal of Moorlands, and then a really good 10, 11 years from my immediate predecessor, Chris Kelly. But they'd come to a kind of full stop in terms of going forward, directions of travel. They had always aspired to a new build, and they'd done a big research project on would they stay in the area of Lansdowne or would they move to a greenfield site. Well, I think in their wisdom they took the strategic decision to stay in the area, and
1: of course close to the university.
0: Exactly. So but when I arrived, Blair, in 2013, the landscape that you see now around Lansdowne, with all those university buildings and Kaplan College and the Livingston Academy School, which has been built opposite the church, that wasn't on the landscape, you know, the skyline. But I'm glad they did stay. And so we inherited a church that, a bit like Highfields when we went there, needed a sense of direction and purpose going forward. They knew their roots in the Bible. They loved Jesus. They were a missions-minded church. All of those were good things. But I sensed that we were coming to a church that needed nurturing, loving, helping through a kind of transitional period, and obviously to embrace what became a major building project. Much of the hard work had been done by other people. I was simply the guy to help them cross the line at that point.
1: And of course, you had the experience of Highfield, hadn't you?
0: Yeah. We'd done a £1 million building project. Mm. People call me the demolition man, that wherever I go, I knock things down in order to build them again. And that happened in Above Bar. I joined the staff just as they entered their new building. In Romford, we went through a building project on a smaller scale. Yeah, Highfields was quite a big building project. But this, in Lansdowne, that was a big, mega building project.
1: Absolutely, but obviously you were very well equipped for it. How much, because the Lansdowne project hit a few problems, didn't it?
0: Mm. It did. It was, to begin with, it was a self-build approach, which is brilliant in that a lot of the professional fees were absorbed by really gifted, skilled
1: members
0: experts.
1: Of the congregation.
0: Members of the congregation. Yeah. So we created this regeneration project group. And then for various reasons, I think we all began to realize that we were not getting the traction under the project, the build of the project, the way that we'd hoped. We had this wonderful Sunday early in, I think, our first year of Lansdowne, a gift Sunday. I think we raised 1.75 million in pledged or actual gifts towards the big building price tag, which was probably about $3.2 million. So we felt really affirmed in the journey by God. You know, we're in the right way. But then, yeah, we ran into challenges around the shape of the self build, and things just weren't working in the way that we'd hoped they were. And so we took a pause. And we then adopted a main contractor model, if you like, in which we employed a main contractor to come in and help us finish the good work that had started. But the impact of that on the budget was quite high. And it took us probably the best part of a year or two to go through the stages of involving a main contractor, going through the process with them, establishing a new budget that then increased the budget by another $1.5 million, which we didn't have. And so all of that contributed to a fairly long delay. But I remember in the delay, some encouragement. So we had a Christmas service in what was the shell of the new build that was clearly not complete. There were pigeons still around and the windows weren't all done. We had hay bales, but we had a little carol service. It was like a kind of symbol of what was to come. And then, yeah, 2-3 more years later, and of course, COVID hit, which was another challenge for us.
1: That was pretty devastating, wasn't it?
0: That was another big obstacle to overcome. But eventually, yeah, what, 5-6 years ago now, the building was finally opened and we weren't back into lockdown. And I think it's been a great 5-6 years since that. And I suppose, looking back, these last 6 years were, in my imagination, always the kinds of positive years that I'd imagined we would have had. But actually, Blair, I think those years, we called it Lansdowne Without Walls, because we were able to use the Woodbury Avenue site, which we were able to take over and we've invested in since, and that's still alive. It's hopefully going to come back online in the next few years anyway, and we've used it well in other ways since. So we had the benefit of the Lansdowne Without Walls era, where we occupied two or three different locations, and then we got to the point where we were ready to go back. All the bills have been paid, the new build was up, and we've really enjoyed the significant changes that God has brought about in Lansdowne through that building in the last 6 years.
1: Well, your next song sort of partly reflects all of that, which is a favourite of yours, I know, Yet Not I, But Through Christ in Me by City of Light. Why this one?
0: Yeah, no, I think your helpful intro as the reason why I've chosen this. Those years in the wilderness, if you like, in Lansdowne, of refining, of being without a building, of the struggle of the COVID era, I think those years built into the Lansdowne church family kind of good values of dependence upon Christ. I think Lansdowne had this glorious history, you know, Lansdowne Baptist Church. And I think there's always a danger for churches of that kind to rely, a bit like the Welsh and revival, to rely on the past, not to live in the moment for the God of this generation. And to think that, we've got the resources, we can find a way through here, you know, we've got the history, we've got... And I think God taught us a lot about being dependent upon Him, not upon personalities, not upon platform ministry, not upon the past, but relying upon God for the moment. And so this experience of refinement, of trusting God for a journey that we didn't know the outcomes for, of waiting upon God, those were really important teaching elements. And at the heart of them is this experience that the song reflects of knowing that I need Christ. That's where my real strength lies, my utter dependence upon Christ and the Spirit of Jesus to carry us through.
1: Well, let's have a listen.

0: Well, my very special guest today is Peter Baker, the lead minister at Lansdowne Church, who is just about to retire. Now, Peter, you've had a very successful ministry. In fact, not just in Lansdowne, but wherever you've been. Different, yes. Fruitful, equally, yes. Some people will have attended this last weekend at the 150th anniversary celebrations of Lansdowne. That must have been a great occasion.
1: Oh, it was. I mean, yeah, it's not every day you get to be 150, is it? So we made the most of it. We threw the mother of all parties.
0: You don't look it. You don't look 150. But then again, Methuselah probably didn't look.
1: No. Yeah. Well, we wear well. We wear well. No, I think it was right to celebrate. In fact, you know, it was the very weekend that old Lansdowne Baptist building was first opened to the public. The designer, the architect, was Christopher Creek, who, of course, designed many famous landmark buildings in the 1870s in the Bournemouth area. So we used that historical landmark.
0: Very appropriate timing.
1: Yeah, it was. And you know, we gathered the alumni from Lansdowne, and we had video messages from people. It was a fun occasion. We had a museum archive of memorabilia from the various eras. I interviewed June Kilbride, the wife of Harry Kilbride. I interviewed David and Mary Tucker, Francis Dixon's daughter and son-in-law. We had Chris Kelly, my predecessor, and Steve Brady on the platform. So it was telling the story of Lansdowne past, but also present and future. I was determined, and I had a very good team who helped me put this together, determined that it wasn't simply going to be looking back. It was also going to be looking around and looking forward to the next stage of Lansdowne's life. And in the last 5-6 years, God has built the agenda of mission in Lansdowne at a scale that could never have been imagined when we stumbled into that new building and we struggled to get it finished and we lived through the COVID years. And it was a real joy over the weekend to just hear stories of what Lansdowne is about now. I mean, Lansdowne is still about the same things. So I cut a video just making that point that we're looking back on God's faithfulness. And actually, the church is not about buildings, whether an old Victorian building or a brand new multi-purpose or singing, all dancing contemporary building. The church is people. And actually, Blair, people come and go. People like me come and go. Buildings will change, but the gospel, the good news of Jesus and the faithfulness of God, that remains the same. So I was trying to encourage folks to see this great story of the journey of Lansdowne as having a past, and it wasn't a perfect past. You know, we've had our challenges over the decades, some tough times, but also it's a sense of rejoicing in God's faithfulness to this community. I made the motto text for this year, 2026. I will build my church. I mean, it's not my motto; it's Jesus' motto for the church. I will build my church,
0: and the gates of hell will not prevail against.
1: That's
0: it.
1: Right. And yeah. I deliberately chose that for two reasons. One, because I knew we were celebrating 150 years. And also because I had signaled 6 months before January that Sean and I were moving on, that we were retiring from residential local church leadership. And I wanted to make the obvious point that Lansdowne is not the church of Peter Baker or anyone else. It is the church of the Lord Jesus. He's building his church. And so folks like me come and go. But the gospel remains the same. That isn't to say that God doesn't use people in ministry. I'm not, you know, being self-effacing in that unhelpful sense or what have you. But I am, I hope, recognizing, and we did again this last weekend, that the church belongs to Jesus. Not to the elders, not to the trustees, not to the staff, not to the senior pastor, but to Jesus. And Jesus will look after the church.
0: There's a number of highlights. I mean, obviously the completion of the building. But if people were down at Bournemouth Beach near Boscombe Pier over two Sundays, they would have seen a wonderful event. Tell us about that event.
1: Yeah, I mean, it was great, wasn't it, Blair? I mean, we did something last summer of a similar kind.
0: It was on the television.
1: Yes, it was. It was. I've been working over the years with local leaders in the area. It's one of my personal, you know, priorities to work across the tribes, to work with gospel-hearted, generous people in leadership. So, yeah, we've developed a really good relationship with some of the the key leaders in the area. And on the back of that, we did a little baptismal service last summer that became so, it became, you know, a nationally known event. It became so popular that we've had to organize two for this,
0: you know, this year,
1: 3 or 4 weeks
0: and
1: gone.
0: During a heat wave
1: we had 132 baptized this summer, and I think 12 different churches. And that group of, we call it the Bournemouth Collective, which I've helped to steer and organize, that group also organized an event with Bear Grylls last November. So for me, looking back, if you like, on my Lansdowne years, that will be one of the highlights I take with me, that Lansdowne has helped become a bridge church, bringing together people from quite different, you know, tribes around a kingdom emphasis on mission. So it was a great weekend of consecutive baptisms, which again captured the public imagination.
0: And of course, you had many hundreds of people watching.
1: Yeah, we think that the actual number that gathered in total across those two Sundays was 2,800, and then many more besides who were kind of walking up and down the prom, and then who knows how many catch this kind of thing on media.
0: Yeah, or people talk, and then they share with others,
1: yeah.
0: And they say,
1: yeah,
0: oh, I wish I'd been there.
1: Yeah.
0: Yeah.
1: So who knows how big it'll be next summer?
0: Absolutely. They might invite you back, Peter. And of course, you're handing the baton to Chris Simkinson, who was with me just a few weeks ago.
1: Yeah.
0: As indeed was Steve Brady.
1: Yes.
0: And they both, in their various ways, have underlined the sort of thing that you've been talking about today. That is, the church at the end of the day is about Jesus. It's his church, and he's building it. But for the Baker family, what does the future hold? Or what would you like it to hold?
1: Well, there's a line in a T.S. Eliot poem, "In my end is my beginning." There's something symmetrical about the way that this next chapter of the Baker's life is shaping up. If you told me a year and a half ago that I would, in retirement, move back to Wales, I probably wouldn't have believed you in one way. But a few things happened. Fundamental to that was my younger daughter Laura and her husband and our three grandchildren moved from St. Aldate's in Oxford, where they were on the staff, to lead a church, St. Thomas's in Swansea, only last summer. And Sean and I had begun to explore, clearly we'd begun to explore, so what will you do, Peter, when you retire, when you reach this retirement age, so-called? And she rightly said to me, you do need to do something, you know. What will you do? You know, you've still got bags of energy, and so what are you going to do? So I have been a trustee for the last 3 years with an organization, an agency called the Wales Leadership Forum. And I don't know whether, you know, our listeners would be aware of this, but Wales is spiritually the fastest dying church of all the nations in the UK. It is experiencing the steepest decline in church attendance, in the denominational, you know, decline. And I've become more and more aware of this over the last 3 years because of my involvement with the Wales Leadership Forum. And so there was this sort of coming together of the grandchildren moving to Swansea, us clearly having a Welsh dimension to us. And then the Wales Leadership Forum Trust Board said to me, look, would you consider leaving Lansdowne to come and help us? And I think that over the months, that sense of calling, and it is again a calling, back to Wales, has grown. And so what do the Bakers look forward to? Well, I think I am looking forward to a change of pace. So this role is only part-time. I'm sure I'll fill my other days with other interesting projects.
0: Maybe the odd radio station might call on you.
1: Indeed. I might get back to my BBC work in BBC Radio Wales and other things too. I've still got a real concern for the development of Lansdowne going forward. You don't give 13 years to any church without feeling the wrench.
0: It's an investment,
1: as well.
0: Isn't it?
1: Yeah. So one of the things that I was able to set up, and of course Chris Singleton has taken on well in the last 2 years, is School for Disciples. Partnership. And that's always been on my heart, a training program that would be, again, for the area, not just for Lansdowne. So I'll have many reasons to stay connected to Lansdowne. But I think that the shape of the future is largely, if not entirely, around developing, as the National Director for the Wales Leadership Forum, church health, church leaders, in a tough context missionally. And I'm looking forward to that challenge. I mean, again, it's typical, I think, of God's call upon my life. I'm not being offered an easy option here. And I hope that I've found a sweet spot. I know that it can be the most dangerous time of a person's life when you retire. So I hope I found a sweet spot, that I got enough energy and enthusiasm and health still left in me to contribute to the support of this particular mission agency in Wales.
0: Well, it's very exciting, and I can't think of anybody better equipped through all of your years in ministry. Peter, thank you so much for being my special guest today.
1: Pleasure.
0: I hope it won't be the last time. And maybe our next conversation will be about another great revival in that little land called Wales. Your final song got that lovely tune, Cwm Rhondda, reflecting that Welsh passion.
1: Yes.
0: Guide me, O thou great Redeemer. Why this one?
1: Blair, you're very kind. Thank you so much for allowing me to be your special guest. Yeah, I mean, it's an obvious one, isn't it? It's a no-brainer. Cwm Rhondda, one of the great songs that's come out of the Welsh hymn culture, often sung better by the rugby crowds yes, than it is now, sadly, in declining Welsh context. But it's the story, isn't it, of God being the one who guides our journey, who will bring us safe home. And of course, home for me ultimately is not, you know, going back to Wales, my homeland, the land of my fathers. Home for me, as for every believer, is the great home, the great call of God. That's the here I've of every disciple of Jesus, that ultimately we respond to the call to go home, to be with Jesus. So this hymn, written about, in a sense, the metaphor of the wilderness wanderings of the people of Israel in Exodus, becomes the template for the wanderings of all God's people in every age, in every stage, in every generation. And ultimately, the homecoming is the homecoming to be landed safely on Canaan's side. Guide me, O thou great Jehovah.
0: Absolutely. We'll take a deep breath and let's belt it out together. Peter, thank you.
1: Bless you. Yeah.

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4: And it's that point in the programme when we shoot across to talk to Uncle Ron, the most popular man on Hope FM. Good morning, Ron.
5: Oh, my goodness. I can't buy you a pint, mate, but... Thank you so much. It's very kind of you to say that.
4: Oh, well, you're in so much demand. I don't know how you manage to cope.
5: It's very, very kind of you. It seems that I have been fortunate. I think half of the people turn off as soon as you mention Uncle Ron. But there again, thank you for... thank you to all my listeners, all three of us.
4: Well, you picked a good song, as always, for this week. And it's an interesting one because this particular artist has got a band and he's a drummer. And not many drummers actually lead a band. So it's quite unusual. So tell us about the artist and the song that you picked, which is one of his biggest hits.
5: Yes, it's, ladies and gentlemen, good morning to you. It's a lovely day down here in Southbourne today. But this gentleman we're talking about, his name is Eric Delaney, and he used to play drums for quite a few of the larger bands during my era of... involvement with the various records in that, and but he used to do silly little things, and when I say silly little things, when you say, oh, I've got a tune, Oranges and Lemons, all the people say, oh yes, Oranges and Lemons and bells are singing, but he does it with a difference, and he brings in he was known for his drumming, and you're here when he comes in with he's a terrific musician, and I hope you really enjoy Eric Delaney and his band playing Oranges and Lemons.
4: Thanks, Ron. Let's give it a spin.
5: Cheers now. God bless.

0: And that, of course, was Uncle Ron's choice for this morning, and Eric Delaney and Oranges and Lemons. And as we said, rather unusual to have a drummer leaving a band, but he was indeed very popular. Well, it's time for our film review, and we have been to the cinema, haven't we, Blair?
1: Yes, I should have taken my packed lunch. It was so long. It's been a long time since we've seen a film which is nearly 3 hours.
0: Yes, actually 2 hours, 52 minutes, I think, to be exact. And the film, of course, was called Odyssey.
1: Of course, it's had rave reviews.
0: It's had brilliant reviews, and probably part of that is the fact that it's a Christopher Nolan film. And
1: yes,
0: of course, he's a very
1: Oppenheimer, yeah,
0: popular director, and I certainly enjoyed Oppenheimer. I have to say, of course, when you've got everybody saying a film is brilliant, you're a bit under pressure then to think, well, do you think it's brilliant?
1: Well, you know, we made a bit of a mistake, because we should have gone to see it in 70mm on the big IMAX screen. The only problem is they knocked the IMAX screen down in Bournemouth, which is rather unthinking, really, you know. There's only three of those screens, you know. There's two of them in London.
0: Yeah.
1: And there's one, I think, Manchester.
0: Well, my daughter said she's going to see it in the one in London, so she wasn't going to join us on Monday night to see the film. If you don't know anything about the film, it is really based on a poem, but it's what you call an epic poem.
1: By Homer, yes.
0: Yeah, and the story in short is that the king of Ithaca, Odysseus, has been extremely busy for about 10 years fighting the Trojan Wars, as you do. And a long time, really, to be involved in battle. But now in the story, he's on his way back to his family. And guess what, Blair? It took another 10 years to get back to his family.
1: Well, that was because he upset... Well, first of all, he killed Poseidon's son.
0: Yep, that's right.
1: And then Poseidon wasn't very happy about that.
0: Yep. And the journey is just stuffed with adventure and peril, things that go wrong, and an enormous quest for him to get back and to beat all the objects that were on his pathway. And all the things that happen are the sort of things that would appeal to a filmmaker like Christopher Nolan in order to make the magnitude of the film rather big. And of course, the other clever trick is not only to pick an interesting story, but to stuff it with top stars as well. So Odysseus is played by Matt Damon, complete with a long real beard, not a stuck-on one. Penelope, his queen, is played by Anne Hathaway. And their son, Telemachus, is actually played by Tom Holland. So they're
1: soon to be Spider-Man.
0: Yes, yeah, soon to be Spider-Man. Well, you can see there three very big stars that are involved in it. And of course, on his way back, as we've described, is in a pretty vulnerable position with all sorts of opposition. Meanwhile, back at home, his wife and son are there, and his wife has got an awful lot of suitors. I think that's because they thought a husband really wasn't going to make it back. But the chief suitor in that actually is played by Robert Pattinson. So yet another big star in the film. So what with the obstacles on the way back, the shape of the cyclops and nymphs and sirens, all the struggles that he went through, plus all those stars that are playing the particular characters, you can see why it's definitely a blockbuster and why people have picked up on it.
1: But we got there in the end.
0: We got there in the end. So I thought to myself, well, what song could we play connected with that? Well, the music through the thing is a bit atmospheric for the film, but it was a great adventure. So what better song to play than The Great Adventure by Stephen Curtis Chapman.

0: Stephen Curtis Chapman with The Great Adventure, I believe, was probably one of the first songs ever played on Hope FM. And actually featured at the beginning of the programme today, we spun a song by Brian Dawkson, and he sadly passed away.
1: In his sleep, yeah.
0: This week. He'd been ill for quite a time. And he was actually featured on Hope FM a couple of years ago, and you will be hearing quite a lot about his life and his ministry and some of his songs on Hope FM. He was only 64 years of age, but he actually had a very illustrious career as a songwriter, and as I said, you'll be hearing an awful lot more about him during this week and probably over the weekend as well. So, Blair, would you like to pray?
1: Yes. Well, Father, thank you so much for the life of Brian Dawkson, and we pray that you'll be with his family and all who knew him. Thank you that you give us such a gifted man with so many songs which drew our attention to you over the years. And so we really pray, Father, that that he will now be with you and all of the suffering will be over, and give his family the comfort of just knowing that. In Jesus' name, amen.
0: And we're going to play the track Refiner's Fire. I do hope you enjoy this.

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1: Come and join Churches Together in Boscombe for an afternoon of Christian music and fun activities for children on Saturday the 8th of August. 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
1: From the Sky News Centre at 1, Andy Burnham says social care in England is as unfair as American healthcare as he brought forward a review into the sector by a year. The Prime Minister's admitted there could be difficult decisions on tax to fund any reforms, but insists they'd save the NHS billions of pounds each year. He was speaking at a care home in North London before cross-party talks later and got chatting to its residents.
2: I'm now the Prime Minister.
3: You are?
4: Is the Prime Minister...
3: Well, a new one.
2: Another one.
3: I know.
1: The Environment Agency has declared half of England is in drought following record low rain and high temperatures. Seven areas are affected, including the whole of London. Our science and technology editor, Tom Clark, explains what it means.
5: It moves to levels that affect industrial users of water, for example. Farmers who abstract water from rivers to irrigate their land, if they've been permitted to do that. Water companies and the Environment Agency now get further powers to restrict water use where appropriate or ration it to higher priority users.
1: Most water companies have already brought in things like hosepipe bans. A Norwegian teenager has been found guilty of travelling to England to carry out a contract killing on behalf of a Swedish crime gang linked to Iran. A court heard 19-year-old Johannes Natland agree to shoot an unknown target for more than £21,000. It's thought European nations will discuss boycotting the World Cup if FIFA pushes ahead with plans to sell off stakes in its major competitions. The FA says it's deeply concerned. The number of people killed after yesterday's powerful earthquake in southwestern Japan has risen to 18. Dozens of others were injured in the Kumamoto region. And passengers at Heathrow are facing decades of price hikes to use the airport from 2028. It's being allowed to recover the £320 million spent so far on proposals to build a third runway. That's the latest. I'm Tanya Snuggs.
6: And this afternoon, what can we say? It's going to be a really hot day, but this afternoon we're largely sunny and fine with plenty of sunshine and the odd patch of cloud around. And they say it's going to be a really hot day. Tonight will be largely clear and dry night with just a few areas of cloud. It's going to be moving in at times. An outlook for tomorrow morning, we'll see mostly a sunny start, but soon areas of cloud will build in from the north with a chance of one or two spots of light rain, turning dry with sunny spells developing later on. It's going to be a really hot one again today. The heat wave is not going to stop anytime soon, I don't think. Right now we are suffering a 33 degrees Celsius here in the studio. I hope it's a lot cooler where you are. There we are. Actually, weather for Hampshire, Dorset and the Isle of Wight.
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6: Good afternoon and welcome to That's Lunch, taking you through your lunch break between now and 2 o'clock this afternoon. Whether you're having your lunch out in the open air where it's nice and hot over you, hopefully you've found a nice shady spot under a tree somewhere, or you're having it al desco, as they say, not al fresco, but al desco. And on today's show, talking about al desco, on our show today, we've got around the world what's being celebrated on the 29th of July each year and every year. Then some local news for you, catching up with the gossip in and around the Bournemouth, Christchurch and Poole area. Plus, there's some sport and news. It's not much of football today, but something, let's have a look at a bit of tennis, so probably a bit of golf. And some gymnastics as well. Not gymnastics, sorry. The Commonwealth Games as it's going up on up there in Glasgow. Also, great music, nostalgia, taking you back in time with a couple of tracks. Also, brand new tracks of the week as well. A couple of those, and plus our usual CCM music and mainstream music in there as well this afternoon. I'll be bringing you some national news very shortly, right after Torren Wells and Breathe on It.
7: Lord, I'm desperate for a holy chain.
6: Once again, good afternoon and welcome to That's Lunch.

We've not heard her for a little while. Torrin Wells, and I'm going to breathe on air today. Let's take a look at some national news. Okay, let me get my fingers working here right now. UK are in this situation where people, when they go abroad, they take some adapter plugs with them. But this summer, it's been urgent that people travelling abroad with these devices are being told to watch out for fires and things, because Brits going on holiday abroad this summer have been warned to watch out for dangerous travel adapters after an investigation suggested thousands may be for sale online. Consumer Safety Group Electrical Safety First, that's the ESF, tested 14 products from the AliExpress, Amazon Marketplace, eBay and TikTok shop, and found they all failed to meet the UK safety requirements. It said in some instances the devices could expose users to risk of serious electrical shock or electrocution. AliExpress, Amazon, eBay and TikTok said they have removed the products ESF flagged for sale and that they treated product safety as a top priority. Moving on now, there's some evidence to say that youngsters in their 20s really have it worse now than we did years ago. Young people in their 20s are facing a tougher start to adulthood than any generation in almost half a century, according to the analysis of UK data on housing, employment and wealth that was carried out by the BBC. More than 40% of 25-year-olds are now living with their parents. Their wages have stagnated and employment has fallen. Show the figures which compare key metrics for different generations aged 25 stretching back to the early 80s. The findings are underscored by the experience of young people themselves who, along with parents, have contacted BBC Your Voice about their circumstances, with many saying they were frustrated about being accused by older generations of not trying hard enough. And finally, let's move back on to the weather again. Amber Heat Health alerts in force as heat waves reaches 35 Celsius peak. Amber and yellow heat health alerts are in force as part of the UK endure the fourth widespread heat wave of the year so far. Temperatures forecast to peak on Wednesday with readings as high as 35 Celsius and in old money that's 95 degrees Fahrenheit in the hottest places. Though the heat wave will come to a quick end for many on Thursday, it'll be well above average temperatures in the mid to high 20s Celsius will persist into the weekend. The hot weather paired with significant lack of rainfall will exacerbate conditions in the many areas, in the many of the driest areas. There we go. There's some national news to caught up with. Did you see there was a moon up there last night, or is it going to be tonight? That big, bright, orangey-type moon thing is going to be in the sky. Still to come around the world, what's being celebrated on the 29th of July. Yeah, not only in this country, but overseas as well. Some local news, and then toward the end of the show, catching up with some sporting headlines for you. But right now, I'm going to take you back in time, nostalgically, with Gabrielle and a track called Rise.

actually. That's quite an apt track, actually. Concerned about the weather. It's lows to highs with the Good Weather Forecast. That's the name of the band, Good Weather Forecast, featuring G.O. Yeah, it's that time of the show around the world. What's being celebrated on the 29th of July? I've got one here for the ladies. This one's for the ladies, gentlemen. Sorry about that, but the ladies only. It's National Lipstick Day. Well, I suppose if you are that way inclined, I suppose. For many women, some surveys suggest about 25% leaving the house without lipstick is like leaving the house without clothing, so they say. National Lipstick Day is here to show appreciation and celebrate this little tube with a big impact. It says, how to celebrate National Lipstick Day. Show off a little bit on National Lipstick Day by celebrating with some wonderful ideas that you can find on the internet. In celebration of National Lipstick Day, this is the ideal time to show the world that those lips are what those lips what those lips are made of, they say. Head on over to the local cosmetics section of a department store, a specialty cosmetic store, or even a drugstore to check out some new and different shades of lipstick. They say from a traditional bright red to subtle frosty pink. Try on new, try on a new palette or an old favourite. Or get some get super inspired and go with non-traditional lipstick colour like green, blue or purple. There we go, ladies, National Lipstick Day. Now, moving on, I've got a couple of food items today, starting with National Chicken Wing Day. Yes, chicken wings. It doesn't matter, it doesn't seem to matter where in the world a person goes. Chicken wings are finding themselves onto every conceivable menu all around the globe. In fact, there seem to be as many variations on this particular theme of National Chicken Day that there are cuisines to go with them, from Parmesan garlic crispy wings to honey barbecue wings with a soft, rich breading. And there is no limit to what these delicious bits of bird flesh can make better. Celebrating National Chicken Wing Day, it's just about for everyone, they say. And finally, moving on to another lovely dish, National Lasagna Day, or Lasagna Day. If you grew up with Garfield, you grew up with a strong appreciation for the glories of an excellent lasagna. They say that there's even a term, Garfield Mondays, which primarily involves a lot of eating lasagna and camping out in bed in utter sloveliness. Don't tell us that there isn't a great thing, but there is. National Lasagna Day reminds us of the wonder and the glory of the excitement, excellent dish that is lasagna, and that we should imbibe it regularly, they say. And when you think about it, lasagna is the proper spelling, L-A-S-A-G-N-A. So you might have to think lasagna, where the word lasagna come from. I don't know. There's got to be an E and an I in there somewhere, isn't there? So starting with one of the ladies, National Lipstick Day, moving on to National Chicken Wing Day with some lovely ideas as a recipe, and then Lasagna Day. Here we go. Or if you're posh, you might call it lasagna. So there we go, three items to celebrate on the 29th of July each year. Remember, wait for that one to come around next year and get those lasagnas ready and those chicken wings. Maybe a chicken wing barbecue. You can't barbecue a lasagna, but perhaps that could be a side dish for you. There we go. Right now, that's around the world. Still to come, some local news in around the Bournemouth, Christchurch and Poole area. And then looking at the sporting world, what sporting news can we find for you around about 1:45 this afternoon. In the meantime, taking it back with a UK number one. This is from Tom Jones and the green, green grass of home.

0: Toledo classic for you. Taking back in time with a number one from Tom Jones, The Green Green Grass of Home. And just looking a bit further into this Lasagna Day, and it the Italians, what it actually says, that Lasagna Day reminds us of the wonder, of the glory, of the excellent dish that is a lasagna. And not we should not be in error. But it's also saying that National Lasagna Day is both easy and delicious to consume. And they say that it is actually Italian, Italian casserole. That's what they are calling it, an Italian casserole. But there we go, Lasagna Day. Just a bit more information for you. We'll be right back very soon.
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2: 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That is 01 823 33 4244. The lines are open from 10 till 4, Monday to Friday. 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

That's the first of two brand new tracks this week. That's Phil Wickham and a track called Every Day. Hallelujah. Well, now let's take a look at the all-important news headlines from Bournemouth, Christchurch and Poole Area Plus, wider Dorset area. Bournemouth residents call on BCP Council for parking permits. Calls have been made for residents' parking scheme to help families, visitors and carers. People living on Leeson Road in Bournemouth say the lack of on-street parking is leading to frequent fines for visitors, carers and contractors. Nell Lazzari, a student said it does impact your life because you cannot have people around. Over the last year, I have spent £35 a time on early parking tickets, totaling well over £200 to £300. She explained that her daughter lives with a disability that affects her memory, and if the driveway is full and her daughter leaves her car on the road, she sometimes forgets to move it and gets a ticket. She said a bloke helped my daughter inside when she was unwell and he came out and found a ticket. It is easy pickings, they say, in that particular area. Moving on now, a young child was kicked by a pony at the New Forest campsite. A child was in serious condition after a pony kicked them in the New Forest. The incident at Roundhill campsite near Brockenhurst is understood to have happened over the weekend, sparking fresh warnings not to approach or touch free roaming animals. And now how bad that is, I was actually kicked by a quarter horse myself a few years ago and left me unable to walk for at least 3 months. So I know how really bad it can be, and especially it can be very serious. Andrew Parry Norton of the New Forest Commoners Defence Association said he was saddened by the incident and sympathised with the child and their family. He said, "We don't want this to happen to anybody." Mr. Parry Norton said people must keep a safe distance from the New Forest ponies. He said the association were not being killjoys or awkward by asking visitors to avoid going close or touching the ponies. Because these ponies just left in the wild. They're not trained by any equine organisation or anything, so they are defending themselves as if they were being attacked. So be careful out there if you're going into the New Forest. And finally, warning for Bournemouth Airport passengers, main road closed. Bournemouth Airport has announced that the main road into the airport will have temporary closure in place from today, and passengers should allow extra travel time. Matcham's Lane will be closed between 800 and 1800, that's from 8 o'clock this morning to 6 o'clock tonight, from its junction with Avon Causeway and the Bostick Lane from Wednesday 29th of July to Friday the 31st of July. The road will be closed to all vehicles with no parking, no waiting at any time, and no loading or unloading at any time to facilitate essential highway. I said that word right, didn't I? Facilitate the essential highway maintenance works by the Bournemouth, Christchurch and Poole Council. There we go. That is the end of some local news for you. Prayers are going out to the families and the parents of this young child that was kicked by the horse. I say, the experience of being kicked by a much larger horse, and it's absolutely devastating. So.

It's a guy called Van Buren and Too Far Gone. Right now, yes, take a look at some sporting headlines for you. Starting, you may have seen this on the TV about FIFA. It says it's deeply concerned about FIFA's, the FA say, it's deeply concerned about the FIFA's proposal to sell stakes in its major competitions. President Gianni Infantino's scheme for new commercial subsidiary to run major events has caused anger in some quarters. In a response, UEFA will hold an emergency meeting this week where it's understood they'll discuss a possible World Cup boycott. Moving on now, so Chelsea are finalising a two-year deal for 35-year-old Danny Welbeck. The Brighton striker's been given permission to have a medical at Stamford Bridge and is set to link up with his new club in Hong Kong next week. It signals a move by the new head coach, Xabi Alonso, to add more experience. Chelsea also have been linked with midfield veterans Granit Xhaka and Jordan Henderson. Padraig Harrington has been named as vice captain for Europe's Ryder Cup team for next year's event in Ireland. Luke Donald's already chosen Edoardo and Francesco Molinari to assist him. The new now Harrington joins for the match play tournament against the USA in Limerick on September 2027. Sky's golf reporter Jeremy Weir says he was an obvious choice. Eight more golds will be handed out in the athletics at the Commonwealth Games in Glasgow today, including the men's long jump and the women's shot put. Last night, action took place in torrential rain, adding a new challenge for the organisers. Cycling great Dame Laura Kenny has been impressed with the way the games has gone so far. Elsewhere, netball continues for Scotland, England and Wales, all hoping to make it back-to-back wins. And there are swimming finals later too, with 26 golds in total up for grabs on day six. There we go. There is your sporting news for you. Not much there, I'm sorry, but good news up there in the games and the golds that people are winning up there. Right now, I'm going to play another smooth nostalgia track for you. This time it's from the Beach Boys and California Dreamin'.

That is our second brand new This Week track from Thalabi Newell. N-U-E-L. Thalabi Newell. Praise you again. That's it. All for me. But stay with us because, as usual, after the news, guess what? Nick Hedges will be here with his Wonky Wednesday edition within the afternoon show. He'll be here right after the news at 2 o'clock this afternoon. I want to say thank you for joining me. That's lunch. Don't forget, try and keep cool the best you can this afternoon. Find somewhere nice and shady to sit down and enjoy the weather for what it is. It's not going to last long. There's some rain due over the weekend. Not much of it, but there's a little drop due over the weekend. But still, keep cool. And till the next time, I'm going to leave you with Ben Fuller. And if it was up to me, well, there we go. Followed by Tasha Layton and Meet Me in the Valley. That'll be taking you toward the news. Then it's time for Nick. Until the next time, bye for now.

0: last for the time.
1: Well, hello. And what a way to kick off this edition of Wonky Wednesday. And that's Bob Dylan with Times They Are Changing. Due to unforeseen circumstances, this program will carry on in exactly the same way as it did last week. So welcome along. It's lovely to have your company, particularly if you should get this program from a regular prescription. Yeah, that's on regular prescription. And yes, we will be further investigating the world of prescriptions this afternoon, in how to fill them out. But fortunately, I don't think we are going to be filling one out for this program, but I will take it through step by step for you, so we don't get too confused on this afternoon's prescription. Yes, this is of course Wonky Wednesday with me, Nicholas Hedges, and I think the less we say about that the better, because I'm up to my usual tricks this afternoon. I've got television sets, albums of the week, mystery personalities. Basically, if you can think about it, I've got it within reason. And somewhere along the line this afternoon, this program may also contain adult humour, but I'm not quite sure where we're going to get that from, but that's something which we'll worry about later. In the meantime, why don't we sit back and relax, which is not on the prescription, and listen to the soothing and relaxing sound of Paul Simon. No, yeah.

That's a bit jolly, isn't it? Yes, it should be, because that's Paul Simon and Graceland, just one of many tracks which I'll be sharing with you throughout the afternoon. Yes, you know it by now. Stop messing about on that trampoline. Thank you very, very much. You might do yourself an injury, because the only injury which we're going to do this afternoon is a musical one, because I'm going to maybe hand you some medical advice here on the show. No, I don't think so. Thank you for your concern. You must be a regular listener who gets this program by prescription from the website by going to hopefm.com, clicking on Wednesday on the afternoon show, and listening on Wednesday afternoon to this flat and monotone voice of all the enthusiasm of an ironing board. And if that's you, then welcome along. It's lovely to have your company. Okay, let me take you back to a year in the past, which I do every week. So where are we going to go to this afternoon? Well, in this particular year, John Major was Prime Minister and Michael Howard found himself being Home Secretary. Now, I'm not quite sure whether that's a good or a bad thing. Maybe if I was Home Secretary, then I might be able to pass comment on that. But can you honestly imagine me as Home Secretary? I think we'll worry about that later, don't you? Okay, what was happening in this particular year? Well, the National Union of Mind Worker leader Arthur Scargill announced that he was defecting to the Labour Party to set up his own Socialist Labour Party in this particular year. And Robert Maxwell is somebody who you would associate with this year. But which year are we going back to? Well, do you know what I'm going to do? I'm going to be really, really annoying this afternoon, because I might play some music which has absolutely nothing to do with the mystery year. Perhaps the likes of Tim McGraw or some Billy Ocean or Foreigner or anything else which I can grab from the musical archive. But most importantly, I've got the news headlines courtesy of that television set which just happens to be older than me. Okay, I think we're just going to going to get away with this on the health of the Radio Act. Yes, it's a new policy. It's only been introduced this week, but as long as we're okay, then that's fine. And you'll be really surprised if this is your first visit to Wonky Wednesday in how close to the central reservation this program can get at times. Well, it's a good job that there's musical. There's musical interlude between the times, because again, if that's your first visit, then this is the most appropriate time to listen to this program, when there's music coming out of the speakers, like this one here. Yes, we haven't heard of this artist for, shall we say, a while, but you never quite know what's around the corner with this with this particular track. Yes, she was once the lead singer of M People. Now, there's a clue for you I'll tell you what. Let me put on one I don't think I've played before. But I think I've played this artist so many times. It's okay. We're going to get away with it, because here is a soothing and relaxing track from the first track of our album of the afternoon, believe it or not.

That's the first track from my album of the week. That's I've Been There by Heather Small, which is from her album Proud, which came out in 1999. So that's my album of the week sorted out. And there'll be other tracks from that as the afternoon progresses. But most importantly, if you have an album of the week which you would like to share with me, or perhaps you've got a mystery personality out there, or you've just got a general playlist to sort of liven the show up, because I've over the time I've become aware that somehow this program needs a lightening up, but I'm not quite sure how we're going to do that. But if you've got any sort of musical ideas out there, then why not send me an email to nickh@hopefm.com. And I've got some great music to come from the likes of Men at Work and perhaps some Four Tops. Maybe I'll slip in, maybe even some Rolling Stones. But this afternoon, at the moment, we're trying to solve this afternoon's featured year. Okay, I'll give you another year. How can I do that? Well, I suppose I could do that tomorrow evening with Hedges Hours. But we're going to concentrate on this afternoon as a featured year, because perhaps we need some help from our musical selection in our particular year, because Legoland in Windsor opened on the 17th of March in this particular year, as well as what else was happening. Let's look down farther down into the March and the April. It was the Europe. No, we don't want to know about that. That's something we don't talk about, thank you very much, because there is quite a bit. The Duke and Duchess of York are divorced after 10 years of marriage and 4 years after their separation. So that happened. And in the May, Manchester United won the Premier League title for the third time in 4 seasons. And they also won the FA Cup for a record 9th time, beating Liverpool 1-0 to become the first team to win the double of the league and the FA Cup twice. And actor and comedian John Pertwee died at the age of 76. So which year do you think I could be going back to this afternoon? And keep your thinking caps on that one. I promise you it's easy. It's a year back in the 90s, but which year could we be talking about? I don't know whether this will help us at all. I doubt it very, very much. But that's the whole idea of these mystery years, is I keep giving you clues and then you guess the year. But at least you guess the year. Honestly, sometimes I can't get my teeth in. It's okay, my teeth are fine. Thank you very, very much. In the meantime, I'll put another one on the record player, which has absolutely nothing to do with our mystery year. This is the soothing and relaxing sound of Mike and the Mechanics, and it's from their 1985 album of the same name.

0: That's the first of my car radio selections of the afternoon. That's the Lightning Seeds with Pure. And before that, you heard Mike and the Mechanics with Silent Running. And Mike and the Mechanics happened to be the name of the album, so I suppose it's the album of the same name. I've got a plan. Why don't you go and make a brew, and I'll be back in a few.
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0: And you're listening to Wonky Wednesday with me, Nicholas Hedges. And as always, it's lovely to have your company. And we're not too far away from filling out grand. We don't want to miss this next bit in a couple of records time, because we are going to take some time this afternoon to find out exactly what to go on a prescription. 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Just click on the Afternoon Show, click on Wednesday, and you can listen back to this flat and monotone voice of all the enthusiasm of an ironing board. But I don't think that's included in the prescription. But we have a mystery year. Where did we go? Where are we this afternoon in regards to our mystery year? Well, Paul Carrack had the album out, Blue Views, in this particular year. George Michael was also busy, because he released the album Older in our year. It was also a big year musically for Lush, because they had the album Love Life. Nightcrawlers had the album Let's Push It, but they don't specify push what. That might be the luck, knowing this program, but we'll carry on. What else is going on? Shed 7. Now that's interesting. What's happened to Shed 1 to 6, I wonder? Maybe they're all in a line. Ace of Base had the album out called The Bridge, and Meatloaf had the album Welcome to the Neighborhood in our particular year. Yes, it was that year, which I will be revealing to you very, very shortly after we listen. I'll tell you what I'll do. I'll be a bit mischievous this afternoon, because this was a major hit in the year. Yes, it was from the album Let's Push It, only they didn't specify what they were pushing. Yes, this is the Nightcrawlers.

0: That was the Nightcrawlers with Let's Push It off the album of the same name from the year in the past, which today was 1996. And that had other tracks on it, like Don't Let the Feeling Go, Should I Ever Fall in Love, Oh How Romantic, Just Like Before, and Lift Me Up were just a few tracks from that particular album. In the meantime, it's a new music time with the sound of Ryan Stevenson.
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That's new music. That's Ryan Stevenson with A Different Kind of Love on this afternoon's Wonky Wednesday on Hope FM with me, Nicholas Hedges. And talk about all things new music. Don't forget to tune in to the Hope FM chart show coming up for you at 4 o'clock with Dan and Gordon. May our thoughts just for a moment go to the family of the young man who has very sadly been kicked by a New Forest pony.

That's really, really quite sad. And so may our thoughts be with you at this extremely, what must be an extremely difficult time. And thank you to TG for doing TL. TL being That's Lunch and TG being Tony Goff, who makes a valuable contribution to the station and does the programme, which I humorously refer to as the warm-up act to this show. The interesting thing is that I'm still wondering what on earth he's warming you up for, because it can't be that interesting. However, when you get fed up, you can always go to other programs, including your dose of classical music, and which you can listen to every Sunday night between 8 and 10 with David Smith, or perhaps you prefer The Breakfast Show with Dan and Helen. That's also an option. Or maybe you like Mornings with Blair. But whatever the programme is, it's there for your listening pleasure at the website by going to hopefm.com and clicking on whatever programme you'd like to listen to, as well as my other programme, which I do on a Thursday night between 7 and 9. That's called Hedges Hours, and that's also on there. And while you're there, also, there's something called The Presenters. So if you click on there, you can find out what we all look like. That's quite interesting. And anyway, I'm on there, so if you'd like to know what I look like, not that it's overly important, there's a photograph of me along with many other people here at the station who make a valuable, make a valuable contribution to everything that you do in your various programs. So thank you for that. And don't be a stranger if you are a fellow Hope FM presenter who would like to influence this program, then why not give me that phone call on 01202 777321. Okay, our mystery year, by the way, in case you've just come in, was 1996, and our album of the week this week is Proud by Heather Small, which she released in 1999. But between then and now and the end of the show, we're going to go somewhere where this program is not renowned for going anywhere. Quite honestly, well, you should know that by now, because we are going to fill in that I'm not quite sure if filling in a prescription is okay. Maybe you enjoy sitting in any mainstream chemist and sitting there with a bit of paper with your name. That definitely helps, because you can't get very far without somebody's name. Or maybe your address. Or maybe, but I don't know, what else is on this, what else is on this medical prescription? Well, it's quite personal details. Yeah, that's a good start. Check that your name, address, and the list of prescribed items are on the front are correct. Well, hopefully they will be, because you'll probably be aware that you'll be the one writing it. Exemption category. Basically, this is a tick box exercise. Tick the box that applies to you, i.e. under 16, over 60 or over, or perhaps you're on a low income, or holding a valid medical exemption certificate. If you pay for prescriptions, you'll need to pay the charge. And don't forget to sign and date it. That's really quite interesting. So that's how you fill out a normal prescription. But don't worry, I know many people listen to this program on prescription. That is absolutely fine, because I know that you're the regular listeners, the listeners who tune in, week out, month in, month out, and then basically you make a habit of it. It's always lovely to have your company. In the meantime, let me continue with the musical selection this afternoon, because I might play some Lee Jacks, some Undercover, or perhaps even some Stevie Nicks, or anything else which I can grab from our musical archives. Maybe we'll do this one here, because it was from the album Look Sharp, which Roxette released in 1988.

0: The album was Look Sharp. The artist was Roxette. The year was 1988, and that's Listen to Your Heart. That had other tracks on it like Dressed for Success, Sleeping Single, Paint, and The Look were just a few tracks from that particular album. Go and make a brew, and I'll be back in a few.
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The year was 1987. The film starred Jennifer Grey and Patrick Swayze, and that was Eric Carmen with Hungry Eyes from the Dirty Dancing soundtrack. Welcome along. It's nice to know that we're together for yet another afternoon of musical chaos. Yes, you must be listening to Wonky Wednesday with me, Nicholas Hedges, and as always, it's lovely to have your company. And bearing in mind that you can pick this program up on prescription from the website at hopefm.com. Now, I've also heard that at some time this afternoon, this program is going to get mildly interesting. Well, I don't quite know where you think you're going to get that idea, because I've got the mystery year. I've had the mystery year. The mystery year was 1996. Yes, my mouth is always behind my brain. We'll worry about that later, thanks. And thank you to Tony for making a valuable contribution with That's Lunch. And on his way out, he did mention to me that we don't talk about that, do we? Well, to be honest with you, Tony, we don't talk about a great deal, do we? But it does make me wonder what we do talk about. Because if you know Tony like I know Tony, that's something we don't talk about. So that's my valuable contribution for the remainder of the afternoon. I think I might go and lie down. And due to unforeseen circumstances, this program contains adult humor. And we're going to go, that's something else that we're going to talk about later on in the program in our time together between now and 4 o'clock, is that expression, due to unforeseen circumstances. But I can't think of any unforeseen circumstances, but don't worry about it, we'll soon deal with that. In the meantime, what I'll do is I'll give you the first couple of clues to this afternoon's mystery personality, where every week I bring you a mystery person. So who could we be talking about this afternoon? Well, this particular person was born on December the 23rd, 1939, and he died on July the 26th. Sorry, that's not at all funny, is it? I should really stop laughing or try to control myself. Okay, let's try that again. He was born on December the 23rd, 1939, and he died on July the 26th, 2025, but last year. And he was a former teacher who was born in St. Helens, Lancashire. And he taught at Cowley School in St. Helens. Now, I'll let you into a little secret about this particular person, is I wish he'd been one of my teachers, because had he been, I would have been immensely proud of what this person went on to achieve in his lifetime, because he was awarded an MBE in 2011 and a New Year's Honours for services to Rugby League. So that is a clue to who I might be talking about this afternoon. In the meantime, keep your thinking caps on, because who could we be talking about in the world of rugby league? Well, all will be revealed as I give you more clues after we listen to some Pet Shop Boys.

0: That's another track for you on this afternoon's playlist. That's the Pet Shop Boys with Always On My Mind. And at the moment, we're trying to solve this afternoon's mystery personality. And like I said, he was the voice of Rugby League for many, many years. And Martin Afire is somebody who you would associate, obviously, with this game. But he was regularly heard on the Rugby League show Try Time each Thursday on BBC Radio Merseyside, and he retired in 2019, and he was 85. But he was a former player himself. Between the years of 1961, he played for St Helens, and he also played second row. But maybe you had a television set which happens to be older than me in this particular year, not in that particular decade. And if you did, then you would have heard his voice many a Saturday afternoon. And he was well known for moments like this.
1: Martin Afire, he's got Alan Jane to beat on the outside, and soon he's going to go the full length. That is one sensational try amongst the finest ever seen on this ground.
0: Do you remember hearing that him in full voice on usually on the old programme Grandstand? So that's another clue for you, because he was also involved in a fundraising rowing contest. Don't ask me that, honestly. And somebody actually asked him after he'd done it, how did that feel? Unfortunately, his response is something which we can't broadcast. So it hurt very much, is about as good as I'm going to get. It, something hurt. Yes, I think you can imagine exactly what that person or our personality would have said at the age that he was when he took part in that particular contest. And yes, like I said, he was the voice of Rugby League in the early 90s, and you would have heard his voice many times on the old sports show Grandstand. Talking of sports shows, as the new football season approaches, don't forget to listen to this Hope FM sports show here every Saturday with Cliff Tribe coming back for you for yet another busy season in the world of football. But this afternoon's personality is not related to football. It's related to something else. Yes, it's the world of Rugby League. And this afternoon's mystery personality was Ray French. Yes, do you remember listening to him on a television set which happened to be older than me? Well, you're of a certain age, which we don't talk about. But he'll be, like I said, he'll be greatly missed. And there, and when, while you're on the subject, actually, of Ray French, do something for me. Think about various sports which we've heard of over the years, maybe the likes of rugby league, rugby union, touring car racing, horse racing, and reassociate all those old voices from those particular sports which you no longer hear. I mean, horse racing, it's naturally, isn't it? It's going to be Peter O'Sullivan. Rugby League was Ray French. Rugby Union used to be Bill McLaren. Yes, I'm not giving my age away here, because that's something which we don't talk about. But so just that this afternoon's mystery personality was Ray French. And if you could have ask yourself again, if you could have a conversation with one of those legendary commentators, which one would it be? Go on, why don't you send me an email to nickh@hopefm.com. Include your name and who you'd love to have a 5 minute conversation with among legendary commentators, and I would love to hear that, just for argument's sake. In the meantime, let's put another one on the record player, which happens to be older than me. I don't think there's very much which is younger than me. Yes, this reminds me at some point of floristry.

from their album Postcards from Heaven. That concludes another car radio selection with the Lighthouse Family with A Question of Faith. Now, another question for you on this afternoon's program is how many broken washing machines can you see? Quite a few if you go to the local tip. That's absolutely full of them. When they wear out, you just take them to the local tip, so eventually they become somebody else's problem. But I thought we'd do a little bit of investigative work here into broken washing machines, because you just type in washing machines and up comes various photographs of various machines in various states of disrepair. Well, I hope they're in disrepair, because apparently you can pick one up for as little as £21.25, or maybe £15.90. Yes, what is wrong with that? I mean, that has to pay that sort of cost for a washing machine, in as it's got to be broken. Hasn't it? I mean, would you want to buy a £15 washing machine? Well, what's wrong with it? That's the question, because it's got to be broken. So if you're a fan of used, broken washing machines, then go to the local tip, and you can see loads of them there. And normally, sometimes they're just in a heap, and other times they're in the line. I mean, I go to the tip fairly regularly, but looking at old washing machines is probably something which I don't really make a habit of. But when something is £15.90 and it's a so-called washing machine, be very, very careful, because there is a serious element to this, is not everything online appears as it seems, particularly at a price of £15.90 or £21.25. Yes, what are you buying? And of course, in relation with washing machines, that sort of price, there's got to be something wrong with it, hasn't it? Yeah, and the chances are that it won't be any ordinary washing machine. It will be a broken washing machine. How about that? Because I don't think we're going to be investing in a broken washing machine this afternoon. But however, we might be investing in a television set which happens to be older than me. Yes, I think that's a bit safer. So yeah, it might be interesting when next week we type in broken television sets and find out what's happening there. But that's something which you can look forward to next week, particularly if you listen to this program on prescription. That's also interesting. In the meantime, I've got some great music to come from the likes of Joel Wagner. No, Wagner was in fact a composer in the classical music. And if you enjoy your classical music, then don't forget to join David Smith every Sunday night between 8 and 10. Yeah, that's better. I don't have the sound of that breaking washing machine in my ears anymore, and we can progress in this program as we usually go on, particularly if this happens to be your first visit to the show. It's okay, everything is under control, because I've still got tracks to come from this afternoon, from this week's album of the week, which is Heather Small and her album Proud, which she released in 1999. So let's find out what else is coming down the line, shall we? Yes, in order to do that, I may have to talk to the listener in the phone down area. His name is Jehoshaphat, and he likes his a particular song on our playlist, particularly when his potassium levels are low. However, this is another track among today's featured year. From a featured year. I'll have to find out which one it's from. It was from the album In the Blood, and this is the soothing and relaxing sound of London Beats.

0: It was on the album In the Blood, which London Beat released in 1990, and that was A Better Love. But it also had tracks on it like She Said She Loves Me, Step Inside My Shoes, This Is Your Life, A Better Love, obviously, and other tracks. And by the way, if you've got a musical selection which you would like to share with me in the coming weeks, then why not send me an email to nickh@hopefm.com. 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In the meantime, go and make a brew, and I'll be back in a few.
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0: And you're listening to Wonky Wednesday with me, Nicholas Hedges. And as always, it's lovely to have your company. And but just to bear in mind that you can listen back to this program on prescription at the website by going to hopefm.com, clicking on Wednesday, and you could sit back, relax, and listen to this program with all the enthusiasm of an ironing board, if you so desire. Because we've got another car radioing selection coming up from this after from my album of the week this week, which is the 2000 album. 1999 album, or was it 2000? And the artist was Heather Small, and the album was Proud, which is the this week's album of the week. And I'll be sharing with you some tracks from there. I might play Holding On, Don't Look for Love, or how romantic. I'm good. Do you know something? I'm mentioning a lot about love this afternoon. So before now and in our time together, that means I'm going to have to dig out another love song from our love song collection. Oh, how romantic. I don't know. Maybe we'll worry about that later. Or maybe we won't worry about it at all. But I've got that feeling that between now and 4 o'clock, when Dan and Gordon take over with the Hope FM chart show, I am going to have to dig out another love song on the basis that I talk about it a lot. I don't know why. And no, I am not becoming the next host of Blind Date. Thank you very, very much for anybody who might be remotely concerned about me becoming a host. No, thank you. I have enough problems with this program. Anyway, so I'll be slipping in some more musical selections to take us towards 4 o'clock in a mundane I wanted to say a mundane way, but I've got a feeling that doesn't sound right, so perhaps we'll walk in quite a nonchalant way, or maybe we'll walk really quickly, or maybe this whole program, the presenter of this program might get on an exercise bike. No, I don't think so somehow. But what he will do is he'll put another one of his albums of the week on. Yes, and this is the title track

That's another one of my car radio selections. That's Surprise by Jamie Pritchard. And before that, you had another track from this week's Album of the Week, which is Proud by Heather Small from the year 2000. And that was the title track.

0: Just in case you've tuned in and you're wondering what's going on, we have a mystery year every week. I bring you clues to a mystery year, courtesy of some background information from years in the past. 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The choice is entirely yours, but the one thing that does stay the same is the presenter's voice with all the enthusiasm of an ironing board. Okay, let me give you a couple of more clues. It was in the year 1996 that The Simpsons was first broadcast, and Changing Rooms made its television debut in that particular year. But most importantly, what were your memories of 1996 or any other year for that matter? Why not send me an email to nickh@hopefm.com. Or if you're feeling really brave, why don't you ring me on 01202 777321. It was also the year that between the 19th of July and the 9th of August, Great Britain and Northern Ireland competed in the Summer Olympics in Atlanta, Georgia, in the US, and won 1 gold, 8 silvers, and 6 bronze medals in that particular year, won by Matthew Pinsent and Steve Redgrave in rowing in the men's cockless pairs. Do you remember that? And Alan Shearer became the most expensive footballer in the world at £15 million transfer from Blackburn Rovers to Newcastle. There's another couple of clues to today's featured year, which has been 1996, just in case you've tuned in and you're wondering what on earth is going on. But it's okay, because everything is under control. So sit back, relax, and listen to the soothing and relaxing sound of Crowded House.
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0: That's another track from a year which I've done in the past. That was from 1991 with Don't Dream It Over, with the soothing and relaxing sound of Crowded House. You can don't dream this program is over because it's far from finished. Well, stay tuned, because coming up for you at 4 o'clock, you've got the Hope FM chart show with Dan and Gordon, just to make sure that perhaps that program will contain some common sense, because as far as I'm concerned, this program hasn't really achieved that. But of course, of course, you'll know that already, particularly if you happen to get this program on prescription as a regular listener. 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Or maybe you enjoy your classical music with David Smith on a Sunday night between 8 and 10. So you've got the Hope FM chart show coming up for you at 4 o'clock. After that, you've then got Live Wire Live with Tim Haywood coming for you at 7 o'clock. And then don't forget to tune into the Luke Brown Jazz Show from 9 o'clock. So that's what the schedule looks like here at Hope FM. And I do hope that you're enjoying this music and verbal selection. But as I always say, I get a feeling that you might be enjoying the music a little more than the verbal. Well, I'll have to work on that, won't I? I don't quite know when I'm going to do that either. And to be honest with you, there's quite a bit that I think is okay, but it may not be. In the meantime, go and make a brew, and I'll be back in a few.
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0: And you're listening to Wonky Wednesday with me, Nicholas Hedges. And as always, it's lovely to have your company. But due to unforeseen circumstances, this programme is now stopping. But that's okay, because I'll be back tomorrow evening between 7 and 9 with my other programme, Hedges Hours. And due to unforeseen circumstances, that's going to carry on as normal. But just to recap for you this afternoon what we've had, our mystery year was 1996. Our mystery personality was the voice of rugby league. It was Ray French. And the album of the week has been Proud by Heather Small. So, sadly, due to unforeseen circumstances, that's all for me for this afternoon. Thank you for being my most regular patient and having my company. It must be you must really feel the need to fill out another prescription. Stay tuned, because coming up for you at 4 o'clock, you've got Dan and Gordon with the Hope FM chart show. Have no worries, I'll be back tomorrow evening with Hedges Hours, and you'll go out to the soothing and relaxing sound of Talk Talk. So I've been Nicholas Hedges. This has been Wonky Wednesday, and that's all from me for this afternoon. Goodbye.

0: and up to date.
1: From the Sky News Centre at 4, a 40-year-old man's been given two whole life orders for murdering two men in Cornwall last year. James Desborough killed Claudio Aquilino and Daniel Coleman before dismembering and hiding their bodies in woodland in Sticker. He's already serving a life sentence for murdering his cellmate while awaiting trial. Rachel Bentley's from Devon and Cornwall Police.
2: I think he's a deeply unpleasant man. I think he's callous and cold-blooded. I think the fact that he's refused to take accountability for what he's done is just appalling. I think callous and brutal and cowardly are the best ways to describe James Desborough.
1: Police are also reviewing the deaths of four others who lived with Desborough at a hostel. A Norwegian teenager's been convicted of conspiracy to commit murder in Britain. Johannes Natland's been found guilty of travelling to England to carry out a hit on behalf of an Iran-backed crime gang. A seven-year-old boy pulled from the sea in Essex a week ago has died. His teenage cousin and her mother also drowned off the west coast of Mersey last Wednesday. The Environment Agency has declared half of England is in drought following record low rain and high temperatures. Seven areas are affected, including the whole of London, the West Midlands and Devon and Cornwall. Our science and technology editor Tom Clark explains what the announcement means.
3: It moves to levels that affect industrial users of water, for example. Farmers who abstract water from rivers to irrigate their land, if they've been permitted to do that. Water companies and the Environment Agency now get further powers to restrict water use where appropriate or ration it to higher priority users.
1: The Prime Minister's refused to rule out tax increases to pay for social care reforms in England. Andy Burnham's blasted past failures to fix problems in the sector, calling it a major dereliction of public duty. And finally, FIFA President Gianni Infantino is offering £30 million to member associations if they back his controversial plan to sell off stakes in its major competitions. He set a deadline of the 19th of September for them to accept. That's the latest. I'm Chris Milligan.
0: On the hour and up to date, this is Hope FM. This is Hope FM. 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
4: And it is so good to be back with you once again for the Hope 20 Chart Show. 2 hours of the biggest and best tunes for the world of contemporary Christian music and worship. My name's Dan, and on the way on the show this week, in our countdown, we will be hearing from the likes of John Reddick, We The Kingdom, Micah Tyler, Carly Ann Taylor, Jamie McDonald, Josiah Queen, Phil Wickham, Crowder, Elevation Rhythm, Zach Williams, and much, much more. But I'm not on my own. Of course, I've got you, dear listener, with us. But I'm in the studio with me after a couple of weeks away. Welcome back, Mr. Gordon T. How are you doing?
5: Very well, Dan. Very glad you're back here.
4: Where's the tan?
5: I was sort of working remotely all over the place, so I didn't actually get out very much in the sunshine.
4: Well, you were in Wales, weren't you?
5: I was in Wales. No, it was abroad, but it wasn't that abroad.
4: Okay. It's good to have you back, Gordon. We don't have Alicia with us this week. She's got a very busy week, hasn't she?
5: She has.
4: More on that later. Gordon, so you're in charge of a lot of the stuff today. First off, tell us, what is this week's big question?
5: Our big question is, can Elevation Rhythm with their song Washed make it a third week at number one?
4: Yeah, also the new music update on the way around about the halfway point of this week's show. Alicia is usually the queen of the new music. You are the queen of the new music this week, Gordon. Who are we going to be hearing from later?
5: Three great brand new tracks from Influence Music. One from Natalie Lane, which is a really big, really fun track. And also we'll be hearing from Dustin Starlocks as he tells us about his new track 24/7.
4: We'll also have a couple of Hope 20 Chart Show classics too, and we'll be paying tribute to the wonderful Brian Dirksen too. Stay with us.
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4: But before we get into this week's countdown, let's have our show start, shall we? This is Brett. Hey, we might well be starting the show with this band and ending the show with this band. It's Elevation Rhythm. They're back with a new one featuring Josiah Queen. This is amazing.

0: It's brand new from Elevation Rhythm featuring Josiah Queen. That's the track Amazing. And we will be hearing from Josiah Queen again a little bit later on in our countdown. And also from Elevation Rhythm again as we find out whether they can make it a third week at the top of the chart with Washed. Right now, though, let's get into it.
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0: beginning our time on the Hope 20 Chart Show this week. A brand new entry at 20 is Chris Cleveland, aka Stars Go Dim, with Holy, a song taken from his 2025 album called Roses. One of your favourite albums of last year.
1: Absolutely fantastic album. I love that track, Mama Don't Lie On There.
0: Played that song to absolute death and then Resurrection again for the past like 8 to 10 months since it originally came out. A welcome return to the Hope 20 Chart Show for Stars Go Dim. I can tell you on the way, we got music from Bay Turner. But right now, Gordon, number 19 this week
1: is Jay King with Hard Place.
2: Number 19.

0: The voice on that man is Bay Turner, and Somebody's Praying. This week's number 18 is a non-mover and a 10th week in our top 20. Before that, climbing one this week, a second week in the chart for J King and Hard Place. We find ourselves at number 17. This is a non-mover. And Gordon, this has been a re-entry since you were last here.
1: That's right. And also, I think it was Alicia's favourite song last year, and she loves singing at Big Jewish Festival.
0: So she's joyous that it's found its way back to our top 20.
1: It is none other than Pat Barrett with I've Got a Fire.
2: Number 17.

0: Number 16 this week, rising three places, John Reddick and Holding On, Praise God. Before that, a non-mover and a ninth week in our chart now for the returning Pat Barrett and I've Got a Fire.
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0: Heading towards the end of part one of this week's Hope 20 Chart Show. Very shortly, well, of course, we'll be continuing the countdown, but we'll also be paying a tribute to Brian Dirksen, who sadly passed away this past week. One of the sort of most influential figures in modern worship music. And we'll be revisiting a chat that our very own Gordon T had with Brian back in 2024. That's on the way. But right now, we're going back in time a little bit further than 2024. Gordon, where are we heading to for our first Hope 20 Chart Show Classic of the Week?
2: Yeah, we're going right back in time to 2011. So we're firing up the old DeLorean with 1.21 gigawatts of electrical power for that flux capacitor. So right back, Dan. And this is a track that had 25 weeks in the chart. Four of them were at number one. And it's none other than Jeremy Camp with The Way.
0: What speed do you need to be going?
2: 72.4 miles per hour.
0: And you'll see some serious stuff when you hit that marker.
2: I just made that number up. It could be wrong. Correct me at home.

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7: Yeah, welcome back. And Gordon, it was 88 miles per hour.
8: Oh, no, I'm such an ignoramus. I apologise. Yeah, it is, of course.
7: The heat of the studio, that's on both of us for that one. Okay, it's the Hope 20 Chart Show. Usually at this time, we give you a bit of a sneak peek at the latest edition of the Artist Interview Podcast, the sister podcast of this here radio show, the place where Mr. Gordon T speaks to those big and bright names of the world of contemporary Christian music and worship. And we are doing that this week, but we're looking back at an archive episode, aren't we, Gordon? And for good reason.
8: That's right. We're going to be revisiting an episode I recorded in 2024 with Brian Dirksen, who sadly has passed away this week. And he was such a phenomenal man. His influence within Christian worship is hard to measure. When I was many years younger, back in the 90s, his worship was some of the songs that really carried me. And I'm so grateful for just the influence and a catalyst he's been in the modern worship movement. An amazing guy, Dan.
7: We're going to hear a song from Brian after we hear a clip from that interview. And I think this just is the perfect clip to use when we're talking about Brian, his faithfulness and his legacy too.
9: And we're all in this together, right? We're all in this wonderful, beautiful, messy, bewildering at times journey of faith, and I've just been so grateful that a few of my songs have become traveling companions for other people, and that they've been able to sing them when they're in a time of trouble or a time when they've needed some comfort, and to that I'll

0: Brian Dirksen alongside Leland and a version of Come Now Is the Time to Worship. Gordon, if people want to hear that special episode of the artist interview, your conversation with Brian back in 2024, how do they do that?
1: It's probably on the very station listening to the show on, yeah. 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
0: Time once again to pick up this week's countdown. We find ourselves at number 15. I can tell you on the way we have music from Toby Mac, but right now at 15 is a non-mover for Torrin Wells and Breathe On It.
2: Number 15.

0: Feel Good track from Mr. Toby Mac. That's Lord It Feels Good, just the latest single to be released from his most recent album. Heaven on My Mind is this week's number 14. Before that, a non-mover for Torrin Wells and a Breathe on it. We got Matthew West on the way, but right now, Gordon, where are we?
1: We're at number 13, and this is a beautiful track by Matt Maher, Gonna Be All Right.
2: Number 13.

0: Kanye West and Good, dropping six places on this week's chart. The former Hot 20 chart show number one has spent 4 weeks at the top of the chart earlier on this year, but out of our top 10 this week. Before that, Matt Maher slowly climbing up the top 20, up 1 to 13 this week.
1: And this is another track that's climbed one place after 10 weeks in the chart to number 11. It's Tasha Layton with featuring Ben Fuller, and the track is called Meet Me in the Valley.
2: Number 11.

0: And that was Tasha Layton featuring Ben Fuller with Meet Me in the Valley. Absolutely superb track.
1: Show. Speaking of superb tracks, we've got another superb Hope 20 Chart Show classic right now. Let's see if Gordon, usually you're going to announce it, but I haven't given you the details, have I? This one's going back to 2020. What was number one on this week in 2020, Gordon? 5, 4,
0: it's
1: going to
0: be Holy Water.
1: No.
0: Oh.
1: We had that recently as a rewind track. No. This is a band who got a new album coming out in September.
0: Oh, okay, it's Fucking Country.
1: It is, and this song is a version that features their sister.
0: Oh, Rebecca. Sinclair. Yeah.
1: James.
0: St. James.
1: And also Reckless Love Man.
0: Yeah.
1: Corey
0: Asbury. Yeah.
1: And it's an acoustic version. If you put all of those parts...
0: all those clues together.
1: Together.
0: You obviously get the song.
1: You get the song together.
0: Together.
1: Oh, God, there in the end. I'm not as good as clues as you.
0: That was great. Anyway, they were great clues, mate.
1: 2020, top of the chart this very week in that year, 6 years ago, 19 weeks in the chart, four of them at number one.
2: This is for the busted hearts. This is for the question mark. This is for the outcast soul, lost control, no one knows. Sing her for the can't go back. Sing her for the broken past. Sing her for the just found out, life is now upside down.

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8: Yeah, welcome back to this week's Hope 20 Chart Show. We are at the halfway point of our top 20 countdown. Before we get into that all-important top 10, it is time to do this.
1: The new music update.
8: Yeah, that point in the show where, well, we update you about new music, tracks that may well feature in our top 20 in weeks to come. Some maybe not, but we love them and we want to share them with you. Gordon, no Alicia with us this week. It's your responsibility. It's all resting on your shoulders, my friend.
9: Yes, heavy, heavy weight, I feel. And I would just like to say, from all of us here at Hope FM, many congratulations to Alicia, because the reason she isn't here is because she's just got married.
8: Yeah.
9: That's amazing. So, well, I say just, I mean, just literally just a few hours ago.
8: Yeah.
9: So, congratulations,
8: Alicia, and to Harry.
9: Yes.
8: As well.
9: Absolutely. So, so excited about that. But right now, we should get on with the new music update.
8: What have we got coming up? Don't tell us the next one. Tell us the two after.
9: Yeah, of course. We've got three fabulous tracks. We've got a track from Influence Music, which just sounds like a song for a generation that's coming through, which is great. And also a really lovely one. I love it, by Natalie Lane.
8: It's so much fun.
9: It is so good. Yeah. So we'll get to that shortly. But to start it all off, this week we've got, it's a brand new track that no one else would have heard, because we're hearing it first here on the Hope 20 Chart Show, from Dustin Starks.
8: Yeah, and we got a clip from Dustin telling us the heart and the story behind 24/7.
10: 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I wrote this song because sometimes in life we have to face hard seasons and challenges that don't feel good. I wanted a reminder for myself, and as well to share that reminder that during those times, God is still good and He is faithful 24/7.

0: first track on the Hope 20 chart show's new music update this week is from Dustin Starks. It's called a 24/7. I don't think the song is actually out just yet.
1: No, that's right. It doesn't come out till the 31st July. So yeah, we're the first station in the world playing that.
0: That's good. See, well, we first came across Dustin, what, 2 years ago, 2023? Yeah. 3 years ago. His song, See Like That, which we both loved. I think we featured on the new music update. And then you reached out, had him on the Ask Interview podcast.
1: That's right. He's an independent artist. And I've got to be honest, until we heard that track, I'd never heard of Dustin. But having heard that track, I've never forgotten Dustin. No. So it's a really great track, that one. And this 24/7 is also a superb track, just reminding us about how God is constantly with us. Even during the times when we're not seeing him, God hasn't stopped working. Even when the prayers aren't answered, he's still there. Whether we're in a desert place or whether or not we're experiencing God, we can be aware that God is good all the time, 24/7. He is trustworthy, he's good, and he is faithful. And I think it's a great track. He's done a great job.
0: Yeah, brilliant stuff from Dustin Starks. That's 24/7. On to track number two, heading to California, to the Anaheim Hills for this one. Introduce it for us, Gordon.
1: Yeah, that's right. This track is I think this is a song for a generation, and we should all be in this place crying this out. But this is a track by Influence Music, and it's called Send Me.

0: 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Gordon, what are we listening to here?
1: That was Influence Music with the track Send Me, and what an absolute cool. And I think that I see it as a song for a generation. Obviously applicable to everybody, it really is. We need to be in a situation where we're willing to lay it all down and follow Jesus wherever he would call us. But there's, I think, a cry coming out from the younger generations where they're saying, yes, I will go wherever he takes me, do whatever he asks of me, lay down all my ambitions and follow the king. And I think it's a wonderful response song to that. I can see this being really popular at conferences and places where people are going, and they're going, yeah, I'm committing, I'm all in, I'm 100% there. And this song will, I hope, be a song that will spur people into the mission field and into being sold out in everything they do.
0: That's Influence Music and Send Me. Our third and final track. Hey, this is great. I like this one a lot. Natalie Lane, Gordon.
1: You know what? Natalie Lane, she's got a lot to answer for, because this track absolutely blew my mind. I was like, what on earth? This is so, so good. I think, Dan, that this might become one of my favourite tracks of the year so far. It's just, well, you know what? I should let us hear it. The track is called Big World.

0: funky, is joyous, is brand new music from Natalie Lane. That's Big World. Gordon, thoughts on that one?
1: Well, I just want to say, I am not a musician, okay, but I can appreciate music, and I thought that was great. And I thought, am I getting carried away with myself thinking this is really something amazing? So I actually sent it over to two friends of mine who are on staff at a jazz conservatoire. They know about music. They listened to it and they thought, oh, this is absolutely great. They said it's got such a big sound about it. They said it, they felt there was some comparison to Snarky Puppy. Now, if you know your music, you'll know Snarky Puppy are right up there with their sounds. So I just want to say hats off to the musicians, the musicality, the production values, and the whole package in that. And Natalie Lane's her tonal range and just everything she does in it is just on point. It's just superb. I'm sorry, I know I sound like I'm being a bit over the top, but I just absolutely loved it, and it blessed my socks off and made me really, really good.
0: I said it was funky, I said it was joyous. It's just fun, isn't it?
1: Yeah.
0: She's having so much fun with that track. Tracks like All Joy. I mean, she's no stranger to fun sounding songs.
1: Stuff.
0: Just a wonderful addition to our show today. Thank you, thank you, thank you, Natalie, for releasing that song. It's called Big World. So they're a real mix of songs in terms of, like, you know, vibes this week.
1: They are.
0: It's been very good, Gordon.
1: Well, thank you. I feel I've managed to fill Alicia's shoes at least a little bit.
0: Yeah, you have. It's certainly, I reckon, one of in the top five of new music updates so far this year.
1: I'll take that.
0: Good. A reminder on those three tracks: Natalie Lane and Big World, Influence Music, Send Me, and Dustin Starks 24/7, which we think is out at the end of the month.
1: That is right. I've checked that. It is the end of the month.
0: It is. Okay, good stuff. Hey, if you've got a recommendation for our new music update, we would love to hear from you. Perhaps there's a song that you've heard recently. Must just state this though, Gordon, I don't want to get all serious, ensure this AI free. We want music by humans.
1: And that is one of the things that Natalie actually said about her track. She said, you know, all of the instruments there, they're played in a studio by real musicians. So it's proper music. So you're right. Yeah, we want recommendations of proper music.
0: Music by humans for humans. 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
2: Number 18.
0: A non-mover for Baytan and Somebody's Praying.
2: Number 17.
1: It's Pat Barrett with I've Got a Fire.
2: Number 16.
0: John Reddick climbing three places, holding on, praise God.
2: Number 15.
1: It's a non-move for Torren Wells with Breathe On It.
2: Number 14.
0: It's Toby Mac up two with Lord It Feels Good.
2: Number 13.
1: Rising one place for a fourth week in the chart is Matt Maher with Gonna Be Alright.
2: Number 12.
0: A former Hope 20 chart show number one, dropping out of our top 10 this week, down six places to number 12, Matthew West and Good. And finally, Gordon.
2: Number 11.
1: It's a 10th week on the chart for Tasha Layton, Meet Me in the Valley, featuring Ben Fuller.
0: Good stuff. We're going to hear from Ben Fuller again later on. He's the guy who features on songs in our chart at the moment. He's on that one from Zach Williams that's been climbing our chart the past couple of weeks. That's later. And here and now, we find ourselves at number 10. I can tell you on the way, we got music from Carly Ann Taylor. But right now, Gordon, who's at 10?
1: It's Chandler Moore with God, I'm Just Grateful.
2: Number 10.

0: This week's number 9 is Carly Ann Taylor and Why Should I Worry. Before that, breaking into our top 10, Chandler Moore and his new version of God I'm Just Grateful, climbing 3 places this week. We're heading towards the final part of this week's Hope 20 chart show. I can tell you we have 8 songs to go. The final song of this part is number 8, Gordon, also rising a couple of places. Who is it?
1: Micah Tyler with Perfectly.
2: Number 8.

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4: Into the final part of this week's show, we have just seven songs to go in our countdown, ever closer to finding out whether Elevation Rhythm can make it a third week at number one with Wash. We're also going to play our weekly game, Gordon. We haven't mentioned this, have we? We've had the new entry week. Stars Go Dim and Holy. I know you've been away for a couple of weeks, so it's going to be slightly harder for you. But we'll see how we go. Because of that new entry, it means the song has had to drop out of our chart. The song that has been there previous weeks. But what song is it? Oh, I'm going to tell you what the top two are. We'll be time to play it again. You can play along at home, see if you can notice it. It's a very hard game. I appreciate that. It's only for real loyal listeners of the Hope 20 Chart Show. Which I'm sure you are one, dear listener. Okay, let's crack on because we've got lots to fit in the final 25, 26 minutes or so. Who is up next, Gordon, at number seven?
5: It's a 16th week on the chart, hopping up two places for We the Kingdom with Rescue Me.
3: Number seven.

0: Beckham, Crowder together up two places to number six this week. 8 weeks in the chart now for It Really Is Amazing Grace. Before that, at seven, up two also for We the Kingdom and Rescue Me. There's music on the way from Jamie McDonald. But up next, Gordon,
1: it's a non-mover for Josiah Queen with Demons.
2: Number five.

0: here. This week's number four is a non-mover. Who are we listening to, Gordon?
1: One of my favourite artists. It was Jamie McDonald with Ain't No Way.
0: Yeah, so taken from her debut, eponymously titled studio album. She's had two or three previous number ones all in a row. She's looking to make it another one with that.

0: Well, they're slowly creeping up the chart. I know it's a non-mover this week, but you know what?
1: We'll see.
0: Wouldn't bet against it. Eventually making number one. Before that, Josiah Queen and Demons. Okay, just three songs to go. I can tell you, at number three this week, this was pushing for the number one spot just 7 days ago. It falls one place. It's CC Winans, a 15th week in our top 20 for Worthy of It All. Worthy.
2: Number three.

0: this week's number three, CeCe Winans, down one place for Worthy of It All. Worthy. Suggest two songs to go in our chart this week, Gordon. I can tell you those two songs are Elevation, Rhythm and Wash, which has spent the previous 2 weeks at number one, and also Zach Williams featuring Ben Fuller and Wait For Me. Can Elevation, Rhythm make it a third week at the top of the chart? So there we go. Those are all the songs on this week's chart. It's time to play that game. Dearly the Charted. We had a new entry at the top of the show. What was it, Gordon? Remind us.
1: That was Stars Go Dim, Holy.
0: Yeah. And because we've had a new entry, it means we're saying goodbye to a song that has previously been on the chart. But what song is it? You've been away for how many weeks? Three?
1: I think it's actually 3 weeks.
0: 3 weeks.
1: And
0: so,
1: I've got to say, it feels near impossible. I have been scouring it and thinking and going, oh. No, the thing is this, I don't know who might have dropped out other weeks, because obviously there's Jay King in there as well. Mm. So I've got two possible...
0: Oh, go on then.
1: Two possible things.
0: And I can tell you whether that was a previous week or whether it's
1: so,
0: this week.
1: So there was...
0: It will give away the fact that you weren't listening on the weeks you're away, though.
1: But I did listen to the new music updates. Okay. So, but it was Blessing Off All. That was one that I definitely remember.
0: Weeks ago.
1: It's gone, Andrew Rip.
0: Weeks ago.
1: Oh, those are two that I could remember.
0: I'm pretty sure those ones were... When you were last here.
1: Well, I still remember them, so that's something.
0: In the recent weeks, Liza Peter Burton and Matthew West together on their song, a former Hope 20 chart show number one, that's left the chart. Last week, Sidewalk Prophets left our chart.
1: Okay.
0: This week is a band whose first word of their name is also on the chart. Maybe they're seen from a similar place or a similar church. And this song, they did the unsightly thing of dropping their H's from the song's title.
1: Oh my goodness. Oh, I know.
0: This is radio. We're meant to be talking properly.
1: We are. And I'm going to... Oh, so wait a sec. It's the song's called Alleluia.
0: It is. And it is by... Elevation Worship.
1: It's Elevation Worship.

0: Yeah, there we go. Elevation Worship and Alleluia.
1: Yeah.
0: Oh, hallelujah. 14 weeks in our chart, peaking at number 5. It does leave our top 20 this week. But their brothers and sisters from Elevation in Elevation Rhythm are vying for yet another week at the top of this chart. It's time to find out if they can do it. Time now to recap that top 10 this week. At number 10, Chandler Moore and God, I'm Just Grateful.
2: Number 9
3: is Carly Ann Taylor with Why Should I Worry.
2: Number 8,
0: Micah Tyler, also entering our top 10 for the first time this week with his song Perfectly.
2: Number 7,
3: a 16th week on the chart for We The Kingdom with Rescue Me.
2: Number 6,
0: up 2 places for Phil Wickham and Crowder. It really is Amazing Grace.
2: Number 5,
3: it's a non-mover for the Josiah Queen with Demons.
2: Number 4,
0: Jamie McDonald and Ain't No Way. And Gordon, as we've just been hearing.
2: Number 3
3: is CeCe Winans, Worthy of It All.
0: So our final two songs then are Zach Williams and Ben Fuller and Wait For Me, and Elevation Rhythm and Washed. I can tell you that this week's number 2 falls one place. It's Elevation Rhythm and Washed.

0: dropping one place on the Hope 20 chart show this week after 2 weeks at the top of the chart. 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
0: Or at least that has been the Hope 20 Chart Show for yet another week. Thank you, thank you, thank you, wherever, however you've been joining us today. This has been a HopeFM.com production for our partner stations worldwide, and we'll do it all again next week. Gordon, thank you very much. Alicia, if you're listening, Alicia and Harry, if you're listening, congratulations once again on your marriage. Wonderful, beautiful couple that you are. Congratulations from everyone here at the Hope 20 Chart Show. Gordon, before we announce this week's number one, if you'd be happy to, lead us in prayer.
2: I'd love to. So going back to the music update, we had a track there called Send Me by the Influence Music, and which obviously references back to Isaiah 6 verse 8, where he says, "Then I heard the voice of the Lord saying, whom shall I send and who will go for us? And I said, here I am, send me." Let's pray. Jesus, I want to thank you that you always have good plans for us, and we want to say we want to be obedient to your call. Please let us be ones who lay down the things you haven't given us to hold, to release the things that aren't going to bless us, and to move forwards with the call you have for us. We say, Lord, please, will you send us, whether it's in our daily lives to just our normal job, to be a blessing to the people in our workplace, or you want to send us to far-flung places of the world. We pray that we will be salt and light and bring blessing wherever we go. Use us for your glory, we pray. Amen.
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1: New at number one.
2: Yeah, I think Alicia said that this was her dream pairing for a track.
0: Yeah.
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1: Hello, welcome to the special, very extra special, last Wednesday of the month when it's a fifth Wednesday show.
2: That one.
1: Yeah. Well, it would normally be an author show. We haven't actually got a name for the author show, have we?
2: No, I call it the author's hour, and then you say legally we can't call it that, and that's its full name at this point.
1: The author's hour, and legally we can't call it that. That makes a lot of sense, yes. So, because it's summer holidays, all our authors have basically just mugged us off, haven't they? You vote to how many authors? You vote to loads, because you say, I've written this one, and they haven't got back to me.
2: If you're listening to this and you're an author...
1: Yeah.
2: Please hit me up. And if you're an author who told me to hit you up and then ignored me, mean.
1: Fair enough, yeah. We have got some representatives arriving, hot-footing it through the traffic. Allegedly, there are a few traffic problems in the area.
2: Yeah, really bad.
1: Yeah.
2: Where is it? Up by that Springbourne fire station, like half the roundabout's just gone. At the moment.
1: Just gone? Disappeared? What, it's been zapped up into outer space, sort of gone?
2: No, it's just completely blocked off and...
1: Coned off?
2: Not even coned, like full-on metal...
1: The barriers, like Harris fencing
2: really,
1: type stuff.
2: Really tall ones.
1: Oh, wow. Okay, that's
2: Yeah, odd. I drove past and I was like, it's like a military site or something. It's just completely closed off. You couldn't even squeeze through. And I was like, what's going on?
1: Yeah.
2: Really weird.
1: Really weird, yeah. So, yes, we do have some comedians and allegedly poets coming in, as in comic poets.
2: Legally, distinctly poets.
1: Yes, comedy, but yes. So we will be chatting with them and asking them about questions about the authorship side of poetry and comedy, which is fantastic. But in the meantime, we have some lovely pieces of music lined up. And we're going to start with ME, simply because it's a great piece of music. And although it's nothing at all to do with it, Emerys, which is... the ME duo, but playing in acoustic form, Emerys Acoustics, are playing on... I've lost it. I was going to say tonight. No, Friday night at the Angel Pool from about 10 o'clock. No, 20:00. That means 8 o'clock, doesn't it?
2: Yes.
1: I said you need to do as much, all the lifting on this, because my voice has gone to what's its. But yeah. Anyway, here's Paradise by ME.

0: Paradise there by ME. Playing that in lieu of playing Emerus Acoustics, because Emerus Acoustics, Luke, get your finger out, mate. You haven't recorded anything for us. Wonderful little acoustic duo. And he's a recording engineer, so he should be able to do something with it.
1: Hasn't he also got his own Eris?
0: He's got lots going on. There's the Eris concept. I mean, there is some Eris on the system. We could play some Eris. But he's been involved with so many bands, like A Thousand Shall Fall. He came in and he's been involved with Bonsai Pirates. He's done a special Gutterrats mix of some Gutterrats. He's got a special mix of some Gutterrats songs. He's done some special bits and pieces for lots of people.
1: Very much reminded of you in the sense of when you talk to random people in Bournemouth. If you go Luke Eris, they're like, oh, yeah. Which I feel like is very similar to you.
0: Really?
1: Yeah, like if I talk to...
0: But no one knows who I am.
1: No, if I talk to random poets or like anyone in the art scene, they tend to have a... Mostly as the guy who records everything in a hat, but...
0: Yeah, that'll be the one, yes. Good enough. Right, on with the music. That was Emerus Acoustics. They're playing the Angel Pool on Friday. And for something a little bit different... we haven't got Dee Dee Allen, because I didn't dig it out my little dusty archive here. Instead, for Sunday afternoon at Alderney Manor Community Centre, Aaron O'Shea. I've never worked out whether he's an Aaron or an Aaron, to be fair, and I haven't seen him for a long time. So maybe that's my Sunday afternoon. Go and find Aaron or Aaron and find out, is he an Aaron or an Aaron? But Aaron O'Shea is playing, and he's at Alderney Manor Community Centre from about 2 o'clock on Sunday afternoon.
1: Oh, nice and early.
0: Nice and early for Sunday. Well, yes, snoozy Sunday afternoon. But the thing is, his music isn't snoozy.
1: It's non-snoozy.
0: As we're about to hear, this is Devil Lost His Way.

0: As I say, not really Sunday afternoon snooze music there.
1: No, but I really like that.
0: That's Devil Lost His Way by Evan or Aaron O'Shea. And he is playing at the Alderney Community Centre. I had it on screen and I've lost it. Alderney Manor Community Centre.
1: No idea where that is. Where's Alderney?
0: Alderney is one of the boroughs of Poole. It's like, you know, the Bournemouth Poole Christchurch conurbation.
1: Like,
0: so in Bournemouth we have things like, you know, Springbourne and Boscombe and stuff, and they all make up. Alderney is one of the bits that makes up Poole. And it is sort of...
1: Is it where St Oldham's is?
0: No.
1: No,
0: that's in Branksome.
1: Okay, then I'm out.
0: Yeah, that's it.
1: I've got nothing.
0: Alderney is... You go up Herbert Avenue.
1: You've already lost me, I can't lie. I don't know Herbert Avenue is.
0: Fine. Herbert Avenue is a nice big long road that goes... Not quite... It sort of parallels Wallacedown, but... A few roads down, you don't know where Wallacedown is either.
1: No, and the fact.
0: Sorry,
1: is,
0: it's really, this is really poor educating someone, a local lass in what is what and where around Bournemouth.
1: I know the M2 bus route, that's all that remains.
0: Well, that goes along the coast. What I'm just describing are roads that go up from the coast and get you into the country, out of the coast and into the
1: I'm
0: into the.
1: Have to Google it. I've got genuinely
0: country.
1: No placement of any of this.
0: No, there we go. Okay, the road to Tower Park.
1: Yes.
0: Right. If you think Tower Park.
1: Yes.
0: If you step back from Tower Park, there's another road. That road goes through Alderney.
1: Okay.
0: So Tower Park. If you let's imagine Tower Park is halfway between Alderney and Camford Heath.
1: Okay, that helps.
0: Sort of roughly. It's not, that's not accurate, but that is good enough for jazz.
1: I know where Tower Park is, that's my limit.
0: Yeah, you just know. I'm looking, our guests have come in, so we've got Joe Fortis.
1: Yeah.
0: We should introduce them, shouldn't we?
1: Instead of having,
0: we've got Joe Fortis. Hi, Joe. Thanks for coming in. Good, thanks. And we have, I'm not sure if I want to announce this, we have D.H. Preston.
2: Hello, yes. You've got all four of us tonight. But we're not allowed in the room at the same time because otherwise we might start regenerating and re-merging.
1: It's the messing with the space-time continuum, no?
2: Yes, that's right. It happens with poets, as poets a lot. So we regenerate, but the price we pay is that we can't be in the same room as our other selves. So you've got me first. Well, I was the original one.
0: Joe, your face is a picture. It's like, what have I walked into?
3: It's a cross between like Steve Wright, the Earl Grey whistle test, Zane.
2: Are you saying I'm weird because I'm a poet? Well, I'm perfectly normal for a poet.
3: I was nervous about being on the wireless, and then Birdie says, "Just be yourself, Joe." Terrible advice. Terrible. And now I feel like I'm in some sort of weird dimension where I'm the normal one.
1: That's
3: kind of
1: how it goes.
3: I'm about Birdie about the road. It's took me about what, an hour to get 5 miles in it. Every road.
0: Really?
3: Oh, horrendous.
1: It was so bad today.
0: Yeah.
3: I have no idea why.
2: If I may say, Mr. Fortis, you sound a lot like my third incarnation, the third D.H. Preston.
3: Do we have ad breaks? Can we make our own ad breaks up?
0: Yeah, we can make up. You can make up an ad break if you want.
3: D.H. Preston, and should I be aware of something? Sounds like he belongs on a list. What is meat sweats? We'll come back to that in a minute. Because you said about that last week, Tim.
0: Yeah.
3: I was listening dropping halfway through as I'm just driving through the New Forest. All I heard was meat sweats. What is a meat sweat? Because I'm presuming, is this like a Christian themed radio show? It's not what I think it is. What is a meat sweat?
0: Well, there are the meat sweats, which is what you get when you eat a load of steak that in a hurry. That's a meat sweat.
3: Right.
0: But we have a band in town called Meat Sweats.
3: Are they any good? Because they need
1: yes.
3: to change.
0: They are frigging brilliant. No, that's the whole point.
1: Do you remember it?
0: That's the whole point. That's why they call themselves.
3: Headlining, main The Meat Sweats! It's not going to...
0: Oh.
3: Pink Hot Sewage was another one.
0: Hot Pink Sewage.
3: Close.
0: Classy. Yeah, close.
3: The Beatles, The Who, Pink Hot Sewage.
0: Yeah.
3: I don't know if it's going to kick off, lads.
0: Well, this is...
3: Tinkle Fluffers. I don't know if that's a thing or not.
0: It probably is, actually. There probably is a band called Tinkle Fluffers,
3: yeah,
0: because there are...
3: call themselves super fans. Those are the fans that are in the bedroom eating What's It's Kind of
0: Talk. That's it. You're on form, Joe. I like it, this.
3: You locked in that car for an hour and read it. D.H. Preston, go on, explain to me what this is, and I'll try and go on.
2: I was a Padawan for the Royal Poetry Society to... Grandmaster C.W. Blackburn, and then I had to take him to the Isle of Wight to recover, And you married the princess.
1: A Padawan is someone who's trained by somebody else, because you said to me earlier you hadn't seen Star Wars.
3: I haven't seen Star Wars, and the reason I've not seen Star Wars, it's unrealistic, in my opinion. But as I said to you, watch Kez. You could say there's 20 hours of Star Wars films, yeah? You're back to back, spend 20 hours watching. Forget that. Watch Kez. Little Peregrine Falcon. It's got a little peregrine.
0: Yes, I know that. I know that.
3: That one.
0: Yeah.
3: Or The Notebook. Ryan Gosling, equally good film.
0: I don't know The Notebook.
1: One of the most famous romance films, basically ever.
0: Really?
3: He writes her every day for I don't know, I'm flipping and out of that film, to be honest. I only put it on when I'm in trouble.
0: So. Oh, to pee.
2: I know what you mean. You get in trouble with girls all the time. I don't understand.
3: What is D.H. Preston's favourite film? Should I be holding this mic? I don't know what I'm doing. I'm not allowed in spaces like this. Control your guests, Tim.
2: If you hold it too close, it might go off.
3: Go on. What is a D.H. Preston?
2: Oh, I'm a poet. Would you want me to read me one of my poems?
3: Do we want him to read? Okay, they're not nodding in unity. That's a worry. Go on. Yeah, do we?
0: I'm just thinking we can have D.H. Preston read one of his poems in just a minute.
3: Yes.
0: How about that? So we'll have D.H.
2: It's a different television program, radio program. I mean, sorry.
3: Is it going to do with crests? Do we do crests on songs, or is it not that?
0: We could do that. Later. Later.
3: Oh, yeah, we'll do that later then. Okay,
0: here, we'll have something from D.H. Preston in just a minute.
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2: Shall I begin? This is one of my favourite poems. I've ever written it. It really says what I feel from the heart. It's called I'm in Love with Sabrina Carpenter. I'm in love with Sabrina Carpenter.
6: You don't meet girls like her in the Wimborne area. I've been out of the town to prove it. I'm in love with Sabrina Carpenter. It's not like I'm an incel or anything. I've lots of female friends. I've a poetry group chat to prove it. I'm in love with Sabrina Carpenter. The doctor says I've unrealistic expectations of the feminine ideal. But I've got a prescription to prove it. I'm in love with Sabrina Carpenter. I'm sure if she got to know me, she'd really like me. But she doesn't know I exist. Yet her lawyers do. I have a court injunction to prove it. My social worker says not to tell anyone or to post it at all on social media. And that's my heartfelt poem. So, Sabrina, if you're out there and you're listening, I really would like to meet you. I really am a really, really very nice poet. In this incarnation, the others aren't very nice, but you get me still.
7: I want to meet the baddies. What are the baddies' incarnations?
2: Oh, they're frightful.
7: Why Sabrina Carpenter, the espresso singer?
1: Yes,
2: obviously. Oh, you've heard of her. She's wonderful, isn't she?
7: She's all right.
2: Yeah, but you don't meet girls like her.
7: She's now Donna Summer. She's all right.
2: Well, you don't meet girls like her in the Wimborne area. They're all, you know...
7: It's more of a Southbourne thing.
2: Oh, you think she doesn't...
7: Is Southbourne posh, by the way? Can we just get back to that?
0: It's not Sandbanks.
7: It's not... Because I did a gig in Southbourne. You know the White Bear in Southbourne?
0: Oh, yeah.
7: I should do a little promo.
0: Yeah,
7: for that. Exactly. A little Southbourne. That's starting back up first week of every Wednesday. No, first Wednesday
0: first
7: of every...
0: First week.
7: I'm very tired, Tim. I'm knackered, mate. Honestly, I'm so tired.
2: It sounds the first Wednesday of every month.
7: First
2: yes.
7: Wednesday of every month. Yeah. Thank you, guys.
0: I was going to say the first week of every Wednesday. That works really well as well.
7: Starting in September, that's going to be on. Anyway, so do get down there.
0: Down the
7: that's
0: White
7: really
0: Bear.
7: Good. Yeah, it's got pro nights on down
0: fantastic.
7: There.
0: Fantastic.
7: Really good. Only about 60, 70 seater, but really nice, really nice room. Yeah. And the last time I went there, it was probably, I don't know, January, March-ish time.
0: Well, the thing is, the White Bear is a craft beer place.
7: It's beautiful.
0: So you've got to be, it's not going to attract your... Wetherspoons crowd, shall we say, where they're looking for cheap.
7: Oh, I don't know. We got a few in, got a few strays in just to keep the atmosphere.
0: Yeah, but you want to, yeah, there is a great atmosphere.
7: Well, you say, well, no, there's a posh area anyway. I asked them, there's like 56 people in this room, if they've had one of them GU puddings, you know, them little 3 quid dessert things.
0: The little posh puddings.
7: Yeah. 49 people in the room said yeah. There was one lady that said no. There's an audible gasp in the room. That's how you know it's a posh area.
1: Yeah.
7: That was my...
0: Is that your acid test for
7: that
0: posh
7: was that's how I just have you had a GU pudding? Yeah, okay, that's all right.
1: To be fair, last time I went to Southbourne and went in a pub, it was 6 quid for a Coke. Just a normal Coke, and I was like, oh, that's posh people.
0: Well, they
1: prices.
0: Saw you coming.
7: Yeah.
1: Yeah, I know. I was like, at this point, add the vodka.
7: It's like 14 quid for a cocktail now, for like a daiquiri or something like that.
1: Yeah.
7: Like Bloody Mary, 14 quid, you can buy the bottle for like 15. No, I'm suggesting you go and buy the bottle. But you know.
0: Even worse, some of those places, they're not actually making the cocktail, they're buying it in a box and then just pouring it.
6: Good heavens, they're cheating.
1: Say what you will about whether
6: they're cheating with people on their drinks and charging lots of money.
7: I think you've reached a low ebb when you buy the wine in a box. That's for me, that's too far, that. Wine in a box.
6: The corners of the box.
7: The worst of it is when you take the bag out of the box and you hang it like a drip feed and you just don't take it out of your mouth, you just sat on the settee watching Coro, just bosh, whack it all in. Get to the adverts break and you've, oh, I need a refill.
1: That's, I know what I'm doing this weekend.
7: What? Drip bag?
1: Yeah.
7: Whack it up. Nice, yeah.
6: Golly. What would your friend say, Miss Cockerell?
1: Probably down it, down.
0: Really? Wow.
7: I need a fresh bag, stat.
0: Yeah.
7: Sandbank's a nice one, isn't it? That's with all the yachts and stuff in it.
1: Yeah, that's the kind of place
0: where
1: you...
0: Well, no, Sandbank's actually hasn't got yachts because there's no moorings there.
7: Why can't we live on Browns Island?
6: Why? Do they allow people called Maureen in?
0: Nothing to do with Maureen.
6: Oh.
0: Oh, do you remember those?
6: I've got a friend called Maureen.
0: Yeah, 018... What was it? I can't
7: that's
0: remember
7: an advert, isn't it? Yeah. What's the best advert? Best advert's got to be the gorilla one from the Cadbury's one, isn't it?
0: Oh, no. Phil Collins.
7: That one, yeah, that's a belter. But the John West one, do you remember where the bear's fishing in the lake for the salmon? And it says, John West only brings you the best salmon, whatever. And then that lad, the fisherman, comes in, kicks him in the nads, nicks the salmon, has like a little fight with him, and then legs it. You ever seen that one? I love a good advert, mate.
1: I was thinking of the eyebrow one as well from Cadbury's.
7: Cadbury's?
1: It had the kids
7: yes,
1: doing
7: sir,
1: the
7: I can
1: eyebrows.
7: Boogie one.
1: Yeah.
7: Oh, I can't think of a name. Yeah,
0: other chocolates
7: are
0: available.
7: Not as good though.
1: I don't know. Now
7: we've got to be impartial.
0: We've got to be impartial.
7: Cadbury's and Galaxy, the rest can stuff it.
6: I think you're allowed to because you're from the Midlands, and that's where Cadbury's is made, isn't it?
7: I genuinely thought I was blending in there, Gaz. Thought I'd lost the accent. Thought it sounded exactly like you's lot. So that's disappointing to hear, mate.
6: Well, I'm from the south in this regeneration.
1: I was going to say there's four different accents in this room, so I think you're fine.
7: Where are you from?
1: I'm from Devon.
7: You're from Devon?
1: Like, rural Devon.
7: Are you
0: hang on a minute. We were just debating the fact that you came from Poole and you didn't understand where I was describing in Poole.
1: Oh, yeah, I realise how confusing that sounds. I moved to Poole at, like, late child, early teen years.
0: Right.
1: So I spent prolonged time
0: so
1: there.
0: So you're the same as me, then, in terms of born in Devon, brought up in Devon,
1: yeah,
0: but
1: mixed.
0: Matured in Poole.
7: Don't say it like you're a mutt. It's all right to be from both places.
0: Yeah, I'm a total.
7: That's all right.
0: I'm a total.
7: Are you from Cornwall?
0: Yeah, well,
7: So do you have, like, debates about cream and jam and all that carry on, or is it...
1: To be honest.
7: It doesn't matter.
0: It doesn't matter.
7: It doesn't matter.
0: It depends on which is easier to
1: spread. Jam first, because jam's easier to, like, put on and cream on top. That's my thoughts.
0: That's it. And that's the Cornish way, but Devon insists they've got to be different to Cornwall, so they put the cream on first, which then means you can't spread the cream.
7: We are sworn enemies. It's two bald fellas fighting over a cow.
0: Exactly.
7: You put your milk in your tea first or second.
6: The thing is, they were going
0: to
6: have a pop
0: first,
6: festival.
0: Because you can't have a tea without the tea, can you?
7: No, I mean, to put the milk in and then a tea bag. Would you go tea bag first, then the milk?
1: Tea bag water milk.
7: Yes,
0: if you're making it in a pot, it's tea bag water into a cup of milk.
7: I'm not a judgy person, Tim, but I think anybody that puts the milk in first, then the tea bag, then the water,
0: is an animal. Because you're not making tea bag milk, you're making it in a teapot if you're doing it.
7: I mean in a mug.
1: I raise you, though.
0: In a mug.
7: Disgrace.
0: Right.
1: I lived with an American, right. And her solution was to make the entire thing
0: Americans,
1: cold and then put it in the microwave.
0: Americans have no concept of how to make a cup of tea.
1: No, but she'd make it
7: hot. Revoke a visa, if that's how she's making
0: hot
7: tea.
0: Hot water, you're throwing the tea bag, which then floats in the top, and so by the time it looks like a really nice colour, but to them, they then fish out the tea bag, and you're left with like an inch of tea and a whole load of muddy water.
7: I've had that
8: and
7: one before.
8: Creamer.
7: Yeah, no, cream. No, Jersey milk. You ever had that? Like the creamy milk. The really, like, do you remember the Gold Top with the cream? The same with that. Whenever I did that for my missus and I put like a cup of tea, put the milk in the top, she'd leave it, like forget or whatever, and then put it in the microwave and it like congeals and falls. Yeah, exactly. Comes out like little clumps.
0: Was that a genuine dry heave?
7: It's offensive to tea. That is offensive to tea.
8: I just thought of clumpy milk and it just...
7: It's grim. Yeah. Best tea? Earl Grey, innit? No? Lady Grey.
0: I like Earl Grey. I'm also a fan of Lapsang Swap Shop.
7: A what now?
0: Lapsang Swap Shop. It's called Lapsang Souchong.
7: What does that mean? Lapsang Shop?
0: It's Lapsang Souchong, but everyone calls it Lapsang Swap Shop because it's easier to say Swap Shop than it is to say Souchong.
7: Is that Chinese?
0: Yeah, so it's supposed to be Chinese.
6: Say Lapsang Souchong.
0: Apart from PG tips, this is why you talk about China tea, because most tea was originated in China. India stole it. Or rather, the Raj stole it and planted it in India, and now we get it off India. And BG tips is the tips of the leaves. Okay.
8: Mm-hmm. I'm about to say something really controversial.
7: You love a bit of Assam.
8: I don't like tea.
7: What?
6: What?
8: I do not like tea in any capacity.
7: See you later then. Well, I spend
8: or coffee.
0: But you don't drink alcohol either. I was going to say there is a beer called tea.
7: She's just said she's going to be having the wine drip bag for the first half of Corrie's, only half hour episode.
6: But in Cornwall, they don't have wine.
7: They don't have wine.
6: No, ours hasn't got there yet. They resisted the Romans bringing in wine. They said, we don't want this.
7: If you weren't smiling when you were saying that, I would believe you. I'm extremely gullible and quite thick. Oh, actually, I've got some facts, if you want some facts. I'm not going to do it now. Maybe save it for after the next song.
6: Well, that sounds jolly good.
7: And I'll see if you can work out which ones are rubbish or not.
6: Do you want me to do another poem, by the way?
0: I was going to say, we can do another poem or we can do some music, because we've been talking for 10 minutes or so.
7: That's
0: and I think we probably ought to have a bit of music, but we can do a poem and then I'll put a song on. How's that?
6: Okay.
0: Well, I'll ask Birdie to put a song on. Birdie's in charge of the desk. And she should be in charge of the mic as well, because my mouth is running away with me.
8: I think we all are today. I think we're all delirious.
0: I think it's just delirious from heat and...
7: It's the heat, isn't it? Yeah. Just
8: either that or summer. There's a gas leak that we don't know about.
6: If I do a very, very short one, who misses... this is called The Poetry Wall. When I was a young man, before my regeneration, I never made it onto the poetry wall. Banzai! Or is it haiku?
0: Ah, I see what you did there. Has the CW influence really spread off on you, DH?
6: I was his Padawan for many years. But yes.
0: But that's the first time I've heard you do haiku. And that's why I'm intrigued.
8: It is CW.
6: He advised me as my master. He taught me very many tricks. He said, if you want to get away with appearing intelligent and not doing very much work and spending all your time sleeping and drinking alcohol, he said, what you should do is write haikus, because people think you're really clever and profound, but actually just scribble something on the back of a fag packet and then got drunk.
0: So something that says a murmuration of jackdaws assemble. Their tumult invades peace, out with the roof garden of this pub over Falmouth Town.
6: Would I imagine be something that came out of dropping out random words into a chat GTP?
0: How dare you?
8: Don't insult him like that.
0: I was sitting in a pub garden and the pub was called The Moth and the Moon.
6: So you admit that alcohol was involved?
8: Isn't it always involved for poets?
0: Yes, it should be. If it isn't, you don't know what you're playing at.
7: Padawan is not the little lad with the Bobby Charlton Carmar who talks funny, is he?
0: No, Padawan is a term of, like, an apprentice.
7: Out of Star Wars.
0: You get a master and an apprentice, but they call them Padawan.
7: Why was that lad allowed to have it away with his sister, by the way? Skywalker lad?
8: Anakin.
0: I don't know. He didn't have it with his sister.
7: Did he not?
8: He did kiss her.
7: This is a Christian radio show, is it not?
0: They were twins.
8: He kissed her in one episode.
7: I guess.
0: But that's before they realised they were brother and sister.
8: Oh yeah, 100%, but like...
6: And they only snogged.
7: Play a song, quick. Play a song, quick.
8: Cut the mics.
7: For the radio authority to get involved.
6: Leave it.
0: Right, Pearl Harbor Festival is happening this coming weekend, and there's lots and lots of artists playing Pearl Harbor Festival, one of which is Lady Rimmer's Maggot, who played an absolute blinder at Rustic Stomp, because I was hosting the stage at Rustic Stomp, which is a festival that happened 2 weeks ago, or the weekend of the 21st of August, of July.
7: Tim, I have a question. Will the sweats be on?
0: We can play Meat Sweats.
7: Will the sweats be on the festival?
0: No, they're not. Not. I'm no, not going. They're not then. Playing. Not
7: if the sweats aren't on, I'm not.
0: Well, they're not on the bill, but the difficulty is.
7: What about the sewage lads? Hot pink sewage.
0: No, because they come from Blackpool.
7: Leave it.
0: Yeah, I have got a video of them though. That's seriously. I filmed their set. Well, not the whole set. I filmed ones. Extravagantly weird. Extravagantly weird.
7: I'm invested to get it. I'm back on side now.
0: So yes, Lady Women's Maggot. This is Fallen Angels, and they sound a bit like this. Catch them on Saturday.

0: Lady Windless Maggot there, Fallen Angels, but in a way that you're not going to actually hear them play live. So I lied to you, dear listener. Do apologise for that, because Lady Windless Maggot are playing at the Poole Harbourside Festival, which is in Harbourside Park. I don't know, why am I calling it Harbourside Park? Everyone knows it's Beta. You know it's Beta, don't you?
1: That you're from, I know. Poole.
0: Yeah.
1: Yeah, Beta Park, it used to have the fun fair.
0: Exactly. Well, where the fun fair is has now got big tops, but they're for a festival, the Harbourside.
1: Oh, cool.
0: Because someone decided in their someone in their infinite grand wisdom decided to rename what everybody knows and turn it into something else, and no one knows what it is anymore.
1: I think we've heard that story a couple of times before with their constant renaming.
0: Yeah.
1: Poole House Brewery.
0: Oh,
1: whatever
0: Poole
1: that's
0: Hill,
1: cool. Whatever
0: Hill
1: that
0: Brewery,
1: is now.
0: Which turned into Triangle Tap Room, which turned into... It was so. Oh, it was. What was it before? It was another incarnation between Triangle Tapman, Poole Hill Brewery, and something else.
2: If you're not from here, you've got an encyclopedic knowledge of the area.
0: I know. Well, it's just because I hang out.
2: It's pretty cool.
0: That's just how it goes.
3: All these Cornish people, they come over here, they hang out, they take all our jobs.
2: Steal it's our radio right. shows.
1: Yeah. We should have addressed that during our music break. D.H. Preston has swapped out with second D.H. Preston.
3: That's
1: yeah.
3: right, I got rid of him, you nasty excited. Little twerp he was. I was glad to regenerate and get rid of him.
1: I'm missing the first one.
0: The first one was very polite and actually quite nervous.
3: He's got about as much chance of pulling Sabrina Carpenter as I have of winning the Nobel Prize. Ridiculous.
0: Yes.
3: He's an idiot. I was glad to be rid of him. Trouble is, he keeps coming back because the timelines overlap. He's not going to be allowed. As far as the government hasn't done something about it. That nice Mr. Burnham, he's been in power for several weeks now, and he hasn't done anything to stop these time slips where you meet your prior self.
0: Yeah, but I think it's going to be Tory Marginal needs to fix that one. Mr. Burnham's not going to have a clue about it. He's far too big.
1: So
0: he's got a whole country to run. He can't fix timelines.
3: He's never here. He's always up north.
0: Which is why we need Tory Marginal to come back.
3: Oh, I can get him if you want. He's very useless as well. Well, I didn't vote for him. Mind you, nobody votes for him. He's in a rotten barrow, but there you go. Anyway, you want me to do a poem, do you?
0: Well, we were... This isn't strictly a poetry show.
3: This isn't strictly either, because there's no dancing.
1: Oh, I can try.
0: Well, the whole point of this show is supposed to be an author's show where we ask writers...
3: I wrote this!
0: We ask authors, as in people what write stuff, as in Joe writing your stand-up routines and thinking about observations.
3: Well, I'm a poet. What do you think I do all day? And sit around watching Loose Women?
0: Yes, but that's exactly what poets do. Do you get up before 12 in the morning? 12 in the afternoon.
2: Who's your favourite Loose Woman? If you say Sabrina Carpenter, she will sue.
3: I'm sure she's very nice. I think I like, my favourite is Colleen Nolan. I identify with her.
2: Cause, I'm in the mood for dancing.
0: Is she a Nolan sister?
2: She was. Yeah.
3: Yes.
2: She's still alive. No, Bernice died, wasn't it?
3: Well, one of them died, yeah.
1: I don't know what Loose Women is.
2: Loose Women.
0: It's daytime
2: women
0: TV.
2: With loud,
0: those of us that have got real jobs don't get the opportunity to watch daytime TV, so they're...
1: Okay.
3: Wait, excuse me. Some of us don't even get up in the morning. I'm a poet. I don't get up before midday. What do you think I am?
0: Which is what I was
3: then
0: trying
3: to
0: establish.
3: We've got union rules. We're not allowed to get up that early.
1: And that's why I'm not in the union.
2: No.
3: What poetry society?
0: What I was trying to get to, DH, is this is supposed to be the author's show, so we ask authors about... Well, Birdie, your creative process, how you find inspiration, what you get inspiration from.
3: Oh, that's easy.
0: Things like that. Can I let Joe get a word in? Because you've been dominating for now. I'm sorry, DH, but can we let Joe have a few words on
3: this? He's a nice young man, isn't he? Very, very clean.
2: Am I? Thank you.
3: Well, you look it. I don't know if you are, really. I mean, who knows what you got, but you look very clean for me.
2: We've got to wait for the test results back, mate.

0: just because you have 31 or 32 kids
1: that we know of, let's not be slanderous.
2: Yeah, they actually swap every hour. Thank 15, you. So.
0: Yeah, yes. So you probably have 150 kids or whatever.
1: No, that's why I was. We didn't leave till like 6:10. I was taking the kids to football, get back, think, it's only Castle Point, it'll be 5 minutes.
0: Yeah.
1: Take me there, half an hour,
0: and then
1: fell
0: down in chaos for 5 miles. You end up catapulted.
1: Absolutely. Yeah, chaos, but no. Now, what do I do to write? Not a lot, really. A lot of it's stories, and then just blag it, really. Just wing it. And then, like, interactions and stuff. Yeah, it's like... Like my dad, for example, he's quite ill at the minute. He's in Bournemouth Hospital near here, isn't it?
0: Yes,
1: he's in Bournemouth Hospital down there. So I went to see him the other day, and he's obviously not in a great way. But the stories he tells, man, he's just like I didn't even know he was in the police. Look, like, when he was 18 years old, he was in West Midlands Police, right? And they just built this block of flats outside Warsaw Police Station. So he's only 18. He goes up the top of the stairs with this lad who's a sergeant. And there's a lad who's on the top and he's in a bad way sort of thing. He's saying, like, you know, I've had enough, I'm going to jump off. And the sergeant goes up with him. And he's at the top of the steps. And my dad says to the sergeant, do you want me to kind of have a word with him? Because, you know, if it goes wrong sort of thing. And the sergeant goes, nah, don't worry about it. Don't worry about it, Luke. You ain't going to jump, are you, mate? And the black jumped, and he turned to me, and I went, bloody hell, I don't think he'd do it. Like that sort of stuff. It just goes on and on and on about a million different things all the time. He's brilliant, my dad, he's brilliant. Like when he's telling my kids, like he babysit my kids quite recently. Max, my most, what's it called when you influence quite easily? Impressionable son, Max is, bless him. And my dad tells these stories, like he said, about when he was a kid, because his dad was in the army. Obviously, they grew up in Wolverhampton and stuff. My dad used to have a curfew, so when my dad used to come back, he'd always come back late. So he'd climb up like this cast iron drain pipe and try and get in through the bathroom window, because my granddad locked the back doors. And this happened for 2 or 3 nights on the spin anyway. And my dad was about 15, 16. Gets to like the fourth night of doing it. Climbs up the drain pipe, about 10:30 at night, in the middle of like a 2-tier house in Wolverhampton. And my granddad's got the lights off, shuts the windows. And as my dad's reaching to get the window in, trying to climb through the window, lifts the window up as my dad's like clinging onto this cast iron pipe, like, oh, Christ, it's going to fall off in a minute. Opens the window, he goes, and bloody stay out, right? Shuts the window on him. So my dad had to go and sleep in the back of the aviary at the back of my granddad's garden, which is full of like zebra finches and pigeons and stuff like that. So I'm expecting him like to turn around to Max afterwards and say, and the moral is, you come back on time, you don't be late, sort of thing. I said, that's the moral, isn't it? And he goes, no, the moral is, take a quilt when you go in the aviary. Cheers, Dad. Thanks, mate.
0: Really?
1: Brilliant.
2: I mean, to be fair to it, I have spent a night in the guinea pig pen before.
1: Why?
2: Because I didn't have any other
1: choice.
2: How
1: did you fit?
2: It was a very, very big, like, shed-sized pen.
1: A shed-sized pen for a guinea pig?
2: How small are these guinea pigs?
3: Are you sure they're not capybaras or something?
2: They were definitely guinea pigs.
1: How many do you have in there?
2: They're not mine. They were my brother's. Long story, really condensed. I went all the way to London for a film premiere, came back, flatmate locked me out. Had no choice, walked like 5 miles, whatever, to my mum's. Slept with the guinea pigs because there was no way in.
1: Yeah, that's never a good start, is it, that?
2: Although I think I'd take that over the birds from your story.
1: Yeah, pigeons as well. You don't have all like a brrrr, that'd be a...
3: Yeah.
2: Also, like, they've got claws and they fly around. At least, like, the guinea pigs kind of just shut up and sit there. Yeah,
1: rabbits as well. Rabbits are quite noisy. I've slept with rabbits before, not in the biblical sense, but, like, in the room, and they can't even get any sleep because they're just scratching and stuff all the time.
0: Scratching and thumping around and stuff.
1: Exactly.
2: I'm glad you clarified in the room, because I was envisioning you in the rabbit pen.
1: No, it's only small. I've not got a shed. I've not got the budget for a shed-sized guinea pig hatch thing.
2: I feel like I should stress, it's not a budget thing so much as it was a we've got a shed. Let's just put the guinea pigs in it. Situation.
1: We had rabbits, and then the fox got to them, and I had to explain the next day why the rabbits had disappeared. That's awkward to explain to like a 4-year-old that just fox wanted some dinner, mate. That's all it is. It's, you know, can't do pot noodles, foxes. So that's why they got to. Right, a song.
2: We can do a song, or we can do.
1: Gaz says that they've got to be from a local area. They've got to live in the area. As in, they can be born abroad or wherever outside the area, but they've got to be from a local area.
0: Yeah, because
1: I didn't know that Noddy Holder from Slade. Lives in Springbourne. How quick did you panic?

0: Then, Tim, that was a lie. That's not true. He doesn't live in Springbourne. I just wanted to get a bit of slade on.
1: Really?
0: There's no truth in that whatsoever. You're more gullible than I am. That is... He's ever so smooth, isn't he, Tim, with the links? When you come off
1: of it... We try. But, yeah, so sometimes it works, sometimes it doesn't. And I was going to play a Drew Allen track, because Drew is playing as D.D. Allen. He's playing a gig. But I'm having a big problem with my music system right now, because all the metadata has got itself fried. I'm like, I have no idea which track is which.
2: That sounds like a Star Trek excuse. Well, the metadata's fried, Captain. We can't do it without. You're making it up as you go along.
1: I've got Holborn Avenue, and I've got Show Me Little Mercy, and I've got Holborn Avenue as a radio edit. But I'm really confused as to which one is which, so I need to listen to
0: take a chance. What's the worst that could happen? Has it got Effin and Jeffin in it?
1: That's why there's a radio edit. So
0: the radio authority ain't going to be listening at this time. They'll be embarrassed.
3: Oh, Ofcom are always listening.
2: They tape everything. Everything has to go off to Ofcom. Really? Yeah.
1: That's why we have lesson plans for most shows.
0: Yeah.
1: Because Ofcom have to come and check and keep an eye on us.
0: I should probably speak into the mic. How often do they check?
2: Whenever they feel like
0: it. It's like once a month.
2: They're like school inspectors, only more violent.
0: We shouldn't slag them off then, really, should we?
2: I don't work here, I can slag them off all I like.
1: In your work in the comedy scene, have you come across Grant Sharkey at all?
0: Grant Sharkey, that rings a bell.
1: He's from Southampton.
0: Right.
1: And he used to play a big double bass. Now he's got a little bass guitar, but he does comic songs and lots of sketches between the songs. Well, not sketches, but lots of comic interludes. And he did a show and he was talking. He just writes parody songs about stuff that happens in life. And he was talking about a mate of his that was on a radio show in Wales that had a bit of Effin and Jeffin. And then Ofcom found out, we're going to fine him. He either had to give a public apology or fine him. They were going to fine him X thousands of pounds. And Grant wrote a song about him because he apologised instead of standing up to the man.
0: Coward. That happened to Max Wall, didn't it? He didn't swear, but he got booted off. That was in the like 60s,
1: yeah,
0: wasn't it?
1: When he was very controversial.
0: Like, yeah. But he never swore.
1: Risky. No. But then, just needs to be risky. Yeah,
2: I think you mean Max Miller.
0: Was it Max Miller?
2: Max Miller, they banned him. He never actually said anything rude, but he would stop just before the word, but because his audience all knew what the rude word was, and the BBC banned him. They said it was bad for morale.
0: Wow.
2: There you go.
0: Tell you who's good actually from here, who's local. One's from Salisbury and one's from Southbourne. Plastic Jesus, you ever heard of them?
3: Yes.
2: Oh, yeah. They're all the time.
0: They are brilliant.
1: We can play some of
0: them. They're on the 4th. 4th September. Is it the 4th?
1: I don't know.
0: The first Wednesday in September.
1: Oh, at the White Bear.
0: They're on there. I'm pretty sure. Fantastic. I could be wrong. It has happened before, Tim.
1: Yeah. Now, question is, have you got the...
0: I've got a T-shirt of Plastic Jesus, yeah.
1: Have you got the address of how to get your gigs into Rock Regeneration?
0: Have a what now?
1: When you do a gig,
0: yeah,
1: you write to chinners@rockregeneration.co.uk. And that...
2: Hello, Chinners, if you're listening.
1: Hi, Chinners. He won't be listening. He doesn't listen anymore. He used to do the show. And since he stopped doing the show, he doesn't listen anymore.
0: Is Chinners a real person? Because I'm still confused about D.H. Preston.
3: Chinners is a real person.
0: Chinners. That's not his birth name.
1: No, it's his nickname.
0: Okay, Chinners.
1: Everyone knows him as Chinners.
0: Big Chins, yeah.
1: Chinners at Rock Regeneration. It's because his name's Dave Chinnery. Of course, Chim Chimney and all that sort of stuff.
0: Chinnery.
1: Chinnery.
0: Well, I don't know what that's called, mate. Chinners at Rock.
1: But Chinners at rock-regeneration.co.uk.
0: Yeah.
1: If you have gigs on, he will stick them in the guide. If you have musicians Chinners coming at in, rock like Plastic Jesus.
3: And then we can plug things.
1: And then we can plug things because we use Rock Regeneration as a means of working out what's going on in the local area. Because Rock Regeneration, ladies and gentlemen of the jury, is the best place to go for all music sources in Dorset and Hampshire.
3: It's very comprehensive.
1: Yeah.
2: Like a school?
1: No, not like a school, DH. So comprehensive that this week alone, there are 92 gigs happening in Bournemouth, even though it's summer and there's very little going on.
3: I was about to say,
1: Bournemouth, Paul, Christchurch and Wimborne. Yeah, so Greater Bournemouth.
0: Just this week. 92 gigs this week? Who's got the time? Just pick seven. Bin the rest of them off.
1: Yeah. Well, this is it, because tonight there's four gigs. You can go to the Owl's Nest, where there's the Rhythm and Blues Jam with full backline provided.
0: It does sound quite nice, though. The old Rhythm and Blues.
1: That's the Owl's Nest. Do you know where the Owl's Nest is? That's towards Ferndown Way, up by Parley Cross.
0: Yes! Above yes, Parley Cross. Next to the Horns.
1: Yeah,
0: over the top. Yeah.
1: I would say the Owl's Nest is better, but of course, we've got to be unbiased at this show, so all pubs are equally vital.
0: They're both excellent.
1: Then
2: other pubs are available, God knows I know.
1: Tivoli Theatres have got Rock for Heroes, the ultimate classic rock experience. So if you fancy a bit of classic rock, the Tivoli, but being a Tivoli gig, it's probably well sold out. Smoking Aces tonight have got Jazz at Smoking Aces, featuring the Jazz Jam, featuring live poetry with the Jazz Jam. So C.W. Blackburn, who is late of this parish, that's wrong, isn't it? You can't say late of this parish. He's still very much alive.
0: What's late of this parish mean? It means someone used to come from here.
1: Someone who used to come from here, but they're now dead.
0: Oh.
1: So C.W. is very much alive.
2: He's on the Isle of Wight.
0: He's dead to us. Right?
1: Yeah, he's not here.
3: Till
1: right
3: next
1: now.
3: Week.
1: Till yeah. next week. He's not here right now. But C.W. Blackburn arranges poetry once a month for the Smoking Aces Jazz. So once a month they have the Jazz Jam, which is basically just people come up and jam together, and then as they are jamming, some poets come up and riff over the top. So it's a pretty decent night, all told. Yeah. It's random, and you never know what's going to come up, but boy, have we had some amazing nights there.
0: Is it just music you do, or like spoken word, or like comedy nights and stuff as well?
1: Poetry, spoken word, over the top of jam.
0: No, I mean,
1: music.
0: Does that lad there, Al Chinas?
1: Oh, no, he doesn't...
0: Because, like, there's comedy gigs all over Bournemouth that I know, like Sam Love, who does the Snug.
1: Well, this is it. We're
0: Glenn
1: trying
0: as
1: to,
0: well.
1: I'm trying to find someone willing to pass Chinas the information, because Chinas, with music, Chinas puts the work in himself to find out what's going on. He is phenomenally good at being connected with people and getting find out what's happening. He does not want to do it for comedy or spoken word, like poetry and stuff. So we have Dorset Lit Events, which is a newsletter produced by Summer Pierce, who's one of the poets that runs various poetry things, but that's all to do with literary events.
0: Mm-hmm.
1: So again, comedy gets a poor relation, because comedy is both a form of the spoken word, but it doesn't count as literature.
0: Mm-hmm.
1: So it doesn't get on the lit thing, and it's can be comic music, but it's not seen as musical enough to get in the music listings, and it's very hard to find out what is going on unless you know a particular comic and follow him. So
2: which is why you're here, young man, because we've asked Mr. Brayley and Mr. Love to come in on the show and get comedians like you in, so we can raise the profile of comedy in the area. Because let's face it, Tim's not very funny. I mean, I understand what he's saying.
3: I will cut your mic.
0: You sound foolish. What did you say?
3: I told him I'll cut his mic.
0: Which one?
1: Birdie is very protective of me. I have no idea why, but Birdie is very protective.
3: I'm the same way about Dom.
1: Yeah,
3: R.I.P. Dom, of our parish.
1: Late of our parish, yes. Dom is gone.
0: Has he gone to the Isle of Wight as well?
1: Yeah. No, he's gone to the other Isle of Wight. He's gone to the Great Gig in the Sky. It's called the Country Music Festival.
0: Oh, okay.
1: he sacked us off to play country music. He sacked us off to play country music.
0: Okay.
1: Yeah.
2: It's a Cornish word. It means to get rid of.
0: Okay. I'm learning so much, guys. He looks so upset. I genuinely thought he was going to get up and deck you then.
1: I've mentioned the Owl's Nest, mentioned the Tivoli Theatre, mentioned the Smoking Aces, and the final one is Chaplains in the Cellar Bar, which is a seminal open mic of all weeks. It is the most intimidating open mic to play at, but it's also the most joyous. It is the one that is the most populous, it is the most raucous, and it's probably the most sweary as well, because you've got
0: Janeiro. I have actually, when I first started doing comedy about 3-4 years ago, it was me, Glenn, and Lee Smith, who's another good comic from around here.
1: Yeah.
0: He's brilliant. We went there on that open mic night, music night, and Glenn was like, they'll be all right, we'll just do a bit of comedy. And it was like the uninvited guest to a wedding. Do you know what I mean? It was like, who has asked? We went after a barnstorming rock set. And then he was like, hi guys, and then just telling jokes. It was the most, but they were brilliant. I've got to say, once they thought, this is a bit of weird art, and then they just accepted us. They were brilliant.
1: Yeah.
0: Chaplains, yeah, excellent. Good memories, man. Really
1: because someone who, again, you might not have come across, because he doesn't tend to do that much comedy at the moment, is Martin Roberts. He is in a band called Powder Cows. and he also performs as a solo artist as Fox Will Eat Itself, which is literally a guy in a fox head that then does very parodic comic stuff.
0: I think I've seen him.
1: But then Martin doing his own set. He turned up at Chaplin's open mic once wearing a, I think it was an alligator, or, but going on about the lizard men, because it was when David Icke was starting to make a noise for himself about, oh, we're all lizard men and everything else. So, and he just went on a 20-minute rant about lizard, including a sketchboard. I'm showing this, so the dear listener doesn't have a clue what I'm doing, but I'm basically pretending to write on a sketchboard, a flipboard. Mm-hmm. But he had a sketchboard flip chart that was drawing diagrams on to explain all these concepts. And it was outrageously funny. And he had the whole room in stitches for the whole 20 minutes, but it's just so surreal. And I've never seen him do anything like that again.
0: That's a ballsy move.
1: Yeah.
0: Fair play to him.
1: And I keep on saying to him, can he do... I mean, he's got a fox reading himself, which is very surrealistic, and a guy wearing a fox's head that has to put the microphone into his eye because he hasn't got any... There's no... The mouth that actually hasn't got any opening, so when he talks, he has to talk through the eye socket.
0: Is he still going? Because I'm sure... So do you remember the...
1: He does do gigs. He's still doing gigs.
0: But. What was that venue in Boscombe that was really good a couple of years ago? And it
1: Obsidian?
0: No, it was down the high street. It used to be a theatre as well.
1: Black Cherry.
0: Yes. That was a brilliant venue. Yeah, yeah. I think I saw him there.
1: Could well have done. Yeah, I don't think I was at that gig. But
0: for about 3-4 years, but that was a hell of a gig.
1: I saw the aforementioned Grant Sharkey at the Black Cherry, though, twice. He did a gig there, and then he also performed his first ever musical that he wrote, which is called Are You Worthy, which is all about taking the mick out of Glastonbury. Other festivals are available to be taken the mick out of as well. Mm. But Are You Worthy is all about the whole... trite thing that some certain media focused festivals
2: the BBC
1: will have VIP access where you can pay a fortune to be given access to backstage areas and everything else, while ordinary people have to pay a fortune and work their passage, and if they don't work enough then they lose their fortune that they've had to invest in the festival.
0: Do we even know a headline Glastonbury this year?
2: It wasn't at Glastonbury this year.
0: Was there one last year?
2: Yeah, it was that very tall girl, the one who swears a lot, Olivia Rodrigo, and then I forget who the other one was.
1: I've just realised we were going to play songs and stuff 20 minutes.
3: Yeah.
1: Shall we play a song now?
0: Let's play 10 songs in a row to make up for it.
1: Wesley Bennett, Long Live the Night Light, coming up.
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0: days. A lovely time.
1: Having a lovely time. Isn't that great to hear, Birdie?
0: Very nice.
1: We've got a guest who's having a lovely time.
2: Brought the mic up just in time to catch that in case anyone's listening.
1: Yeah.
2: Very proud of that.
1: Yeah, very nice. Very, very good effort. That was Wesley Bennett that we just heard, and Long Live the Light, because Wesley is playing the Poole Harbour Festival. He's actually on the bill, which implies he's on the main stage, because Poole Harbour Festival is so big, they have two stages. Mm-hmm. They have one stage with Kaiser Chiefs and Dodgy and the Artful Dodger and all sorts of clever stuff like that. And
2: they have
1: a whole second stage of pretty much local
2: superheroes. I've
1: seen
2: bad adverts for that. I didn't realise it was beta that's not beta.
1: Yeah, Harbourside.
2: See, if I'd have known that, that would have impacted.
1: Beta, not beta, is Harbourside. Yes.
0: Where am I thinking of the RNLI? They have something down there every year. That's nothing to do with that.
1: No, it's nothing to do with that. But the RNLI do have a open day with lots of things going on, which is, again, I've been to it a few years ago. It was absolutely fantastic. They let you wander around the boats, and you know, they don't take you out in a boat, although that would be something awesome.
0: That'd be cool.
1: Because you know, to go out in one of their boats, they're racecraft, but they're not comfortable, but they're pretty much built like racecraft, but because they basically have two speeds, stopped and
2: you know, go
1: as fast as you can, and the only limitation with a lifeboat is the human squishy bits inside. So the whole thing is designed around the fact that it needs to go through all sorts of heavy weather, and they do what they can to protect the human squishy bits, you know, the soft squishy bits that are driving the thing in the first place. So they have these seats that look like, yeah, they look like it looks like a fairground ride, because they've got massive great. It's a really comfortable, yeah, seat that you strap into, and then it's on a massive great sort of hydraulic pillar type thing which bounces up and down like a giant shock absorber. So when the boat's jumping up and down in 60-foot waves, the driver can still hold onto the wheel because the whole thing just cushions the ride.
0: They do a hell of a job, Wesley. Yeah. You know what I said about Lee Smith earlier?
1: Yeah.
0: You know, he had to get, hopefully I'm not telling this out of pocket because he's a good friend, but he had to get rescued by the RNLI for falling in Pool Quay. How good's that?
1: That's not good.
0: That is hilarious. I'll tell you what, I'm not doing it justice. He makes an absolute majestic joke out of it.
1: Does he really?
0: Brilliant. There's loads of them. Not like Archie Brettle, he's a young lad. He's from Southbourne. He's just come up last year or so, and he's putting on shows all out. He's got one in Winchester on Sunday. That's Hampshire, isn't it?
1: Yeah.
0: That's not, okay.
1: It's locally.
0: But he does like Southbourne, he does Bournemouth. He's got one in Bournemouth actually as well.
1: Is Archie, is he the one that
0: Archie
1: does the
0: Brettle.
1: Four Archie Brettle, is he do the Four Horsemen?
0: No, that's Glenn Brayley.
1: No, Glenn does the Four Horsemen on the last Sunday.
0: Yeah.
1: I've been to, Glenn was hosting one. I saw Glenn's name on a poster when I went to the Four Horsemen for a gig.
0: Yeah.
1: Saw Glenn's name on a poster. I thought, oh, Glenn's doing some comedy. I'll drop by for that. Bought a ticket. And I think, I've got a feeling it was Archie's show that Glenn happened to be hosting that particular week. It was a few months ago.
0: It could be. This one's at Conker's Distillery, the one that Archie does. That's really good. Every time I've been there, it's been sold out. See, even when I headlined, that tells you how good that gig is, because I do not sell a lot of tickets.
2: A nice humble flex there.
0: Thanks, mate. No, I do not. I'm amazed he sold it out. I am amazed. Because I was like, do you want me to just be in the middle? He's like, no, okay. Tim Skew, he was on that bill as well, and he's just won Dorset Comedian of the Year. Good friend of mine.
1: There's a Dorset Comedian.
0: He shaved me in his garden. I'm not going to give any more context.
1: Joe, this is what we need you for, or you as the plural comedian. So we didn't even know there was a Dorset Comedian of the Year
0: It's got to be Dorchester's in Dorset, isn't it?
1: Yeah, Dorchester's
0: out the way.
1: Dorchester's the county town.
0: It was in there, I think it was a couple of weeks ago, and he come runner up twice. So obviously all the betting money went on for a third year in a row to come runner up. But he only went and won it, yeah. I was absolutely chuffed to bits for him. Such a nice bloke.
1: Cool.
0: Such a nice bloke.
1: And Tim
0: Skew, his name
1: Skew.
0: Is. Yeah.
1: Okay.
0: Yeah, if you imagine like excused, but then changed it for Tim. But his middle name's, I'm giving far too much. We can't have the data protection stuff in here. Ofcom, just cut this bit out. We'll edit this. This is a pre-record.
2: No.
1: No, this is live on air, mate.
2: My granddad's listening to you right now.
0: Is he?
2: Yep.
0: What's your granddad's name? Just give him a shout out.
2: I'm just calling him Dar.
0: Dar?
2: I'm from Devon. The Dar.
0: Dar, what's his actual name?
2: Da. Charles.
0: Big Chazza.
2: Do not call him Big Chazza.
0: Why?
2: Him Big Chazza.
0: I'm giving a shout out to Big Chaz. I'm giving a shout out to Plastic Jesus. Tim Skew's getting a mention, Dorset Comedian. To me dad, who's in hospital, Big Bob. Robert, can't call him Bob, he'll kill me if he finds out. DH Preston. I've learnt so much. And yet so little.
1: That does seem par for the course, unfortunately.
3: Yeah, it's good.
1: We are going to play a sketch. So, Gary Mitchell is one of our regular presenters, or regular curators, co-presenters, sadly. But he's basically he's written a whole load of sketches, and this particular one is a sketch which sort of explains a lot about D.H. Preston, and the sketch is called Second Regeneration. It's track four. Yes, it is track four. We're waving fours at each other, and we're wondering why we're waving fours at each other. It's because it's track four on the CD.
2: That'll be it.
1: Yeah. So this is D.H. Preston's Second Regeneration, and so D.H. might change in front of our eyes, might change in front of your ears, dear listener. So let's see how we get on.
0: Looking forward to it.

0: Occupied France, 1944.
1: Your powers are weak, old woman. You will now tell me everything you know about us.
2: You Gestapo fiend! I'm a poet! I can only tell you in verse.
1: Very well.
2: Ahem. Hitler has only got one ball. Goring has two, but they are small. Himmler has something similar. And Goebbels has no balls at all.
1: Insolent Schweinhundet! If you want a girl, I'd hit you. Instead, I will get Helga here to post something very nasty and untrue about you on the Files.
2: You have all made open group on Führer. She doesn't scare me. D.H. Preston has snogged most of the American army in occupied England.
1: That's not true. But it is believable, yeah?
2: Okay, point. D.H. Preston is the love child of George Formby and Stacey Dooley. Mr. Formby would never. He's a true artist and poet.
1: Ah! Was ist das?
2: Gott in Himmel! She regenerating is.
0: Yes, and by the power of Castle Blue Nose, I will now deal with you.
3: Take that, you probably villainous supporting swine.
0: Yes, D.H. Preston is back, regenerated as a very angry poet indeed. And if you supported Birmingham City, you'd be angry at life too. Stay tuned for more adventures.
4: Hello, D.H. Preston III.
5: Hello, yes, nice to be back. I'm glad I got rid of the other two. I was never really happy with them. I mean, the first one was just a whining little twit, always about, oh, I like Sabrina Carpenter.
4: Does this count as self-hatred?
5: The second one is a grumpy old, oh, I'm allowed to hate Miss Bug by different incarnations, and don't get me started on the one that comes after me, well, simultaneously with me. But no, yeah, so yes, I'm back, the proper one. The one with the Birmingham City scarf, which I'm waving here now.
4: Oh, and he's actually waving the scarf.
5: And this nice young man here, Joe, he's from Wolverhampton. Which football team do you support, Joe?
6: This is horrendous. This is actually Wolves.
5: Do you support Wolverhampton Wanderers?
6: Yeah, Wolves.
5: Oh, well, you're with us in Division 2, the best division now, aren't you? Oh, look forward to playing you next season.
4: You look like you've died inside.
6: Can we get the listener ratings before, as in the before and after? Do we have that information available?
4: Not without Tim.
6: Why Birmingham? And you brought the flag as well.
5: Yes, I wear it everywhere so people know I'm Birmingham City's fault. Otherwise, just you got my accent, you know, and you know you've got the same problem. Some of my
6: I've got the same problem!
5: Some people might think you're an Aston Villa supporter. I would hate that.
6: Villa!
5: I mean, imagine you're going into a pub, you're doing your poetry, and you're impressing all the chicks.
6: I haven't got the poetry. I've got the skills.
5: Well, you see, you're married, you're all right. But you say, for
6: she
5: me...
6: She has done well.
5: Yeah, she has done well. But, you know, I'm still looking for a girlfriend. You know, I live in Wimbledon, you know, on the streets of
6: Wimbledon. Because you keep doing poetry about Sabrina Carpenter. She's like 50 years younger than you.
5: I don't do about Sabrina Carpenter. That's the first one who does that. He's a little wimp. I've had runnings with the Parkstone poets, and they are tough lady poets. But you know, you don't want some girl seeing you on stage, some woman, obviously in my case, sitting on the stage and thinking, "Oh, but he supports Aston Villa," because you'd have no chance.
6: Have you got this accent down off of a Jasper Carrot? Because that's who it reminds me of, so similar.
5: Is it really? Well, Jasper Caracles is another Birmingham City supporter. So there's a lot more of us around than those Villa supporters would have you believe.
6: Yeah, I got one for you then. The first time my missus went up to Wolverhampton to meet my cousin, I've not seen him for like 7-8 years. After about 10 minutes, we're having a little chat, having a little barney between us, and then we have a massive argument. I said about doing this, and he said, "Nah, hang on." And it ended up with him going, "Oh yeah, a wow on a core," and then walked off. And she said, "What does that even mean?" I said, "It means I haven't a mountain, I can't." Google Translate's got nothing. No chance.
5: Well, it's black country, isn't it? Country people, Wolverhampton, you know, West Bromwich, you're very distinct from us in Birmingham.
6: I had to explain to my cousin, because she went on holiday to Greece, and she asked room service for a cob, which is essentially a sandwich. And this poor Greek fella, who's bringing up the room service, doing the sandwiches or whatever, took him about 6 minutes to work out what a sandwich was from her saying, "Can I have a cob, please?
5: Yeah.
6: What, a bit of cheese on it?"
4: I, yeah. as someone from rural Devon, yeah. Sometimes you say stuff.
6: You've got any slang from Devon we should know about?
4: One of my favourites that I'm a teacher contextually, the kids find nuts, is you call people little maid. Like, that's a term of endearment to a young person, is little maid.
6: Little maid?
4: Little maid.
6: What age group? Because if you're teaching like 17-year-olds, I don't think they're going for it.
4: Even then, like, my granddad still calls me that to this day.
6: Big Chazza.
4: Big Chazza. But no, he's called us that since we were little, and I said that to the kids, and it was like a riot in my room. They were like, what do you mean he's calling you a maid? And I was like, no, it's... Where I'm from, it's like, it's cute, okay?
6: Mm.
4: And like, dad. Like, dad, most places means dad. But obviously for us, dad is granddad.
6: Mm. Interesting.
5: It's like a different world, isn't it? You wait till Mr. Hayward comes back and he starts talking in Cornish. I mean, when he gets really angry, he starts slipping into the Cornish language and you get sworn at with all these words you've no idea what they mean.
6: Like French or Spanish. Is Cornwall the one with the Curnow? Is that Curnow? With the black and white flag?
5: That's it, yeah. It's St. Piran's flag, yeah.
6: Yeah.
5: And they're like the Welsh, only angrier, if that's possible.
6: Why am I thinking of pirates? That's Bristol, isn't it? Pirates is Bristol accent.
5: Well, I think I've got pirates down because Tim's family, Mr. Hayward's family, they make a living by setting up lights and drawing ships onto the rocks and then robbing the ships after they've killed all the crew. The wreckers is called. It's an honest living.
6: Is this true, Birdie? Again, I'm hook, line and sinker on this.
4: Well, you know how accurate his Brummy accent is, so make your own decisions.
6: I'm going to say yes.
5: This is true, yeah, you know.
6: You're shaking your head. Okay, that's then.
5: You know, you're from Devon, that's nowhere near Birmingham. At least he talks proper from Wolverhampton.
6: This has been utter chaos, and we've still got half hour left yet.
5: Well, we got more than that.
6: Have we got plastic Jesus? Can we get the Jesus lads on?
4: We do. So.
6: Fortune teller. Let's have a riot.
4: Please don't have a riot. No, if Tim leaves me alone for once and you have a riot...
6: He's left you alone for 5 minutes and we're going to set fire to the building. Is he coming back?
5: Is he going to have to sacrifice a pasty or something? Because it's 8:20. Or we're going to go and
6: let's arm wrestle right now. I want Tim to walk into the room now and we're wrestling. Let's go for it.
4: We're stopping that before it starts. I will kick both of your butts.
6: Nope.
4: So, coming up next, by popular request, I should say, we have The Fortune Teller, by Plastic Jesus coming up in just a second.
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0: for you, Joe.
1: That,
0: the
1: I love
0: amazing
1: that.
0: Plastic Jesus. And that was the fortune teller, because you were off air.
1: My favourite Jesus song. I'll be honest with you, Dad. Probably the second best Jesus they are.
0: Yeah, you reckon?
1: Probably the second.
0: I saw them before they became Plastic Jesus.
1: Did you?
0: Well,
1: is that when they were a trio?
0: You mentioned going to Cy Gennaro's open mic.
1: Yeah.
0: Cy Gennaro started a band which was called The Gennaro Project.
1: Nice.
0: And Simon from Plastic Jesus, Simon Fernand, was the bass player, or guitar player, sorry, for The Gennaro Project. Cy left and they rebranded themselves as Plastic Jesus. Did some songs that Simon was writing, and he was writing some really good comic stuff, and they were as a three-piece, because they had, I can't remember his name, it was Aaron and Simon, and I want to say Joe, but it might, obviously not you, Joe, but another chap called Joe, who was on drums. And when they did songs like Kenneth Plays Ukulele, Joe was on the whistle, he was doing all the other, so Kenneth played ukulele, and Simon was playing ukulele, but then he played a kazoo, or a recorder, or a Swanee whistle. That was the drummer was playing that stuff as well as doing the drums.
1: Get it? Didn't know that.
0: So that was,
1: won so
0: that
1: many
0: was the
1: awards. Then.
0: Original incarnation of Plastic Jesus, and then 15 years later, they're now a duo rather than a trio.
1: They've not been going 15 years.
0: No, it took them 15 years as the comic duo to become the best British comedy newcomer.
1: Incredible.
0: And Simon, we had Simon on the show. Simon and Aaron, well, Aaron couldn't make it because he lives up a bit up country now. But Simon came on the show, and his first opening was, you know, he was saying, "Congratulations, best British comedy newcomer." He says, "Yeah, 15 years to become a newcomer. How does that work?"
1: I've never wanted to dislike someone more than Simon, but he doesn't age. He's hilarious and he's charming. So he's got you in like some sort of
0: boxes, vortex
1: where you can't dislike him because he's got everything.
0: But he's done really well, or they have done really well for themselves.
1: He's aging like a fine wine, that group, whereas I'm aging like milk. And I look at that man and I think, just well done to them.
2: It takes a long time to make it in this business. It does. Sometimes you can be doing stuff for years and then suddenly, you know, you're there. Or sometimes you're not.
0: I just tweaked. We're now on the third incarnation of the H. Preston, aren't we?
2: That's right, yes, on the third one.
0: I didn't realise that. I must have missed something.
1: We were wrestling 2 minutes ago. She lost total control. I don't want to stitch her up.
2: Yeah.
1: She lost total control of the room.
2: Good job the Ofsted inspectors didn't come in, isn't it?
3: Yeah, the teacher and me just gave up.
2: Yeah. we're hid in the cupboard, yeah.
0: Fantastic.
3: No, I just watched them hit each other. It's great.
0: So, before we come on to DHU third generation, third incarnation with your poem, Joe, you've got some gigs and things.
1: Yes, I should definitely mention
0: these.
1: Tell
0: us about those, because you've got you've got the full year lined up, basically, haven't you?
1: Pretty much. I mean, I've been taking a break up until now, probably the last month or so. I started to kick back into gear because obviously we have another baby. By the way, I wanted Bournemouth Hospital. We went to there.
0: Yeah.
1: The midwives in there, shout out to them. They did amazing. I did want to call this baby Hercules.
0: That's
1: you're laughing.
0: A strong name.
1: It is a strong name.
0: Yeah.
1: The midwife, to her credit, says, "Oh, okay, that's good. Did you not? What if he ends up like his dad?" And I went, "Go on." She went, "Well, a 5'8 Brummy." I said, "Yeah, Hercules is out then. Okay, we'll scratch Hercules." Touché. Bedside manner. Terrible. Anyway, White Bear. First Wednesday of every month it is. 2nd of September. Plastic Jesus headlining. Then we've got Tim Skew. And also, I think it's Do You Think You're Funny, which I think Peter Kay's won that. Madeline Brettigan, she's on the 7th, along with Tim and Lee as well. Then Paul McCaffrey's on in November with the Hampshire Comedian of the Year, and Des Grant as well, Zach Lacey. And then at Christmas, we've got Tim Bigelow, Irish, a couple of friends. It's going to be amazing. And then you've got other gigs that I'm on, like in the Attic in Southampton. Anything to do with Glenn or Double G Comedy or Tim Skew usually, or Archie Brettle, another one.
0: Yeah.
1: Yeah, anything to do with them, check them out. I'm at Joe Fortis, or I'm on Facebook. But just call me, I'll give you my number, because honestly, I'm not on socials that much.
3: Please,
1: and I'm
3: don't
1: very
3: give
1: lonely.
3: Your number on air.
1: I'll give you my number out. It's 07. No, we're not birdie shaking her head. Leave it. Leave it then. Fine, we'll leave that. That's fine.
0: Verbal diarrhea, Joe. It can be a hindrance.
1: Yeah, I'm definitely guilty of that. Get me some Imodium. Get on with it. Yeah.
0: Can you get verbal Imodium?
1: I don't know.
0: That would be such a good thing, wouldn't it? Oh, I'm speaking too much. Let me just have some.
1: I remember when I first started doing gigs, I honestly used to get that nervous. I was popping a mouth. I'm like, there were Skittles. Too much information, I would say, probably. Birdie, shaking your head. Okay, that's fine.
3: Yeah, but it's in the other direction because, yeah, it's scary.
1: It is.
3: It's scary.
1: The first time I did it was, it wasn't in Dorset, it was in a place called The Point Eastleigh. And it was for Rich. And I was not sure about doing it, and I was supposed to be going third. And the bloke that went on second didn't turn up. So I was getting up to leave thinking, I'm not doing this. It does, yeah. There's no like legal clause that I've signed or anything to do this. No one can force me. So I get up to go out the door. He's like, oh, right, by the way, then, he's not here. Joe thought he showed up. I was like, ah, oh, Jesus. Right. And then I had to just go on and do it. And I was wearing a white shirt. Normally white, you don't sweat through white, do you? There was a deep V of sweat from like
0: no
1: 4 minutes of... I'm not painting myself in the best picture here. I do realise that.
3: I mean, there is a reason I always wear black to performances, and that's at least 10%
1: of
3: it.
1: Yeah, but you sweat through black as well.
3: Yeah, but nobody can see it.
1: I suppose if it's well lit, yeah.
2: I think getting people's interest, they'll come and see you now just to see how much you sweat.
1: Oh, it's offensive. The amount of sweat is offensive. You need a brolly.
2: Yeah, we're saying he sweats a lot for a young man from Birmingham.
1: Guttering.
3: Is it Michael McIntyre? Isn't he really famous for sweating?
1: Lee Evans.
0: As well.
3: That's it. Famous for sweating buckets, isn't he?
0: Yeah. But he makes it part of his act.
1: Well, the one in Bournemouth I did recently for Arch, when I was doing that one, what's the place? Is it the Echo? Daily Echo?
2: Yeah.
1: They've got a building up there, something like that. Yeah, but that's a venue as well.
2: Yeah, it's a venue now, because they don't actually exist anymore. They're just all online.
1: Yeah, well, he does gigs there, Arch does as well. And that's like 100-seater. That was about 2 weeks ago, and it was about 32 degrees, but we didn't have the fans. Honestly, it was horrendous. It was like, I felt so sorry for the first three rows.
2: I don't have the fans either. I don't know why.
3: Can
2: I plug my record now then, please?
0: Yeah, D.H. Preston.
2: Yeah.
0: Have a record.
2: Oh, dear. Yeah, it's called...
0: Technically, I'm assuming it's a CD.
2: It's a CD record.
0: Is it vinyl? Is that what you're saying?
2: No, it's a CD, and it starts off with the second one.
0: Vinyl's in Vogue,
2: the ugly old woman who was in earlier. And then he regenerates to me, and I'm there for most of it. And then, well, we'll find out at the end about the fourth one, who's hanging around outside, who's a bit pissed up. But okay. It's called Exotic Lady Poets, and you can get it from local entrepreneur, however you pronounce it, businessman Gary Mitchell, www.garymitchell.co.uk, and it's under the Angela's Tortoise umbrella, and it's D.H. Preston Exotic Lady Poets. So obviously I've had a running with the Parkstone Poets. You don't get much more exotic than those ladies, because they live out on the wildy windy moor, and they acknowledge not the authority of the Royal Poetry Society. They're like sort of, you know, rebels without a pause. But there you go.
1: There's a joke there. I don't know if you caught that. There's a joke there.
0: Yeah.
2: Right. Exotic lady poets. I learned the truth as poet young. They walk in beauty like the night. Ethereal queens of starry skies on days of summer and festive intrigue. That exotic lady poets are out of my league. Their love was meant for cloudless climes, ladies high with gracious smiles. All that's best of dark and bright met in their aspect and their eyes. The Valentine I never know, the schoolyard teases of my youth, are mellowed to the tender light. Time spent pining for those more beautiful, when heaven, like gaudy day, me denies. Exotic lady poets are man's one true prize. And those of us who death doth chase, lacking in all social grace, one shade the more, one ray the less, desperately seek their beauteous grace, or softly lighten her comely face, half impaired in nameless space. Why call to say, come dance with me, or softly invite her to my place? Why murmur vague enticement to spend an hour, when exotic lady poets are not for my bower? And when thoughts serene express sweet affections I cannot impress, how pure, how dear their dwelling place, whose castle I can never penetrate. Pity please we who ones who serve, we only get what we deserve, and on their cheek and o'er their brow, so soft, so calm, your eloquent plough, the smiles that win, the tints that glow, exotic lady poets, I'll ne'er make thy bow. So tell me not your days in goodness spent, marry you instead to that you need, with a guarantee of prosperity, a haven for an elderly. Instead, remember those who lose the game, abandon all love and sought to gain a mind at peace with all in train, a heart whose love is innocent and pure, for dull surprise recalls all payment due, and disappointment exceeds account received, exotic lady poets are out of my league. 'Twas long ago and far away, the world was younger than today, when dreams were all life gave for free, to low pecking order boys like me. We'll play the game and still we dare, our fealty and fortitude to forswear. Yet hope ne'er dies and still I care. Exotic lady poets, my life you too could share. There you go.
1: Why'd you lose the accent halfway through? You come back at the end with a plomb, but halfway through, that end of that first page, you give up.
2: Well, you see, the problem is, when you regenerate it so many times as I do, you tend to fall back into your previous psyches.
1: You've got to be consistent. You've got to be consistent. Otherwise, people will call you out as a fraud.
2: I don't care whether people call me from a fraud. Look, sometimes...
1: This isn't my actual accent. This is just for show.
2: Well, fine, but this is... This
1: I'm actually very... What is it?
3: You're
1: erudite.
3: Actually from Boscombe.
1: I'm from Bos Vegas.
2: But
4: hey!
1: is erudite a word?
4: Erudite is
1: I'm very erudite.
2: You can't... Look, don't, I took a chance there. You can't help your past, and very occasionally... The
1: you can't help which geography you pick the accent from. You went on a tour all the way through every canal there... I'm angry, is what I am.
2: Well, you know, you're entitled to be, but every now and again, part of my previous trauma as the first DH president will kind of come back a bit. You know, it just happens. You know, I mean, he's a twit, he's a nit, but at least I'm shot of him now. Unless, of course, he comes back, which happens every now and again.
1: How many DH presidents is that? I feel like there's going to be a murder at some point tonight.
2: Well, no, there's only a fourth one at the moment, but there could be other ones in the future.
3: Could be a fifth one if we get to the murder.
1: How many is that?
4: I tell you what, Bernie, should we just switch ourselves off and let these two go?
1: Joe,
4: you're doing an excellent job as presenting this show.
1: I feel like someone's going to... We're going to... Bernie needs control the room. Because as soon as you went out, me and...
3: Once again, I cannot stress you enough... I'm on summer holiday. I'm not doing anything like that. Fight for yourselves.
1: Arm wrestle right now.
2: Cool, man.
3: Right I'm sure that would be great on radio.
1: Definitely not. You've got that Second World War conscription.
4: There's only one way to resolve this. Fight!
1: Definitely not. DH Preston...
3: In that shirt as well.
1: looks like he's lived through the Blitz and Ration and he's got more mental fortitude than I have to care for.
2: I did live through the business.
1: Did you actually?
2: Well, yeah.
1: Did you have an Anderson shelter?
2: Of course I had an Anderson shelter.
1: How old are you?
2: 97.
1: Explains a lot.
2: You see, the trouble is, the fourth one, who hasn't been in yet, the posh one, he's from 200 years. He lives 200 years in the past.
1: I'd break right now.
2: So,
1: break.
2: You know, it's
3: not time. I'm not saving you.
2: Right, Miss Cockrell, why don't you play the bit where I have to regenerate? Because it's an interesting twist on this regeneration. You see, the third regeneration.
1: Tim, can
3: you're
1: you judge
3: have to
1: me?
3: Tell me what it's called.
1: Can you are it's super.
2: Called,
1: just while she
2: it's
1: gets this up,
2: third regeneration.
1: Can you it's judge me records. Having a go at a link? Because I see how you do it. It's like smooth, like Galaxy Caramel. Can I have a go and then you judge me?
4: By totally.
1: Just because I'm on the radio, I don't know where I'm going to be on again. Right, okay.
4: Next
1: do I do a radio?
4: This,
1: Do I do a radio voice?
4: You don't have to do a radio voice.
1: I'm gonna change it up.
2: You can have a regional accent on Radio 4.
1: You're gonna see the range that I'm available, okay?
2: Alright, cool.
1: Radio voice, totally different. Coming up next, all the way back there to 1986, see how different it is. 40 years ago, the Berlin Wall, the Walkman, the leg warmers. It's erasure sometimes. Now. There's a lot of blank faces in the room. I feel like I've let everybody down.
4: No, that'd be great, but we haven't got Erasure queued up next. That's
1: but if
4: the
1: they're from Dorset, they are. They live in Springbourne.
4: Yes, because everyone lives in Springbourne, don't they?
1: Everyone.
2: That'd be a good title for
3: yeah,
2: a sitcom.
3: This is like making an argument Ollie Murs counts because he's got a house in Sandbanks.
1: Ollie Murs! What's an Ollie Murs song?
2: I don't know.
1: The Smiths! Big Mouth Choice again.
4: Look it up.
1: Trouble.
4: We've got Ollie Murs on the system. Look it up,
3: Birdie.
1: JLS! Bring back the 2010s, why not?
3: We are not playing Ollie Murs.
1: The Smiths.
4: you're vetoing that. To be fair, if Ollie Murs was playing a festival in Dorset, we would play him on the main event show, which is the show that happens on the last Wednesday of the month, or the fourth Wednesday of the month, which is last week. So Ski comes in and does that, and he's, hello, Ski. Radioland, welcome to Live by Live, the main event.
1: You love it when they say Radioland as well, don't you?
4: I hate it when he says Radioland.
1: I heard it last week, you were fuming.
4: I always say to him, look, we are talking to our dear listener. There's one person listening to us right now, and it's you, dear.
2: You think he's joking? There really is only one person listening. And that's Miss Cockrell's granddad.
1: We've lost a lot of listeners.
3: He's tuned off at this point. I'm peeling
4: back the curtain here to say that in radio language, radio lingo, we talk to the one listener, because generally listening to radio is a solitary occupation, because you have it while you're
1: always in the car,
4: either you're in the car or you're doing the washing up or you're doing the laundry she's sitting in her craft room doing her crafty stuff.
3: It makes it far less nerve-wracking when you think about the potential thousands of people listening to instead think about a singular person.
2: Oh, there are thousands listening. Brilliant. Buy my record, please. I need the money. I live on the streets in Wimborne. I'm desperate to get out and get somewhere sensible.
1: Boy George lives in Charmingstown. Culture Club. Come and come here.
4: I'm loving this.
1: What'd you get if you cross three camels, a couple of llamas and a lizard?
2: Come a
1: chameleon. Bin it. Dump it. Dump it.
4: DH, where can people buy your album?
2: It's from international businessman Gary Mitchell. www.garymitchell.co.uk, and just search for Angela's Tortoise, and there's DH Preston. There's two albums out, done by me.
4: Two albums done by me.
2: We have your
4: album here, which is the Lady Poets.
2: Exotic Lady Poets. All Lady Poets are exotic, I'll tell you.
4: Because CW would normally curate and curate muddled up, but CW, who is a wonderful man, curates the first Wednesday of the month poetry show. So poetry, the first Wednesday of the month is generally, I know we're on the fifth Wednesday, but the first Wednesday is generally a verbal art show, which was instigated by this chap Gary. So Gary tapped me up. He said, oh, you're doing a radio show, have you ever thought about doing comedy? I said, well, not really, but it works on radio, because obviously, you know, when BBC went digital, they created BBC 7, and pretty much every single show on BBC digital Radio 7 was the old BBC comedies that were, you know, sketch

0: show on TV,
1: you've got to change
0: it's
1: it.
0: Dead yeah. because everyone's seen it or everyone can see it. And it's the same difficulty with coming on the radio. If I ask you now, can you do your set? Obviously you can't, because a lot of it, I understand, is not radio friendly, shall we say. But if we say, can you do your set, that would be it. You'd then, that set would then be written off. You'd have to start wholly again, because all of a sudden it's out there.
1: I beg to differ. I'm big into recycling.
0: Oh, okay.
2: Well, also, some comics don't want to come on a Wednesday evening because they say, well, I can't do a gig, I'm losing money. Because you don't get paid for doing this, you know.
1: True, but you do get 2 hours off of babysitting. So
2: well, there is that. I don't know, I haven't got any babies, you see.
1: You win some, you lose some.
2: Yeah.
3: Well, oh, you're one of those people that refers to looking after your own kids as babysitting.
1: Don't judge me, Birdie.
3: Too late.
1: Don't judge me.
0: Ooh.
1: This is accurate. And I don't feel why I should be held to account for this, because...
3: Actually, yeah, I've got four, so I
1: haven't got a leg to stand on. I feel guilty even being here.
0: Can I interject and play a bit of music?
3: Yes.
1: No.
0: Is that allowed?
1: No.
0: Because I finally sorted out my Drew Allen, because Dee Dee Allen, or Drew Allen, is playing a gig. He very rarely gigs, this boy.
1: Have we got time for the sweats?
0: We have got time for the sweats. They are queued up as well. We've got 5 minutes of... 3 minutes of Drew Allen... 4 minutes of the sweats, and a couple of minutes for us to say I'll
1: go out sweating
0: here, so we can go out sweating. But Drew Allen is playing as Dee Dee Allen in the Brew House and Kitchen in Southbourne. So we formally mentioned Southbourne, as it is it.
2: Yes, it's a posh place, apparently.
0: I'm not sure.
2: But I mean, if you grew up in Wolverhampton, no disrespect, anywhere's going to be posh compared to that. Oh, but
1: lock the door.
2: Even Villa Park.
1: Lock the door.
2: We'll be posh compared.
0: Birdie, save us. Let's just play Drew Allen, and this is Holborn Avenue.
1: Oh.

0: DH Preston. I've got DH Preston on the brain now. Drew Allen there, or Dee Dee Allen, playing the Brew House and Kitchen in Southbourne on this coming Friday from about 9 o'clock, which should be good. He's actually playing opposite High Time Crows in Chaplains in the Cellar Bar, which also purported to be on at 9 o'clock, but being Chaplains in the Cellar Bar, they won't get on stage till maybe 9:30, maybe 10:30. Who really knows? It's a parallel universe out there, because Comrade lives in a totally separate time zone to the rest of us.
1: He really does.
0: Yes.
1: As someone who's picked him up, he really does.
0: So that was Dee Dee Allen. You just heard the radio edit of a fantastic song, Holborn Avenue, which isn't his latest single, but I just thought I'd stick it on there because I love it. It's a great, great track. But now we've got this.
2: And thus it was I found myself living by my wits on the streets of Wimborne, obliged to practice poetry without a licence, using my talents to amuse groups of wealthy ladies high on Prosecco, half of my earnings being taken by Joe Fagin for my protection. I wandered lonely as a cloud that pictures itself on a boat on a river. Oh, no, I'm regenerating again.

0: My word! With this regeneration, I appear to be in possession of an income in excess of $40,000 a year, and to own half of Basingstoke. Curious. This also seems to be the early 19th century. I must resolve to use my knowledge of the future for good, and not for selfish financial gain, nor for copping off with hot chicks who take my fancy.
1: Excuse me, Mr. Preston, sir?
0: Yes, what is it?
1: The latest batch of workhouse orphans have arrived for the mines. Shall I set them to work?
2: It is a truth, universally acknowledged, that fortune has smiled upon D.H. Preston. A poet in possession of an income of $40,000 a year may freely practice his art, and will want for nothing. Yet, assuredly, Regency-style temptation will follow, as dark night must follow bright day.
0: Oh no! This time I've bi-regenerated! Half of me is still stuck in the early 21st century Wimble. I wonder where the rest of me is.
3: There he is.
0: What? You're Nick Sunshine. These good people at Wimble have had enough of you and your kind, practicing poetry without poetic license. You're going down for a long time. Is this the end of the third D.H. Preston? Does prison await while, 200 years before, the fourth D.H. Preston lives a life of Bridgerton-esque luxury? Find out next time.
4: That was D.H. Preston, fourth reincarnation, third reincarnation.
5: I wish to point out, sir, that I am the fourth D.H. Preston, but simultaneously existing is my predecessor, the third. I live in the early 19th century, in a much more civilised time. I have an income of £20,000 a year, and I own half of Basingstoke. He lives on the streets of Wimborne, making his living, if we can call it that, sir, by amusing ladies, we'll call them that, in Wimborne. So he's a thoroughly disreputable character, and I want very little to do with him.
4: There has been a recurring theme with all these D.H. Prestons. They all seem to hate the other incarnations of it. Is that a running theme, would you say, D.H.?
5: I don't hate them, but they are certainly inferior. I am the the most recent incarnation, and blessed, sir, with living in the early 19th century.
6: Thanks for having me.
5: And it is time to say adieu.
4: Thank you very much. 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It's been Birdie's show. I think you've done a really good job.
7: That's because I haven't done anything.
4: There we go.
6: It's been brilliant fun. It's been brilliant fun.
4: Thank you, Joe. Thank you, D.H. Preston. This is us signing off. Good night.
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5: Well, welcome to tonight's jazz show, and tonight's journey takes us to the west coast of America, Australia, and Brazil with our new featured album by Sergio Mendes. First off, sit back and chill to this epic by Pharoah Sanders. This is Harvest Time.

this time from 1977. Delicate variations on a two-chord vamp, conjuring phrases from his tenor sax. Now to her jazz period and her seventh studio album. This is Joni Mitchell.

Kissing of Summer Lawns from Joni Mitchell. The album includes James Taylor, Larry Carlton, Joe Sample, as well as Crosby and Nash. Joni Mitchell followed her Court and Sparkle album with Jazz Inflections to the award-winning Hissing of Summer Lawns. Now, we have a group of three tracks now, and it's got a bit of a theme to it. Crime Jazz is what I've called it, starting with Frankie Ortega.

Kay Winding, Experiment in Terror. Kay Winding, Danish-born trombonist and part of the Birth of Cool Sessions with Miles Davis. Before that, Warren Barker, American composer known for his film work, that was Harlem Nocturne. The first of the three, Frankie Ortega, After Sunset from 1959, set 77 Sunset Strip album. Frankie Ortega was an American jazz pianist and band leader. Now to a duo formed in Melbourne, Australia in 1981 by Brendan Perry and Lisa Gerrard. This is Dead Can Dance.

Dead Can Dance, The Lotus Eaters from 2005. Now to our featured album this month, and this album comes from 1992. It was a Grammy winner and won the Best World Music Album for that year. This is pianist Sergio Mendes from Brasileiro album. This is Esconjuros.

American pianist and vocalist from the 1969 album Much Les, A Burning Coal. Les McCann, most famous for his composition Compared to What. Now our last track of the show from Peter Baumann. Peter Baumann, who founded Tangerine Dream, of course. This track is from 1976, from a recently released Virgin box set. This is Phase by Phase. Until next time, this is Peter Baumann.

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1: There is an enemy we encounter we cannot see. We have a very real enemy, and we encounter him regularly, or one of his emissaries. And let me add, he is real. He has a strategy aiming to play tricks on your mind and conquer you and bring you down.
2: Have you ever looked back on a painful season of your life and realized that God was doing something you knew absolutely nothing about? That behind the scenes, in ways completely invisible to you, he was permitting things to unfold that you never could have anticipated. Today on Insight for Living, Chuck Swindoll continues his series, Job, a man of heroic endurance, and takes us behind the curtain into a scene that Job himself never witnessed, a conversation that changed everything. Teaching from Job chapter 1 in the Bible, Chuck's titled his message, Setting the Stage for Disaster.
1: As Job sleeps, another scene opens to us that Job knows nothing about. It happens in our lives as well. When we're not aware of it, God is carrying out a plan that would amaze us and on occasion would shock us. He is permitting things to get underway that we would have never expected. Either that or he is not fully sovereign. This is a very important part of understanding Job. If it teaches nothing else, it teaches the absolute sovereignty of God, which is full of mystery. Without Job's knowing it, something is happening in the heavenlies, and we are transported from earth to the third heaven. It is in the laser-like light of the third heaven we come in verse 6. And God is sitting in his throne room, if you will, to use our terms. And he looks about and he sees the sons of God that have come to present themselves before the Lord. That makes sense. They're accountable to him. They do his bidding. They carry out his will. They accomplish his purposes. But there is an intruder. There is one who is not among the elect angels. He is identified in the Hebrew text. Get this. The Satan. What does it mean? Sometime in noun form, it is rendered simply the adversary or the accuser. He accuses God's people day and night. And here the accuser appears among the other angels. Beginning at verse 7 down through verse 12, we have a dialogue that is a most interesting dialogue. You won't find it anywhere else in the Bible. Only here. Here and in chapter 2. The Lord said, verse 7, Satan answered, verse 7. I should have said the Satan, the accuser. The Lord said, verse 8, the Satan answered, verse 9. And verse 12, the Lord said, and the Satan departed. So it's a dialogue back and forth. The Lord God sees the intruder and speaks to him. From where do you come? Satan's answer is brief and somewhat impudent, roaming about on the earth and walking around on it. The Satan has access to this planet as well as the heavenlies. He moves about and his demonic forces as well. He's a supernatural being. He could move from Asia to America. He could move from Mexico to the North Pole in a split second of time. Those kind of things are not the things that restrain spiritual beings. The same will be true of us in our spiritual bodies. He says, I've been roaming about on the earth. I love the statement the Lord asks. Have you considered my servant Job? Oh, I fail to read the most important part of his resume. Chapter 1, verse 3, last sentence. That man was the greatest of all the men of the East. No exaggeration. But you know the wonderful thing about Job is that he was a servant. There was no celebrity about Job. There was no pride in Job's heart. Job is a servant of God. Did you observe my servant? By the way, if our Lord were pointing out to the enemy you, would he use the word servant to describe you? I hope so. Have you observed my servant Job down there? In fact, he adds, there is no one like him on the earth. A blameless and upright man, fearing God and turning away from evil. With the word evil, the original axis of evil responds, interestingly, does Job fear God for nothing? I mean, look, talk about kid glove treatment, penthouse perks. Look at what he has. Watch closely. Have you not made a hedge about him and his house and all that he has? Look at the categories. You have protected him in his body. You have protected him in his family. And you have protected his possessions, all that he owns, on every side. I mean, the divine wall around this man's life is enviable. You have not only protected him, you have blessed the work of his hands, and his possessions have increased in the land. The accuser points out divine favoritism, the audacity of that. You have built a hedge around him. You have blessed him like no other. Who wouldn't worship you? His great hope is to level Job. You bring him down to the dirt like the rest of those humans have to live, and you'll see what he's made of. Look at how he puts it. You put forth your hand, verse 11, and touch all. I have marked that word in my Bible. Touch all that he has, and he will curse you to your face. Now, it's a clever plan. First of all, Job does not deserve that kind of treatment. Job has walked with God, certainly in his adult years. Job is now the best of the best. He is the greatest in the land of the East, and he is a servant of God. But Satan's response is, you want to know what he's really made of? Remove all the protection. Strip away all the veneer of comfort, and you'll see, deep inside, he'll turn on you. He will curse you to your face. Satan's prediction. Instead of treating him like an overindulged child, why don't you treat him like anybody else on earth? Let him feel the pain of a disease. Let him know what it's like to suffer the sorrow of death of a child. Let him go through the loss of some of those possessions. You'll see what Job's made of. His point is that he's worshiping God because of what he gets out of it, not because the Lord is first in his life. Verse 12 is an amazing statement. The Lord said to Satan, behold, all that he has is in your power. Now, that's a, don't go any further. It's a frightening, frightening thought. Look at the permission slip he passes Satan. All that he has is yours to deal with. He puts a caveat there. Only do not put forth your hand on him. Don't you touch his life. Don't you touch his body. Don't you touch his soul. Don't you touch his mind. You touch his possessions, you touch his family, but leave him alone. So Satan departed from the presence of the Lord. Now, I know some of you are still hung up on how in the world did the intruder get in, right? I don't know. Now let's go on. There are a lot of these things I don't know. I just know what's written and I accept it. There was a time in my life I had answers for questions nobody was asking. And I philosophically meandered all around Robin Hood's barn coming up with answers that I thought were so profound, but they had no biblical basis. We're never told why. Well, you have a lot of commentators giving you their opinions, but they're worth nothing more than your opinion or mine. So why waste our time with opinions? The fact is, Satan is allowed in, and Satan is allowed this moment of bargaining, and God, for some profound, unrevealed reason, says, I'll take you up on that. Does he still do that? I don't know. I don't know. I know he did it here, and I know when the light flashed green, that's all Satan wanted. Let me at him. We're talking the original ground zero in a matter of hours. He is reduced to a twisted mass of humanity. But let's leave for this period and let's apply what we've heard, okay? I find four principles that emerge from these first 12 verses that help me today. At least I can say these four things from the text, and they seem worth mentioning and worth remembering. You may wish to write them down. Who knows? Someday you may need them. Just as I'm sure at this time Job needed someone to help him remember them when this happened. Number one, there is an enemy we encounter we cannot see. I don't mean to frighten you with this, but I need to. I do mean to educate you. There is an enemy we encounter we cannot see. Get past your empiricism. You were trained in college. You were trained to think deeper and not to buy into all of this superstitious stuff. If you can't prove it in a test tube, it isn't there. If you can't see it, it isn't real. Nonsense is my answer to that. Some of the most real things in life you and I will never see. We have a very real enemy, and we encounter him regularly, or one of his emissaries. And let me add, he is real. He is real. He has a strategy aiming to play tricks on your mind and conquer you and bring you down. His hope ultimately is to ruin your testimony and to destroy your life. In the process, if it takes ruining your family relationships, he'll go there. If it takes tempting you to take cut corners in your business where you would not have done so in earlier day, he'll go there. Whatever it takes, we encounter an enemy, and because we cannot see him does not mean he is not just as real. Second principle, there are trials we endure we do not deserve, but they are permitted. There are trials we endure we do not deserve. My imaginary lady in my early example did not deserve to have a husband that walked out on her. She did not deserve to work for a company that turned against the principles that she thought they believed in. She did not deserve that kind of a physical report. She did not. She was a hard-working single mother trying to raise three kids under the age of 15, but it was all permitted. That's imaginary. Yours isn't. Do not try to unscrew God's inscrutability. Do not try to grasp his profound plan. Do not try. That's a waste. That's a waste. And because you will not be able to do that, you will become increasingly more confused, ultimately resentful, finally bitter, and then Satan will have won the day. Accept it. Accept the trial as permitted by God. Nothing touches my life that has not first passed through the hands of God. Nothing. Nothing. That's either true or he is partially sovereign. Which is a little like saying, I am almost a husband. He is fully sovereign, and he permits trials that we do not deserve. Number three, there is a plan we explore we will not understand, but it is best. There is a plan we we explore, but we will not understand. I mean, it is best. It works together for good. It isn't altogether good. It works together for good. The disease Job went through wasn't good. It worked together for good. The loss of his family wasn't good. It worked together for good. We see in the pinpoint of time, God's view is panoramic. Tozer put it this way. We think of ourselves as inhabiting some parenthetic interval between the God who was and the God who will be. And in this ever-present now, we are lost in that ancient and cosmic loneliness. God's cosmic plan is at work now, and he doesn't feel the need to explain it all to us. If he tried, our answer would be like the student looking at his calculus teacher. What? You wouldn't get it, nor would I. And yes, I'm going to add this. Sometime it's the permission of demonic attack. And I don't know why. It's the whole battle with good and evil, and it is here, and it is, you will live with it. And my answer to you is to come to terms with it. Acknowledge it. Seek the power you have in the Lord Jesus. Don't try to understand it. Don't try to understand it. Let me say another word about the enemy. Can I do that? Years ago, in fact, for 49 years, Dr. William Henry Green was professor of biblical and oriental literature at Princeton Theological Seminary, 1851 to 1900 when he died. Wrote a fine book called Conflict and Triumph. By the way, that was the era in which the American Presbyterian Church was having its fight over the inerrancy of Scripture. A.A. Hodge, B.B. Warfield, Gresham Machen, those names you're familiar with or should be. Along with them, this man Green, Dr. William Henry Green, stood with them for the inerrancy of Scripture. Listen to what he says about the enemy. Referring to Satan, he is not a mere spy traversing the earth intent upon ferreting out all he can discover. He is the old spirit of malice and wickedness, aiming to pervert men from the right ways of the Lord and to destroy all goodness as far as it is in his power. There is a profound meaning in his appearing here among the sons of God before the Lord. Don't miss this. It is designed to express his subordination and subjection to divine control. He cannot act at his own discretion. He is not at liberty to pursue his mischievous designs to whatever extent he may choose. There is a superior restraint to which he is obliged to bow, a superior will that sets limits to his rage, and allows him even within these limits to act out his evil nature only for the sake of some divine end, which he is made to be instrumental in achieving. He concludes, Satan is the enemy of goodness and the enemy of humanity. With the powers of an archangel and with the malice and subtlety of a fiend, he is intent on our destruction and hesitates at nothing by which it can be accomplished. He pursues his mischievous designs with sleepless vigilance. Invisible to human eyes, he has all the advantage of secrecy and taking his victims at unawares. He never sleeps. He never rests. He never takes it easy. You're never out of the crosshairs of his scope. He knows you better than you will ever know yourself. He is permitted to do that. The fourth principle. There are consequences we experience we could not anticipate. There are consequences we experience we could not anticipate, but they are necessary. I know. Some of you are thinking, don't quit. Well, not all of you, but some of you are thinking, don't quit here. We have to. It's enough to digest for now. I don't know where you find yourself, but I would be willing to wager that 3/4 of you are going through something that is unfair. Knowing humanity as I do, I would wager most of you, most of us, are going through something that we don't deserve. By that I mean generally, if we got what we deserve, we'd all be pretty hot right now. But you know what I mean. You didn't ask for that. You didn't anticipate that. You didn't think it would come. You've done your best to do. You've kept your part. You've maintained your bargain of it. You've stayed by it. And look at what's happened. And I just want to say to you, you have moved onto Job's turf. And if nothing else, it has prepared you to pay close attention to the teaching of this book. It has something for us all. The whole story doesn't end with Satan departing from the presence of the Lord. There's a whole lot more here. Let's bow our heads, please. I have found in my years in ministry that when you mention the enemy as much as I have, two things happen. First of all, people get very quiet, and I think we should, because it's sobering. And second, he is exposed, so he kicks his work up a notch. I would not be surprised that he didn't turn on some of us in a more direct way, direct demonic attacks against us in some manner that would be a little out of the ordinary for our experience. Remember that last point, you can't anticipate what's going to happen. The good news is for you who know the Lord Jesus is you have a power in Christ the Lord that no one else on this earth has. They are at the mercy of the enemy. You are not. Greater is he who is in you, that's Christ, than he who is in the world, that's Satan. In the name of the Lord Jesus Christ, you are able to restrain and withstand the attacks. I urge you to walk very sensitively with Christ this week. Very sensitively. If you do not know the Lord Christ, I invite you to him today. He hangs ready for you. May seem a strange way to put it, but you see, it was the cross that opened the door between you and God, and it's on the cross that he hung, and there he died, that you might know what life is all about. Forgiveness, relief, power, strength to go on, hope when you seem when the path before you seems hopeless. And I point you to him today. Come by faith. Use your own words in a prayer. Lord, I'm a sinner. I can't make it on my own. I come to Christ who paid the penalty for my sins in full. Whatever you have for me, give me the strength through Christ to face it. Would love to talk with you and help you get started in this new life. Our Father, we realize in setting the stage for disaster that we have really spoken of a number of different people's situations. Without knowing it, there's a plan underway that will reduce us and break us and humble us, and who knows why. Your plan ultimately is to prepare us to be like unto your Son, Christ. But it will hit us full force, and we will need your strength to go through this road less traveled. Help us to understand that a life that is difficult or a life that is unfair is still orchestrated by a God who loves us and has our best at heart. Some of it to discipline us, some of it to reshape us, all of it for his glory, for your good. Prepare us now, our Father, for what is before us this week, and find us open and willing, humble and trusting. For I ask it in the name of the Savior, Jesus Christ. And everyone said, Amen.
2: Difficult or unfair. Well, either way, it's still orchestrated by a God who loves you and has your best at heart. 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That's the truth that arises from this timeless story in the Old Testament book of Job. 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
5: Satan is the one who causes conflicts among believers. 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
5: Joshua chapter 11, the claiming of the total victory from the hand of God. Listen carefully. God the Son did not lay down his robe of glory in heaven, born of a virgin, lived for 33 and one-third of a year without having a place to lay his head, and then was crucified on a criminal's cross. The Son of God, the Creator of the world. And then he rose again on the third day. He ascended to heaven, and as soon as he's coming back, he did not do all of this so that his children may live a defeated, discouraged, and decimated lives. I don't believe that for a moment. That is not the Christian faith. That is not God's will for his children. It is the will of God for his children to to have complete victory, not just sometimes in life, but always in life. I know all of the factors that can lead and cause defeat in the Christian life. Like you, I am aware of all the ingredients that will produce discouragement in life. Like you, I'm aware of all the recipes for disaster that leads to wanting to bail out on Jesus. But we must understand, know, and practice and claim total victory. And when I speak of victory, of course, I'm speaking in the New Testament sense. Not in the Old Testament sense, but in the New Testament sense. Because in the New Testament sense, our fight is not against flesh and blood, as it was in the case of Joshua. Our fight is not against human enemies, as it was in the case of Joshua. Our fight is not against people. But our fight is against the powers and the principalities in the heavenly places. Our fight is with an already defeated spiritual power. Listen to me. Satan is the one who causes conflicts among believers. He causes conflicts in the homes. He causes strife in marriages. He is the one who causes blindness of the eyes of the non-believers. He is the one who causes antagonism toward God's children. He is the one who causes opposition to the witnessing Christian. He is the one who causes people and events to discourage us. He causes people and events to detract us from our mission. But always, always, always, always remember that it is the will of your Heavenly Father to have the victory over him. Amen belongs here. But winning in the spiritual battle and experiencing the victory in a consistent way is dependent on your willingness and my willingness to stand in the heat of battle. Victory depends on your attitude and my attitude and desire to claim that victory. Victory depends on whether you want to have a defeated life or you want to have a victorious life. Victory depends on whether you see your enemy's attack as an opportunity for victory or as an excuse to surrender. You know, I read not so long ago something that really encouraged me, and it comes from the Korean War. It's a true story. During the Korean War, the Baker Company became isolated and surrounded by the enemy. And the coalition headquarters became very deeply concerned. They were worried sick because they haven't heard from them in a long time, in several hours, in fact. And so the Korsman kept on signaling. He kept on signaling, "Baker Company, do you hear me? Baker Company, do you read?" Well, then after a little while, there was a muffled voice that came through and says, "This is Baker Company." The corpsman said, "What's your situation?" And the sergeant replied, and he said, "The enemy is to our north. The enemy is to our west. The enemy is to our east. The enemy is to our south." And then there was a brief pause. And then he continued. He said, "The enemy cannot get away from us now." Isn't that great? Now, beloved, listen to me. When we are surrounded by enemies from the north and the west and the east and the south, do you see these as opportunities to make you fear and tremble and live in defeat? Or do you see it as an opportunity for victory? You say, "Michael, you don't understand. I'm surrounded by opposition. I'm surrounded by unbelievers. I'm surrounded by negative people. I'm surrounded by antagonists. I am surrounded all the time by people who hate the truth, who rejoice." They can't get away from you now. It means you're fishing in the bucket. That's not cause for discouragement. That's cause for rejoicing. That means that you have an unprecedented opportunity, not a reason for retreat. That means that you have been blessed by God for victory and not defeat. Let me give you quickly three things that we learn from Joshua chapter 11. Joshua chapter 11, three things. First, in verses 1 to 5, you see the confrontation. And then in verses 6 to 15, you see the conflict. And then thirdly, in verses 16 to 23, you see the conquest. This is a confrontation. And Joshua looked around, and he literally saw that he was surrounded by the enemy. Not just any enemy. These were tribes and kings who normally fight among themselves. They hate each other. But then they got a confederation going, and they got united against Joshua. The Amorites and the Ites and all the mosquito bites, they were all got united together, and they basically ready for Joshua. But Joshua also knew that God promised victory. Therefore, he knew he's got a confrontation going. They were surrounded from the east and the west and the south, everywhere. But their attitude was not, you know, how fast can we run? Or, woe to us, we're doomed. Or, it is hopeless. Look at it now. We might as well raise the white flag and surrender. Or, what good can we do such with all these odds that are against us? No. Like that baker company in the Korean War. He said, we are surrounded, but the enemy can't get away from us now. Sure, the enemy had massive armies. In fact, Josephus, the Jewish historian, he speculated that there were about 300,000 infantry soldiers. There were about 10,000 cavalry troops. There were about 20,000 chariots. All surrounded the people of God as they began to spread into the land of promise. I mean, the odds were against the people of God big time. They could never have hoped to win such a battle. I mean, it looked hopeless. And yes, it would have been hopeless if you take Jehovah out of the equation. Secondly, there was a conflict. Joshua did not wait for the enemy to come to him. He took the battle to the enemy. But I have no doubt in my mind that as Joshua was marching those 5 days into the battle, I have no doubt in my mind, he's probably saying to himself, my goodness, there are probably hundreds of thousands of soldiers and thousands of chariots. And then he looks at his motley crew and he says, man, those guys really, you say, well, Michael, how do you know that? How do you know that Joshua was beginning to feel fearful as he was marching in the battle? I'm going to show you in a minute. But I'm convinced Joshua probably, and he was saying to himself, he said, am I doing the right thing? Is God going to go with us again like he did in Jericho and Ai? Will he really deliver us one more time? But here's the wonderful thing about our God. And you find it in verse 6 of Joshua 11. If you have your own Bible, underline it, mark it, write it out, do whatever you want, hang it on the wall. Verse 6 of Joshua 11. The Lord said to Joshua, do not be afraid of them, because by this time tomorrow, I will hand all of them over to Israel. Did you get that? Why is God telling him not to be afraid? Let me tell you something. Every time you see the Lord, it's like the angel came to Paul in the prison and said, Paul, don't be afraid. God is not wasting words. He only comes and says, don't be afraid if he knows the person is afraid. And he knew that Joshua is probably beginning to lose a little bit of heart. His knees began to knock. And he said to him, don't be afraid. I'm going to give them to you. The victory is yours. Let me tell you something of uttermost importance. If you retreat from claiming the souls of lost people for Christ, if you retreat from that call of being an ambassador of Jesus Christ, reconciling people to Christ, in your school, in your neighborhood, in your workplace, if you retreat and you say to yourself, you know, this is just not for me, I don't feel qualified, I don't feel adequate, let me tell you, none of us, including this preacher, feel qualified or adequate. But that's a good sign. That's always a good sign. We say, man, I can't do this. I'm just one person. What can I do? My plate is full right now. I got so much stuff that I have to do. I'm just going to settle for walking with the Lord and just reading my Bible every day, have my quiet time, go to church. I'm just going to settle for even being part of a Bible study group. That's enough. I really can't do it. I just don't know about claiming the lost people for Christ. That's just not for me. And you begin to retreat from that call of God on your life as a witness for Christ. I'm not discouraging you from doing all these things, but I want you to listen to me very carefully. If you begin to think that way, if you retreat from the battle for the souls, it will not be long before the enemy goes after those other things in your life too. And then in a short period of time, you begin to find that your prayer life is fizzled out, that your going to church is just a routine, that your fellowship becomes a social event. What am I trying to tell you? When you go on the offensive, when you take the battle to the enemy, when you do not wait for the battle to come to you, but take the battle to the enemy's territory, you will have victory in all the other areas as well. Your prayer life will be vibrant. Your worship is going to be powerful. Your fellowship is going to be dynamic. Let me illustrate this because it's so important. I don't want you to miss it. I am told that when you rigorously physically exercise, your body releases chemicals into the bloodstream. And that chemical stimulates the brain to make your body temperature rises. And when your body temperature rises, it's like having a fever. And fever is the body's way that God created in it to help it fight the bacteria and the viruses and the germs and all those blighters that get into us. A high body temperature helps to strengthen the white cell's defense system to counter the microbe intruders. And simply put, listen to me, physical exercise puts you on the offensive so you don't sit back and get sick and take a medicine to fight that sickness. Now, I hope you're going to physically exercise, but I want you to learn something spiritual from this, as I have, because it's in the same way. When you go on the offensive, spiritually speaking, campaigning for the souls of the lost men and women, you will have victory ahead of time. You will be strong and have a strong spiritual immune system. And sure enough, God kept his word and they got the victory, which brings me thirdly to the conquest. Listen carefully, please. The victory came just as God promised, but the conquest took time. The conquest took perseverance. The conquest took persistence. The conquest took dedication. The conquest took patience. One story that I learned from my days in Australia that always reminds me of the importance of persistence. There was an Australian explorer by the name of Hamilton Hume. And those early days, those pioneer days, and if you ever see the roads, in the Australian roads, you will understand, you have deep appreciation for these people. Hamilton Hume took a team of explorers with him, and they wanted to cut a pass between Sydney and Melbourne. And along the way, as they were making their way, they ran into a crisis. They came face to face with a mountain range, actually known as the Hume Range. And the men were thoroughly exhausted. They were worn out. And they went to Mr. Hume and said, "Mr. Hume, please, let's just give up and go home. We have come a long way already. Let somebody else do this." Hume pointed to a high mountain way out in the distance. And he said to them, No, we must climb that mountain. We must climb that one. I am sure that when we get on the top of that mountain, we'll be able to see the ocean. and we can go home and tell of our success. In desperate struggle, they climbed that mountain. And when they reached the top of that mountain, you can imagine their utter despair. All they could see was miles and miles and miles of ridges and gullies, and all covered with trees. The goal was not anywhere near in sight. But they kept on going until they finally arrived to their destination. In fact, they named that particular mountain that Hume kept saying, you got to go to this one, they called it Mount Disappointment. And beloved, let me tell you something. If you are anything like me, I am sure you have met so many Mount Disappointments in your life. And you had a choice either to climb Mount Disappointment with the power of Jehovah or give up. And regardless of your Mount Disappointment may be, God the Father, God the Son, and God the Holy Spirit are calling you to conquer your Mount Disappointment. And that perseverance paid off. And today, millions of people drive on the Hume Highway. You see, Joshua knew that God has given them the victory. All he needed was to persevere until he experienced it. Listen to me. God had brought them from the wilderness into the land, across the Jordan, past the walls of Jericho. Why? So that they can be decimated by the enemy in the middle of the promised land? No, so that he might continue to give them victory. And if I know anything about God, if I know anything about my God with whom I have been walking for over 40 years, I know

0: 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And remember, victory can only begin when you have a relationship with Jesus. If you would like to know more, talk to a Leading the Way pastor or counselor. 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
1: It is the value of your soul that caused the God of power and might to hang helplessly on a wooden cross.
2: Because God loves you.
1: He really loves you.
3: I was on a spiritual seeking journey. I was trying to find myself spiritually. So I was just looking into something, someone, reaching out somewhere spiritually to find myself.
4: We ended up going to a New Age church. The people were talking about dead people and wanted to connect to them. But it wasn't until I started having demonic attacks, I realised what I was caught in. I felt stuck. I thought there was no way out. I knew I needed help. I come home from work one day and something clear in me said, call out for help. And I just looked up at the ceiling and I said, if you're there, I surrender to you. And 3 nights later, I have that encounter with Jesus. And he tells me he loves me.
3: I did not believe a word he said. Not until his character started changing.
4: God was drawing her and I think she started to believe.
3: We were continually going to places, events, conferences, trying to find a hit of God.
4: We ended up going to the event of Dr. Yusuf. He talked about rebellion is the only core root of sin, and that comes from us. We choose to rebel.
1: Whenever we talk about sins, we're talking about the fruit. But the fruit is not going to be taken care of unless the root has been taken care of.
3: I remember the Holy Spirit was drawing me closer. I was seeking more. I knew there was more to whatever I was experiencing. And I stood up and said, you know, I put my hands up. I said, I want more. I need more. I know there's more.
1: When you humbly accept his dying on that cross to be for your redemption, you will find eternal life. You will be assured of heaven.
3: The enemy's not going to give up. He's still going to come and come and come, and he comes after you, especially if you're going to tell truth and bear all and give yourself to God completely. You've got the choice. Are you going to listen to those lies or are you going to push through the truth?
4: Yep, that's it.
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